0: Matt Stone Cherry on 93.3 WMMR. Everything that rocks and rolls with Deep. One of the six songs we find on their sophomore EP, Celebrate. Also find a cool cover of The Breakfast Club, Simple Minds' Don't You Forget About Me. And they're heading to Missouri this weekend, sharing the stage with Uncle Ted Nugent, playing a bike fest. What'd you want from my secret stash of Halloween tunings in front of that? We went to the movies, The Lost Boys from 1987. I wish you one of the great actors, Corey Feldman. A happy, happy 55th birthday. You start alongside late Corey Haim, Kiefer Sutherland, Jamie Gertz, Michael, Jason Patrick. And that song right there from Jared McMahon, Cry Little Sister, the theme of the movie, widely regarded as one of the greatest horror movie themes ever recorded. It's one of them songs that everybody knows the name of the song, but no one knows who does it. Jared McMahon. I guess you can call him a one-hit wonder. You can call me Jackie Bam Bam, Godfather of the Red Eye, a.k.a. Gore, at 610-660-9333. 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And let's get there. Ooh, with more Halloween tunage. We'll take a ride in Grandpa Monster's Dragula, and we'll wish your PA's finest Ed Kowalczyk from Live a happy, happy all on the other side.
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0: 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Walk with the zombie. And never be afraid of the dark.
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0: Rob Zombie throwing Grandpa Monster's Dragula in the gear, and hopefully you'll be bringing yours to the PNC Bank Center, where Bob is bringing his Freaks on Parade tour, along with Marilyn Manson, special guest this summer, the Mongolian metal band The Who, and Orgy. And that'll be on August the 26th in Homedale, New Jersey, preceded by Pretty Reckless, When I Wake Up, second single from their fifth album, Dear God, and they'll power up AC/DC's tour at Lincoln Financial Field, September the 29th, followed by a birthday salute, York PA's finest live, lead singer and founding member, Ed Kowalczyk. He's turning 53 today, and speaking of movies, Ed also made a cameo appearance as a waiter in Fight Club, and we salute him tonight by going to the fourth single of Live's third album, Throwing Copper, 1994, Lightning Crashes. Dracky Bam Bam will be crashing inside of our Bam Bam Jam prize coffin shortly, but according to my Mickey Mouse watch, it's 4 in the morning with them Night Rangers, and sharing a birthday with Ed Kowalczyk, his founding member, former keyboardist, used to wear the scrubs, Alan Fitzgerald. He's also turning 76 today. Played with Montrose, played with Sammy Hagar, also did all stage keys for Van Halen in the 90s. And we welcome Night Ranger to Bethlehem's Wind Creek Event Center, May the 22nd. Man, that's right around MMRBQ time. I would love for the suits to put Night Ranger on our MMRBQ. Nobody listens to me around here. And let's go to the track originally called I Can't Take It Anymore, or I Can't Fake It Anymore. Second single from their third album, Seven Wishes, in 1985. It's Night Ranger and 4 in the morning in the nighttime on MMR.
1: 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I've always loved MMR, so there you have it. Whenever I come to town, I always go down to the Liberty Bell. I've seen it. My wife's like, oh, great, another picture of the Liberty Bell. I like it.

0: Metallica with Too Far Gone at 93.3 WMMR. Everything that rocks and rolls from their current 11th album, 72 Seasons. And also this past Monday on my Metallica Monday block, as we do each and every Monday at 9 p.m., we celebrated the singleversary of Better Than You, which came out 27 years ago today, found on the Reload album. So maybe we'll get to that later on tonight. Prior to another great band from Metallica's hometown of San Francisco, known as Night Ranger, we did that little gem called Four in the Morning, second single from their third album, Seven Wishes, in 1985. Their guitarist, Brad Gillis, is the one who got the call to fill in Ozzy's Blizzard of Oz when Randy Rhoads passed away. So you know he can play. And it's not his birthday, but it is founding member and keyboardist. Used to wear the scrubs, Alan Fitzgerald's 76th birthday. Must have played for Sammy Hagar, Montrose, and did offstage keyboards for Van Halen in the 90s. And we're going to find Night Ranger at the Wind Creek Event Center in that little town of Bethlehem on May 22nd. And my man Jack Blades told me to stay tuned for more dates here in Philadelphia. As always, soon as I know, I'll let you know. I do know what's next on our things to do list. Jackie Bam Bam, let me tie on my capes. You can call me Captain Coffin, shall we?
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0: Oh, it's alive, and I want you to join me at my next Bam Bam Jam, and I got tickets for you right now coming out of the prize coffin, starring Cinderella's own Tommy Kiefer, playing all your favorite Cinderella tunes as well as the solo material, along with Krabby, also a Galaxy Rock Dog coming back home, John Crab Karabi, former Motley Crue, yep, Screamer, he will be there with the Gab Sync Band. 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Hold off on your live honor roll calls till we get our winner. Again, you will join us with the real Cinderella Man, Kiefer, John Krabby Karabi, and North Jersey's Gab Sync Band, all rocking and rolling at the Keswick. We're 2 weeks away, yeah, 2 weeks from tonight, July 30th. Happy Dolan. Let's come back with our winner. We'll give him a Bam Bam Jam concert spotlight after Cinderella's Fairy Godmothers. Good luck, Coffin Cats.
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2: 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It's me, Jackie Bam Bam, and I got some breaking news. 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
2: 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Full time.
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1: A popular neighborhood deli in Camden County, New Jersey, that has been open for 5 decades, is now temporarily closed after a brazen theft. A dumpster full of spoiled deli meats and cheeses sits outside Summerdale Cold Cuts, and the store's owner, Johnny Gabagool, you gotta be kidding, says that thieves stole the copper wires and pipes that supply cold air for the walk-in refrigerator and deli case at the family-owned business.
2: Man.
1: I know. Gabagool is estimating the food loss alone around $20,000. 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

0: Evanescence with Afterlife, lead-off single from their sixth album Sanctuary, used for the Netflix animated Devil May Cry video game, followed by Gone Times 3, Gone, Gone, Gone. That was the Autumn Kings. They're a threesome originally from Canada, which now reside in Detroit Rock City, due to be on their upcoming fourth album, Song About Moving On. They're moving into that little town of Bethlehem with the Black Veil Brides for an MMR concert event September the 26th. Prior to the Garden State, Rock and Roll Hall of Famers who were holding their residency up there in the Garden of Dreams, Bon Jovi and Bad Medicine. And to us here in Philadelphia, they're Cinderella's fairy godmothers, Jackie Bam Bam, Captain Coffin. I'd like you to join me at my Bam Bam Jam. If you're caller 28 right now, our prize coffin opens with free tickets to the Bam Bam Jam Thursday, July 30th, 2 weeks from tonight at your Keswick Theater, starring the Cinderella Man, Tom Kiefer, and his Tommy Kiefer Band, along with John Krabby Karabi. The other Galaxy Rock Dog, former Motley Crue Dead Daisy Screamer, with special guest, the Gab Sync Band from North Jersey. You can win these tickets in my prize coffin all this week and next week on the Preston Steve Show. And if you're not feeling lucky, you can purchase them by going to KeswickTheater.com. And for you right now, caller 28, three words for you. Bam Bam Jam!
1: Oh yeah, Bam Bam!
0: What is your name, Galaxy Rock Dog?
1: My name is Mike.
0: Are you sure? Because I'm sure Mikey likes it.
1: Yeah, Mikey does like it.
0: And you took away a free pair of tickets out of the prize coffin. I will tell Tom, I will tell John and Gabby, you're going to party with us.
1: Yeah.
0: Well, after hearing that, I know you definitely inhale them lung darts. And where are you inhaling with me at tonight?
1: I'm partying down Wilmington, Bam Bam.
0: Sounds like a good old time. I'm glad I can make you a winner.
1: Yeah.
0: Who are you going to bring with you, Mikey?
1: My buddy Mark.
0: Eminem coming to the Bam Bam Jam. I'll meet you at the merchandise booth.
1: All right.
0: And let's get you ready with your Bam Bam Jam concert spotlight. We'll do a brand new one from John Karabi's debut solo album on Frontiers Records called New Day. And it was new in 1986, Cinderella's debut album, Night Songs. The opening track, and I used to love when Tom would open up the encore and come out with his Mark Bowen T-Rex, big top hat and sunglasses on, and doing that slow walk up to the microphone stand with the Jimmy Page double neck Gibson Red SG. And I'm sure he's going to do it for us at the Bam Bam Jam. So let's have Tom Kiefer give us a shot of that gasoline.
1: 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And I'm coming to your Bam Bam Jam. Come on home, Kiefer.
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Hey, this is John Karabi, and you're listening to the original vampire, Jackie Bam Bam on WMMR. Turn it up, bitches. Make it loud, make it proud, and go Eagles. Jackie, give me some fucking tasty cakes.

0: One of our Smasher Trash songs this week from Bowling Green, Kentucky. That's Cage Elephant on Philadelphia's 93.3 WMMR and their brand new song, Beaches in Tennessee. First new music we're getting from Cage Elephant since Neon Pill 2 years ago, due to be on their upcoming 7th album. The brothers, Matt and Brad Schultz, writing this about Matt Schultz's recovery from a severe mental health crisis. He was hospitalized for 3 months, kind of like Eric Bass from Shinedown. And this song symbolizes Matt Walsh finally being able to move past it. And they're calling in a new chapter for the band, writing about life's experience. And they debuted it live during the CMAs in Nashville. They did a pop-up show at JBJ, John Bon Jovi's bar, preceded by tonight's Bam Bam Jam concert spotlight. And we did that for our Bam Bam Jam prize coffin winner. That was Mikey Schaefer inhaling in Wilmington, Delaware with his brother Marky. Eminem, they're coming. They won the Bam Bam Jam tickets. You join yours truly, 2 weeks from tonight at the Keswick Theater, starring Cinderella's Tommy Kiefer and the Tom Kiefer Band playing all of your favorite Cinderella songs, and the other Galaxy Rock dog, John Krabby Karabi, former Dead Daisy Motley Crue screamer. We welcome the Galaxy Rock dogs back home with special guest, the Gab Sync Band. And you can purchase these tickets at KeswickTheater.com or win them in my prize coffin all this week, as well as the Preston and Steve show next week. And our Bam Bam Jam concert spotlight was the title track of John Krabby Krabby's brand new debut solo album New Day on Frontiers Records. And we went back to the opening of Cinderella's debut album Night Songs in 1986, and also the title track. And they're both going to play all of your favorite songs. So good luck again tomorrow night when the Bam Bam Jam prize coffin reopens. And this portion of our program is being brought to us from our friends at Chevrolet of Turnersville, your hometown Chevy store. 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Get back to taking more of your live Friday Eve on a roll calls at 610-660-9333. We'll drive into another hour with a new one from Shinedown, and we'll honor the life and the legacy of the amazing late B3 Hammond organ player from Rock and Roll Hall of Famers Deep Purple, John Lord, when we return.
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17: Look out, man!

Shine Down, making us all feel young again. Sixth single and the fifth song out of 18 we find on their eighth album, Eight. And we're going to find them 1 week from tonight at Xfinity Mobile Arena with Coheed and Cambria in Ashes to New. And earlier today, Brent Porsche hosted the acoustic show we had with Brent Smith and Zach Myers. Just last week, when Nicole from WXTU down the hallway at our WMMR performance studio. And how cool was that? And even cooler if you were lucky enough to win your way in. One of the cool things that we try and do around here when we can. And the guys from Shinedown are always up to give back the love. And that's why you gotta love them. And speaking of, Brent Porsche, he has your tickets. Broadcasting live from Caesars in Atlantic City tomorrow. And Preston C's Word of the Week prize is for lower level seats with a Shinedown prize pack. Prior to Rock and Roll Hall of Famers Deep Purple, we did Perfect Stranger, lead off single, title track of their 11th album from 1984. It was follow-up to Come Taste the Band. And we're honoring the life and the legacy of their great Hammond B3 organ player, also film composer and orchestra leader, John Lord, who passed away at the age of 71 back in 2012 on this day. And he played on every single album, just like Ian Paice, until John Lord passed away. Jackie Bam Bam, let's also honor the life of the great drummer of Styx, one of the two brothers, John Pinozzo, passed away at the too young age today of 47 in 1996 due to liver failure from many years of alcoholism. And his brother Chuck was also the bass player in Styx. And they were founding members. They formed the band with Dennis DeYoung, first called the Trey Winds and then involved in the TW4 and then Styx. So to energize these airwaves right now, go to the third single off their eighth album, Pieces of Eight, Styx from 1979 and Renegade here in the nighttime on MMR.

Jerry Cantrell at 93.3 WMMR. Everything that rocks and rolls with Vilified from his fourth album, My Vund Blood. And if you want sticks, you got them. We did Renegade, third single from their eighth album in 1979, Pieces of Eight. We're honoring the life of one of the two brothers in the band, their drummer, and also a founding member, John Panuzzo. Passed away from liver failure today at the age of 47 back in 1996. And his twin brother, Chuck, was the bass player. And they formed the band.

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1: 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Jackie Bam Bam, let's catch a wave into another segment of the coolest songs ever made to lead us up to our Mummers seventh inning strut, and we'll get there with the band that's going to power up Lincoln Financial Field with Pretty Reckless in September, as well as slipping you a little tonic for an albumversary, all in just a moment.
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The Toadies were Possum Kingdom prior to BLS, Black Label Society, putting their name in blood. From their 12th album, Engines of Demolition, they wrap it up with a beautiful piano-driven tribute to Zach's boss, Ozzy. And they're going to put their name up Montage Mountain in Scranton, PA, the home of Preston Steve's Cardboard Classic, on August the 28th, along with Lamb of God. Prior to AC/DC, it will be powering up Lincoln Financial Field September the 29th, along with special guest Pretty Reckless. Jackie Bam Bam, our mummers, are going to power up City Hall in just a moment. So let's head there with a shot of tonic. We're celebrating their 30th anniversary today of their third album, Lemon Parade. Let's do the lead-off single, If You Could Only See, and you're hearing Tonic in the Nighttime on MMR. If you-

0: the brotherly rock outfit known as Greta Van Fleet at 93.3 WMMR. Everything that rocks in Philadelphia will play your games. Due to be on their yet to be titled upcoming fourth album, first new music we're getting from Greta in 3 years. Very Zep 3 sounding in fine Greta fashion as Josh Kiska powerhouses his way through that one. About seizing the moment, and they found that one on an old demo tape they discovered going through their archives. And we gave you one from Tonic in front of that, If You Can Only See. They're celebrating their 30th anniversary today of their debut album, Lemon Parade. And Emerson Hart from that band, their lead singer and founding member who wrote the song, grew up in New Jersey right next door to Mighty Max Weinberg from the E Street Band. So years later, they got to perform that song on Late Night with Conan O'Brien. And Max Weinberg was the show's band leader, and he got to personally introduce his former neighbor to millions of late night viewers. How cool was that? And this portion of our program is being brought to us by Live Casino and Hotel Philadelphia, voted best casino in Pennsylvania by Casino Player Magazine. 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I introduce you to our great Philadelphia tradition every weeknight at 10 p.m., our Mummer's 7th Inning Strut at 610-660-9333, because the strut a day makes you live longer, makes you feel better. And it's all being brought to us by the Mummer's Museum at 2nd and Washington, where every day is New Year's Day on Mummer's Row. 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Let's have you lace up the golden slippers, pump them umbrellas, and take our string band division right around City Hall right when we come back.
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1: Hey, everybody. My name's Laddie. I live in Medford, New Jersey. And Jackie, I work at making other people happy just like you, man. I wanted to call in tonight because I have a special dedication. A good friend of mine and yours, who's won many tickets out of your prize coffin. Her name is Chris McNamara. And she's listening right now down in Brigantine with all of her good friends, including my wife. And I wanted to dedicate tonight's Mummer's seventh inning strut to her. It's very special, Jackie, because she's just been diagnosed with an illness. And she listens every night, Jackie. She loves you, and she loves the Mummers just like you. So I want to send this all the way down to the shore again for our dear friend Chris McNamara. I'm asking everyone to join me right now and to keep my friend in your thoughts and prayers and bring it around City Hall. It's time for the Mummers in that good old seventh inning strut. Now come on, Chris. I know you're listening. Put on them golden slippers. It's Mummers time. Hit it, Jackie. Thanks, Damon. We love you.
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Big audio dynamite. Mick Jones of The Clash leading that band right there. And we mixed in a little Deep Purple, a little Tommy Rowe, of course a little Who, little Sugar Hill Gang, and the song Rush. From their fifth album, The Globe, celebrating its 35th anniversary today. It was the follow-up to Megatop Phoenix. And we want to thank Laddie from Medford, New Jersey, calling in and bringing in our Mummer seventh inning strut tonight. It was a special dedication to our full-time vampire, Chris McNamara, who's battling an illness, he said. So we're going to keep her in our thoughts and prayers. And he dedicated tonight's strut to Chris McNamara, who's down the shore, and he's from Medford, New Jersey. So all the best to Chris McNamara, who we see at a lot of our MMR concert events. Thank you, Laddie. And speaking of, this gentleman from Montana will be coming to our Franklin Music Hall to support Alter Bridge and the Rex on November the 5th. It's Tim Montana. And the leadoff single from his upcoming 7th album, Entire State, due out tomorrow with special guest Slash, Reverend Billy Gibbons from ZZ Top, and Jerry Cantrell. It's Break Me Down here in the nighttime on MMR.

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1: 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I remember you guys well.

0: Linkin Park with Emily Armstrong out front of the Emptiness Machine at 93.3 WMMR. Everything that rocks and rolls. Preceded by Bruce and the E Street Orchestra and The Rising. Celebrating its 23rd singleversary. Lead-off single, title track of The Boss and the E Street Orchestra's 12th album. An emotional response to 9/11 terrorist attacks. And won 3 Grammys. And that was produced by Brendan O'Brien, stripping down the E Street Orchestra's sound and pushing the Mighty Max Weinberg snare drum right there and Roy Bittan's bright keyboards, pushing it right into the front of the mix. Jackie Bam Bam, your holy leader of the full-time vampires and the leader of our WMMR rock and rollers on the Bend of the Shore bike tour coming up Sunday, July 26th, benefiting the families behind the Badge Children's Foundation. And you can still sign up, get your registration form right now by clicking events at WMMR.com, all being sponsored by Visit Delco. 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
0: Sports up, little buddy. And away we go, gang, as we open up. Yep, the old ticket stub box. Let's find out what shows took place in our great city of Philadelphia on this July the 16th. All right, first ticket out of the box. Wow, this box is full tonight, gang. First ticket out of the box brings us to the Main Point, 1969. You were there. You were in the first of 4 nights with Junior Wells. Same year, Blind Faith took over South Philadelphia. Your air-conditioned girl, Bronwyn Patterson, at the Spectrum, along with Delaney and Bonnie and Friends, getting their soul shake on. Nice. Three Dog Night with American Dream, the Frankfurt L Boys. That's right. And it was right at the Spectrum in 1970. Let's stay at the Spectrum, stay in the 70s. Mott the Hoople, 10 years after the great Alvin Lee. Again at your Spectrum, South Philadelphia, 1971. The Mac Ringtown in 76. Spectrum also, Bicentennial Year, Fleetwood Mac. In town tonight, right? Well, one of them, Lionel Richie with Earth, Wind, and Fire, but was Lionel in the Commodores in 77? Yeah, I think he was still in the band. So it was the Commodores at our Spectrum in 77. There's Bruce and E Street Orchestra at our Spectrum, 3rd of 5 nights in 1981. JT, our good friend James Taylor, played the Man Music Center in 1982. Can't forget about Ruff, David Ruff, and then the Temptations reunited in 1982 at your Academy of Music, 1st of 2. How about Dilford and Tilbrook from Squeeze down there on South Street at the TLA 1991? We had Fish, Casey Boys Boys, at the Man Music Center on this day in 1993. The DMB, the Dave Matthews Band, at our then-called Tweeter Center in Camadelphia, 1st of 3 in 2002. And the one and only Les Claypool was at your Electric Factory in 2003. Mars Volta at the TLA in 03 as well. Here's Squeeze with Cheap Trick. At the Man Music Center, I remember the show well. I sat right next to Steve Morrison and his lovely wife, Claire. It was a great night. Squeeze and Trick at the Man. That was in 2010. Hosted this one, New York Dolls. God bless Johansson and Johnny Thunders and the rest of them. David was still with us, along with Police and the Motley Crew. It was a crew fest in 2011 at your Susquehanna Bank Center. A Perfect Circle down there on Delaware Avenue, now defunct. Festival Pierre in 2011. 3 shows in 2013. The Eagles at the Wells Fargo Center on the 40th anniversary tour. Sublime back over to Festival Pierre. And Slash was at the Sans Bethlehem Event Center all in 2013. Queen was at your Wells Fargo Center. Adam Lambert, after a couple cancellations, I believe he's going to be on the Preston Steve Show zooming in tomorrow. We shall see. That was in 2014. The Godfather of Grunge, Neil Young, at your Susquehanna Bank Center in 2015. Pierre's dear friend, Graham Nash, was at your Keswick Theater in 2016. Same night, Los Lonely Boys. And Dave made his place, Main Street, at Havana's in New Hope. Fuel was in Brigantine on the beach in 2017. America wanted Jay Fayon, our Weekend Warriors. A young Jason Fayon was down in Ocean City. Up there on the boardwalk, thanks to Bob Rose, the great promoter, every Monday night at Music Pier in Ocean City. America was there in 2018. Matchbox 20. My pals were at the FM Center on this day in 2023, and Frampton plugged into Atlantic City at the Hard Rock. Fish was back just last year in the second of two at your Man Music Center. There you have it, gang. That's our time machine for today. Now we fast forward our bad sauce back to the future of 2026. We're heading to Going Up Undercover to celebrate a actress's birthday. And let's get there by celebrating. Speaking of movies, we're going to Fast Times at Richmond High to celebrate another birthday and a Green Day albumversary, all on the horizon next.
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0: That's the three Bella Real sisters from Mexico, known as The Warning and Kerosene, second single from their upcoming fifth album, Everything's Falling. And that'll fall on us August the 28th, the follow-up to Keep Me Fed. And if you'd like to follow them, you're really going to have to take a plane ride over to Japan, where they're playing next month. But they'll be back in the States come September, but down south. Prior to Oh Love from Green Day, clocking in at over 5 minutes. One of the longest songs in their catalog at that time. Part of their trilogy, Uno, Dos, Tres. And that single came out 13 years ago today, closing up that ninth album, Uno. Jackie Bam Bam, earlier tonight, we said happy birthday to actor Corey Feldman, went to the Lost Boys movie motion picture soundtrack. And speaking of long players, let's go back to the movies right now, and you really need to focus, because we are going to wish Phoebe Cates a happy, happy 63rd birthday. You know her best from that iconic scene in the skimpy red bikini in the pool from Fast Times at Ridgemont High in 1982, or Judge Reinhold looking for tissues and screaming, "Doesn't anybody knock anymore?" And this song played during that iconic scene. So let's go to the Cars' self-titled debut album, and it's inseparable. You can't play one without the other. It's all mixed up, moving in stereo as we go to the pool scene, as we wish the lovely and talented Phoebe Cates a happy, happy 63rd birthday. From everybody here in the nighttime on MMR.
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0: Breaking Benjamin at 93.3 WMMR. Everything that rocks and rolls with Something Wicked, second single from their upcoming seventh album, the follow-up to Ember. Benjamin Burnley taking their classic sound into a newer direction, and they'll kick off their tour with us at our FM Center in Camadelphia with Chevelle Starset and MMRBQ alum Cammy Kehoe, and that'll be September the 2nd. Preceded by the long player, Can't Play One Without the Other, as we close up the Cars self-titled debut album. In 1978, with Moving in Stereo / All Mixed Up, used in that iconic pool scene with our birthday girl, Phoebe Cates, who's celebrating her 63rd birthday with us from Fast Times at Ridgemont High. Judge Reinhold screaming, "Doesn't anybody knock anymore?" Written by Cameron Crowe in 1982. All right, you and me, Jackie Bam Bam, your wizard of wackiness. And I want to give you last call right now. The bang on my happy button and phone in your live Friday Eve on a roll calls. 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Last call for your live Friday Eve on a roll calls. And more great news, yours truly will be broadcasting live once again with Preston and Steve for the Camp Out for Hunger 2026. I'll be out there in the nighttime as it kicks off Monday, November 16th through November 20th. 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Get a head start. All right, brief pause in the action as we hit the home stretch and move up to our live on a roll call by going undercover. And we're going to go back to the movies. Hope you bought some more popcorn in a handful of minutes.
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0: That's right, we're going undercover tonight to celebrate a birthday happening tomorrow. The great actress PJ Souls, turning 76, Pamela Jane Harden, made her film debut as Norma Watson in Brian De Palma's Carrie back in the bicentennial year, 76. She was in John Carpenter's Halloween, starred in Private Benjamin, Stripes, Jawbreaker, Devil's Rejects, Sweet Dreams, Breaking Away. But my favorite was when she starred in Rock and Roll High School with the Ramones as Riff Randall in 1979, alongside Vince Van Patten, Clint Howard, Dae Young. So let's go back to Vince Lombardi High School with the biggest Ramones fan ever. And she's probably still waiting in line to get those tickets, hoping to meet her Joey Ramone. And the song that she wrote for him, Rock and Roll High School. And I'm not sure PJ Souls ever recorded a record, but she recorded the Ramones for this movie. It's PJ Souls under the influence of the Ramones as we wish her a happy, happy undercover here in the nighttime on MMR.

0: Sing it, Riff Randall. Sing it as we go undercover with the Ramones Rock and Roll High School. And we wish the actress PJ Souls a happy, happy 76th birthday tomorrow. Starred in many films, but we went to Rock and Roll High School with the Ramones in 79, winning a radio contest to meet her hero, Joey Ramone, and give him a song she wrote for him, Rock and Roll High School, and dreaming of eating pizza with the Ramones. And they blow up the school at the final act, driving the principal, Miss Togar, insane. And tonight's undercover was brought to us by Live Casino and Hotel Philadelphia, voted best casino in Pennsylvania by Casino Player Magazine. Jackie Bam Bam blowing up the airwaves as we head up to our Live Friday Eve on a roll call. Let's head in that direction with Chris and Rich. It's like that third single from the Black Crowes 10th album, A Pound of Feathers. All here on MMR's We Be Up Anyway program.
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2: A pound of feathers or a pound of lead. 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

Shine Down, and they spell it out, 365 on 93.3 WMMR, Everything That Rocks and Rolls. And that was the first single we got, four song out of 18 on their eighth album, 8. And we're exactly 1 week away from our MMR concert event, Xfinity Mobile Arena with Shine Down, and special guest Coheed and Cambria. And Ashton New and Brett Porsche has another pair of those tickets for you tomorrow during his program, as well as Preston C's Word of the Week prize, a four-pack of lower-level seats with a Shinedown prize pack. Proceeded by going back to Billy Idol's self-titled debut album, released 43 years ago today on Chrysalis Records. And we did the lead-off single, opening up that album, Hot in the City. And that song truly launched Billy Idol as a breakout solo superstar. Prior to more MTV favorites, Rock and Roll Hall of Famers, The Cops, The Police, we did Spirits in the Material World. Second single opening up their fourth album, Ghost in the Machine, as we wish their drummer, Stuart Copeland, a happy, happy 72nd birthday. And he's bringing around his Have I Said Too Much tour to the Colonial Theater in Phoenixville this Saturday night. And some tickets do remain at WMMR.com. Followed by the DMB, the Dave Matthews Band, Where Are You Going? Lead-off single from their fifth album, Busted Stuff. And that's celebrating its 23rd anniversary today. And it was great seeing the Dave Matthews Band last weekend. Their two annual summer shows at our FM Center in Camadelphia. Jackie Bam Bam, your senior neck biter, Charlie Brown and Captain Cranky. You know where we're going, to the Live Friday Eve Honor Roll Call.

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3: I can't do it. Okay. We'll do it live.
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3: We'll do it live. 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I'll write it and we'll do it live. F***ing thing sucks.
5: Hey, no hiney aching. Take hold of my golden microphone, step onto my blood red carpet, introduce yourself to your fellow red eye warriors, and pass it on down the love line like a soul train. What are you waiting for? Let's go.
6: My drum brother from another mother, how are you? Want to wish everybody a great weekend. Can't wait for tomorrow night, Bam Bam. Hope I get through. By the way, the knee's doing a little bit better. Thanks for everybody's thoughts and prayers. Love yous. Crank it up, vampires.
7: All the MMR listening family, wish everybody a safe and happy week. And shout out to my son, Mike. I don't know where he's going to be. He's a mother trucker. And shout out to Holly out in Portland, Oregon. Hi, guys. This is Holly down here in Port St. Lucie, Florida. Thanks, Jackie.
8: How you doing tonight, Jackie? It's your favorite vampire with a gun and badge, Officer Magoo on the Big Blue Bridge. Wishing everybody a safe and happy drive safely. And I'm working all weekend to get to where you're going safely. Jackie, I know you have the weekend off, so be safe wherever you and Britt are traveling. Thanks for taking care of all those vampires with guns and badges, Jackie.
9: My name is Jeff, and I work in New York. I live in Hatton Heights, and I was lucky enough to be a prize coffin winner. Thank you, Jackie.
10: Hey, Jackie, this is Spring City Rick. Jackie, keep up the good work. Play that good shit. Thank you, sir.
11: My name's Andrew Pashley. I live in Collegeville, PA. I go to Middle School East, and I'm loving my 93 days of summer with you, Uncle Bam Bam. I hope to see you on the Wildwood Boardwalk. Thanks, Uncle Bam Bam.
12: What's going on, MMR world? I'm sitting in my garage with my friends Ted and Natasha. Thanks, Jackie.
10: Can't wait for you to call Friday night. Tomorrow night's my favorite night of the week. I hope I get through again, Bam Bam.
13: Yo, my name's JoJo. I'm in the basement pumping out the sump pump. 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We're out here trying to get the basement water out of here, and it's flooded. It's a mess, man. 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Thank you, Jackie. You're the best. Keep playing the good shit, Bam Bam.
14: Hi, this is Marlena. I'm from Havertown, and I work at Haverford Middle School. And I'm off for my 93 days of summer, and I'm staying up late with the coolest kid ever, Jackie Bam Bam. And I cannot wait till the Bam Bam Jam. I was a prize coffin winner earlier this week. Thank you so much, Jackie.
15: Hey, everybody. It's me, Ophie, calling in from Northeast Philadelphia. I hope you're having a great summer. And I know I am, with a great Jackie Bam Bam every night. And I can't wait till tomorrow night, my favorite night of the week and my favorite show of the week. You call it, Bam Bam Plays the Good Shit. Thanks, Jackie. Stay safe, full-time vampires.
16: Hey, Jackie, it's Chrissy calling in from Second Street. Who dat? From my girlfriend, Cheryl. Say hi, Cheryl.
17: Hi.
16: I work out when I'm in work. I just want to give you a roll call.
18: Hi, everybody. My name is Tim from Morton. I'm a full-time vampire, and I'm staying up late with you, Bam Bam. I know your cousin. He's a chief of police here in Morton. Be out of trouble, Jackie, or I'll tell your cousin. Thanks for having me tonight. Have a great night, full-time vampires. Keep playing the good shit, Bam Bam.
19: Hey, everybody. This is Debbie in East Windsor, New Jersey. I'm the girl that was looking for a concert buddy. And would you believe Jackie hooked me up? This summer, I'm going to be going to concerts with my new friend Lisa, the Stein Ryan. I've met a whole bunch of people that have the same kind of music in common. Listen to Jackie at night. Speaking of concerts, Jackie, just 1 week from today, we're all going to Shinedown. Hope you're going, Jackie. I want to see you there. If not, though, I'm definitely going to give you a call after the show. Thanks, Bam Bam. Keep playing the good shit. Love you.
20: Andy from Anselm, and I work for Skeeter's Local 420. And I won Bam Bam Jam tickets out of Jackie's prize coffin. Can't wait, Jackie. And my son's coming with me. Thanks again. Good luck to everybody tomorrow night.
21: Hey, everybody. This is Laddie from Medford, New Jersey. Just wanted to wish a speedy recovery to our good friend Chris McNamara and wishing her good thoughts and good prayers. Love you. And she's down in Brigantine listening to you right now, Jackie, with my wife. They're old friends, and they're all family. And they're all part of the full-time vampire family with you, Jackie. Love you, brother. And we all love you, and thanks for having us, and thanks for keeping our dear friend Chris in your thoughts and prayers. Thanks, Bam Bam. Have a great night, everybody.
22: I'm calling in for roll call. This is Tisha from Delaware. We
0: met at the Red Cross Blood Drive, enjoying some radio with you. Thanks, Jackie. Have a great night, everybody.
4: Hey, Jackie. Good evening. Can you hear me? This is Dee in Sinsville. I work in the Pencil Post Office, and there's Amberlynn, who's a carrier, and Heidi, and Tara, and Ed, and Smitty, and there's so there's like 30 of them. I can go through them all. Jackie, we all stay up late with you in the post office. Thanks for playing all my favorites. You always rock. Have a great night, everybody.
17: My name is Del Seattle, calling from Newtown Square. I want to wish everybody a great, great night. I miss you, Jackie Bam Bam, a lot. I saw you at the MMR barbecue. Love you, Jackie.
22: Hey, everybody. My name is Mike Schaefer. I'm still so excited. I won the Bam Bam Jam ticket from earlier tonight. I love you, Jackie, and I love Kiefer. I'm a full-time vampire. Thank you, Bam Bam.
23: Hey, Bam Bam is Katie the Cookie Lady. I'm hanging with Sidekick and the Heaven's Edge guy driving home from the night shift at the Cherry Hill Beauty Supply Store. I'm trying to stay cool, but it's hot, it's aggravating, I can't wait for the cool weather. I heard you might be at Rita's Water Rice in Croydon next month. Is that true?
24: We haven't had a full-time vampire gathering in a long while. I hope it's true, Bam Bam. Have a good night and good weekend. And I'll see you at the Bam Bam Jam.
5: 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And thank you for that thing you do. I salute you. Jackie Bam Bam, we shall take our final time out. Why not one more segment of the coolest songs ever made? They'll lead us up to the midnight hour. And we saved the best for last. We'll be getting hangovers tonight from a Grammy Award-winning artist with a song that appeared in many films. Natural Born Killers, The Green Mile, The Shape of Water. And we'll hear from a sensual love song celebrating the feeling of being completely captivated by someone. And we'll take a ride in a big yellow taxi. All in a handful of minutes. Stick around, won't you?
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Lee's powerful voice on display with Evanescence and Who Will You Follow? Second single from their sixth album, Sanctuary. And they're hitting California this weekend, preceded by an Oscar Tony Grammy nominee who was not only a talented musician, but also a dedicated activist against hunger, Harry Chapin, driving his taxi back to 1972, lead-off single from his debut album, Heads and Tails. And sadly, it was on this day in 1981, Harry Chapin passed away at the too young age of just 38 in a tragic car accident coming home from one of his benefit concerts. And we honor his life and his legacy with that song about two people who once believed they could become something. And Harry dreamed of becoming a pilot. I was going to learn to fly. And Sue dreamed of becoming an actor. And by the time they unexpectedly met years later, neither had achieved those dreams. And I always say the best ones are the ones that tell a story. And boy, could Harry Chapin tell stories. May he rest in peace. Jackie Bam Bam with all the coolest songs ever made inside of our encore set. We'll include a little R&B tonight. And we'll go back to the early 50s with an amazing female artist. And speaking of going back, the Sick Puppies tell us there's no going back. Lead-off single from their fourth album, Connect, came out 12 years ago today. It was the follow-up to Tripolar. All here in our encore set on MMR's Who Needs Sleep Anyway program. I had a plan and it made God laugh. It didn't work, should have checked the math. I hit the wall 'cause I lived too.

styling in the studio with his bunny slippers and silk pajamas. It's Late Night with Jackie Bam Bam on 93.3 WMMR. Everything that

0: beautiful songs that stay with us forever belong to us right here at 93.3 WMMR. And we close out our encore set in 1952 with the Grammy Award-winning Joe Stafford and You Belong to Me. Many have covered it, including Joni James, the Duprees, Patsy Cline, Zimmy, Bob Dylan, Carly Simon, Dee Martin, Patti Page. But her version was the best-known version. And Joe Stafford passed away today at the age of 90 from heart failure back in 2008. May she rest in peace. Preceded by more girl rock with Sade and Your Love is King. Lead-off single from her debut album, Diamond Life, came out 41 years ago this week on Epic Records. A song about celebrating the feeling of being completely captivated by someone, where love reigns above everything else. It's powerful, comforting, and transformative. And I'll leave you on that note, Jackie Bam Bam. Make sure you come back and visit me on You Call It Friday Night, a.k.a. The Tales of the Unexpected, filled with many moods, many styles, and many genres. And we'll have another pair of Bam Bam Jam tickets waiting for us inside the prize coffin. So, until we let it rock again, always remember to be kind, be cool, be careful, and I'll see you around the hood. And good night, Pierre Robert, wherever you are.
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Show. A popular neighborhood deli in Camden County, New Jersey, that has been open for 5 decades, is now temporarily closed after a brazen theft. A dumpster full of spoiled deli meats and cheeses sits outside Summerdale Cold Cuts, and the store's owner, Johnny Gabagool, you gotta be kidding, says that thieves stole the copper wires and pipes that supply cold air for the walk-in.

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1: A popular neighborhood deli in Camden County, New Jersey, that has been open for 5 decades, is now temporarily closed after a brazen theft. A dumpster full of spoiled deli meats and cheeses sits outside Summerdale Cold Cuts, and the store's owner, Johnny Gabagool, you gotta be kidding, says that thieves stole the copper wires and pipes that supply cold air for the walk-in refrigerator and deli case at the family-owned business.
2: Man.
1: I know. 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
1: A popular neighborhood deli in Camden County, New Jersey, that has been open for 5 decades, is now temporarily closed after a brazen theft. A dumpster full of spoiled deli meats and cheeses sits outside Summerdale Cold Cuts, and the store's owner, Johnny Gabagool, you gotta be kidding, says that thieves stole the copper wires and pipes that supply cold air for the walk-in refrigerator and deli case at the family-owned business.
2: Man.
1: I know.
2: Yeah.
1: Gabagool is estimating the food loss alone around $20,000. 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
2: I feel like I was there for when I was doing my Real Philly Deli tours.
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2: Larry Lasagna. You can never forget Larry Lasagna. Yeah.
1: If someone doesn't use that name for some kind of stage presence or something, you're letting the best get by you, because
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1: Lasagna is brilliant.
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1: A popular neighborhood deli in Camden County, New Jersey, that has been open for 5 decades, is now temporarily closed after a brazen theft. A dumpster full of spoiled deli meats and cheeses sits outside Summerdale Cold Cuts, and the store's owner, Johnny Gabagool,
2: you gotta be kidding,
1: says that thieves stole the copper wires and pipes that supply cold air for the walk-in refrigerator and deli case at the family-owned business.
2: Man.
1: I know. Gabagool is estimating the food loss alone around $20,000. That sucks, man.
2: I feel like I was there for when I was doing my Real Philly Deli tours.
3: Yeah,
2: with
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2: Larry Lasagna. You can never forget Larry Lasagna. Yeah.
1: If someone doesn't use that name for some kind of stage presence or something, you're letting the best get by you, because
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1: Lasagna is brilliant.
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16: 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And our first look at traffic. What's going on out there, Marissa?
17: We have down wires on Route 73. This is between Evesham Road and Crescent Road. The right lane is closed. Other than that, all of the majors are good and construction is picking up. This traffic report is brought to you by Mothers Against Drunk Driving for victims of drug and drunk driving. 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
18: Our next guest back in our studio because he is in town to play Helium Comedy Club tomorrow, Saturday, and a Sunday show. The early show on Saturday has sold out, so you know these other shows are probably going to follow suit. You want to get your tickets now to heliumcomedy.com. He's on the Faithful Tour. Please welcome Ron Funches to the program. Hello, Ron.
19: Hi.
18: Is that your legion of fans?
19: I'd say that. It's just me, myself, and it's a reference to the fact that I was on the Traitors, the new season on the Traitors on Peacock this last year.
18: Right.
19: But everybody was mean and a bunch of Traitors, and I'm a Faithful.
20: Well, that was, you know, it was funny because I checked out that show a little bit, and it's like, this is really, it was making me nervous. And like, it's too angst ridden.
19: It is.
20: And knowing you, who is like, to me, is on like a Tom Hanks level of nice and always like upbeat and very good. I'm like, what the hell is Ron Funches doing on this thing? And trying to
21: pay my mortgage.
20: Yes. But there's a story that goes along with it. So you're there. And it led to a realization about yourself, correct? Explain what happened.
19: Well, I went there and I was like, okay, I'm going to be very honest and kind and follow these rules and be sweet to people. And then everybody was kind of mean. And then I watched the show back and everybody was like, oh, we

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1: Which I help you, I'm
2: in the
1: with
2: pool
1: you.
2: With
1: yeah. yeah, yeah. I'm not just an ally. I'm in there. I'm not, you know, I'm not just the president. I'm a client.
2: You like the company so much, you bought it. That's cool, though. And it's funny because I think, and I was talking to my wife about this years ago, the phrase would be eccentric. Mm-hmm. You know, that person's eccentric, not knowing, you know, what we were actually dealing with. And so there are aspects to it that are I think that probably drive your comedy, this thing that you have, you know, and that in a way. So as you were dealing with it, did you find you were able to bond more with your son?
1: Yeah, well, I tried.
2: Didn't quite go well. Then.
1: Yeah, I told him, I was like, hey, guess what? Daddy's autistic too. And he was like, yeah, duh.
3: you just realized?
1: Yeah, he was not surprised. But for me, it's just giving me, like, I felt like before I was trying to force myself into a suit that was two sizes too small, trying to fit in, or trying to do things that other people felt were more typical. And now I'm just like, okay, if the only show I want to watch is just 2000s wrestling for the rest of my life, that's fine.
2: You were talking about your son, like he downloaded hours and hours of The Price is Right.
1: Yes.
2: Yeah, because he just became massively.
1: He was just into
2: just loved The Price is Right.
1: Yeah,
2: there's something wildly wonderful about that.
1: Yeah, you know? He learns a lot about it. He gets into it and becomes an expert of anything that he's interested in. I think the ability to hyper-focus, which I didn't know was what I was doing, has helped me be a better actor, be a better comedian, helped me memorize my lines better, to be able to mask in situations, even though now I don't, you know, sometimes I don't want to. That's been helpful, in my career as well. So I've turned these things that were detriments or can be considered detriments, and I use them in my business.
2: So you're it's like a martial arts concept.
1: Yeah.
2: Using the other person's momentum to your benefit.
1: Absolutely.
0: By the way, side note, casting for The Price is Right is taking place next week here in Philadelphia. Next Wednesday at Rivers Casino, you can go down and an audition, should you feel the need to do so.
2: Listen, it's one of the classics. You know,
1: I want to host that show one day.
3: Really?
2: You'd be a great host, great game show host.
1: I 100% agree.
0: Yeah. Well, we actually have, there's a guy we have a connection with. His name is Ben, and he is on the autism spectrum as well. And he was on The Price is Right, remember? He went on there and did really well and loved that experience. So, yeah. Uh-huh.
2: Why not?
4: Yeah. And a guy we work with down the hall was just on it, and his episode aired maybe a little less than a month ago. He won a car. And then when they get to the showcase, the wheel thing,
0: It's not a car. It's a new car.
4: But, unfortunately, the first guy who spun the wheel spun a dollar exactly, so he didn't make it to the showcase showdown. But I would absolutely love to be. I would be terrible on the show. There's not one game, I think that I would excel at, but.
2: What would be your preference? What would be your game show preference to host?
1: Really, The Price is Right.
2: The Price is Right? Okay, there you go.
1: One goal of mine, or my own, my own creation would be fun too, but like from Drew Carey, watching him on there, and just the history of that show. I've always been a big fan of that show.
0: Yeah. Have you hosted any type of a game mm-hmm. program before?
1: I've hosted a couple cooking shows. Okay. I hosted a game show for a defunct network called Quibi.
2: Quibi, yes. you came here and then left quickly.
1: Truly. And I've hosted a version of Chopped for Discovery Plus called Chopped 420. So I've hosted different type of reality and game and things. And I hosted did a show for Slip and Slide that got shut down because we gave 40 people explosive diarrhea.
2: That's my kind of game show. Talking about that, the show Traitors, which kind of just came out of nowhere, and it's Alan Cummings, right? He's the host.
1: Mm-hmm.
2: Yeah, and he's really good. He's very pleasant.
1: Tremendous.
2: But it's all these Real Housewives that are really, I think, really the acrimonious part. That's what people are tuning in for.
1: Yeah.
2: But so your experience on it, you were kind of voted out early, right?
1: Early-ish. I lasted longer than I thought I would. I made it to like six episodes. So that was pretty cool. It's just a bunch of people that you see on TV and you're like, oh, they look terrible, but I'm sure that's an act. And then you meet them and you're like, no, they're terrible.
2: They're really terrible.
1: They're just terrible people.
2: We had a feeling, Well, the feeling is that you wouldn't get on a show like that unless you were... I mean, I know there's a whole bunch of it is so performative, but I think also... If you don't have a problem being depicted like a prick, then that says something about you,
1: Truly.
2: Yeah.
3: Did you-

0: Do you have any friends on the show, like Tara Lipinski and Johnny Weir were on your season?
1: Yeah, I like Tara, I like Johnny. They're good people. I like Rob, who won. He's been the coolest, and we did a commercial together, so I love him because I got more money.
2: You were also on the game show, Are You Smarter Than a Celebrity?
1: Yeah.
2: And with Travis Kelce was the
1: Donna,
2: host.
1: Yeah, and then his mom was on The Traitors, and she was so lovely. Yeah. I didn't get my wedding invite, but I understand it was a small venue. Madison Square Garden. There wasn't enough seats.
2: Did you feel slighted?
1: Not until I saw that it was in Madison Square Garden. And then I was like, oh, come on. There's plenty of room.
2: I mean, Preston was saying this morning that Eric Stone Street got an invitation.
1: Yeah.
2: Why not you? Yeah.
1: That's insane. Let me in.
2: Was Travis cool? You were relaying a story about getting invited to a Chiefs game, and it was kind of a pleasant experience.
1: Oh, truly. Yeah, it's nice. You never know what, you know, especially sometimes you see the people on TV and our sports stars in general, and you're like, oh, they're probably egotistical. And Travis was such the coolest, nicest guy, easy to work with, was very excited and focused about trying to be a host. And then by being friends with him and just working with him, he invited me and my whole like group of friends and the people who opened with me to the Chiefs game over Thanksgiving last year, and is one of my son's favorite memories. Ended up being a lock screen on his phone for.
2: That's awesome.
1: I very much appreciate that.
2: It's interesting because I think you're kind of the way we are. We would get, you know, it's like, you know, if there's anything that we an industry thing that we end up going to, it's like we feel like the outcast a little bit. Mm-hmm. Well, you know, are we supposed to be here? I think you're probably an introvert and an extrovert at the same time. Mm-hmm. You know, so do you, when there's a social event like you did the Netflix festival, mm-hmm. and LA is basically overrun with comedians and all, mm-hmm. this stuff, do you feel part of the collective, or do you feel like an outsider looking in?
1: Me personally, I go in feeling like an outsider, but I took my mom to the Netflix brunch over at the CEO of Netflix's house, which is a fun sentence to say.
2: That's a casual brag, right?
1: Yeah. I mean, it's just reality.
2: Yeah.
1: And I took my mom, and she, because I was like, oh, you know, I didn't tell her where we were going, and I was like, there's going to be the comedians there, and she's just thinking it's going to be comedians of my age group, so she's like, I don't care. Yeah. But then she walked in, and there's Chris Rock, Dave Chappelle, wow. Sinbad, all these like amazing legends, Earthquake. And so my mom was freaking out. And then the favorite part was like, I was like, whoever you want, go up to him. I'll make sure you get a picture with him. Wow. And then whoever we went up to, whether it was Wanda Sykes or whoever, I really enjoyed the fact that one of the first things out of their mouth was just how like, oh, your son's we love your son. He's such a great comedian, mm-hmm. and also a good person. And whether they were up here, you know, Dave Chappelle, or if they were just a Comedy Store door guy, they all were like, oh, your son's a good dude. And I was like, oh, I'm okay. People like me more than I think sometimes.
3: Oh, that's great. Did your mom hit it off with anybody? Like get into a few, you know, good conversations that were.
1: Yeah, mostly, you know, like Wanda Sykes and Lunette. You know,
2: Linnell's great.
1: Yeah, Caroline Ray. She's a big fan of Caroline Ray.
3: Yeah.
1: And then she just mugged and tried to sexually harass Kevin Hart. That she wanted to hug him to her bosom.
2: Is your mom funny?
1: Oh, yeah.
2: Yeah. Is that where you get it from?
1: Yeah, definitely.
2: Yeah, yeah.
1: For sure. She's very, very funny. And then a servant of people, which is, I think, is something I try to do as well. She was worked for the Salvation Army as a nurse, a prison nurse for a while. So.
2: It's funny because you think of that we're talking about being nice and having the nice reputation and so on and so forth. And in entertainment, it can be kind of cutthroat. I mean, have you had some situations where you thought, this is it, I got to get out of this. These aren't my people.
1: Yeah, the Traitors.
2: Just basically, the Traitors.
1: I was like, okay, I got close enough. You guys, some people, I like just doing art and stuff. You guys just want to be famous. That's different worlds, and you can have this. I don't need to be over there. And it's been a beautiful life. I think that's one of the best life lessons. Not only has it given me a lot of fans, I got off the plane here today, and as soon as I got off the plane, one of the people who were working in the airport saw me, and she gasped. And I was like, that wasn't happening before the Traitors. You know, mm-hmm. So I'm very appreciative of that. But it's let me focus on like, I like to act. I like to do stand up. But like reality just isn't my
2: voiceover work the whole thing.
1: I love that.
2: I love that distinction. Is that there's people who want to do something that's sort of artistic and create something. There are people who just want to be famous.
1: Yeah.
2: And right now it seems a lot of the shows are favoring the people who just want to be famous.
1: Yeah. Yeah. Because they're willing to do anything. Not only are they willing to do anything, so they seem wild, they're also more controllable.
2: Yeah.
1: They will. Willing to listen because they don't have anything. They don't have skills. So they can't go like, oh, I'll just go do something else. They can't go, oh, I'll just go do stand up. They go like, oh, if you want me to do this and you're mad at me, okay, because I need this job.
2: Right, right. Before we came on, Casey brought up the wrestling, and you're mm-hmm. and observed you're a big wrestling fan. You're in Philly, which is a huge wrestling town.
1: ECW.
2: You lost a lot of weight a number of years ago, but you actually went to a wrestling academy?
1: Yeah. In California, there's a place called Santino Brothers, which is a well-known academy out there. And I trained. And then I also trained under the Shane Haste, who is a wrestler in New Japan, pro wrestler. And also in the WWE, he was known as Slapjack.
2: Slapjack. And you had ring time.
1: Yeah.
2: How was that?
1: It was so fun. It taught me a lot about acting in my stand-up, because prior to then, I think I was more of a people pleaser. And I wrote more to have people agree to me or not be mad at me. And when I was wrestling, a lot of people were mad at me because I'm a comedian coming into their space.
2: You're a pretender in their eyes.
1: Exactly. And I learned to be okay and to like people being mad at me.
2: If you were to pursue it as a full career,
1: mm-hmm. I would be foolish.
2: Okay, we'll agree to that. But what persona would you be, a villain or would you be a hero?
1: Oh, I'd be a villain for sure.
3: Really?
1: Yeah, just going around poking people in the eyes, throwing salt in their face. That'd be a real 80s hill.
2: Yeah.
3: All right. So 80s, 90s, or the 2000s, do you prefer?
1: I find great, just like comedy, there's good stuff of all the types, but I find myself going back and watching mostly early 2000s, a little bit after the Attitude Era, mm-hmm. stuff like that. I mean, I watch a lot of documentaries about wrestling now, like the Jeff Jarrett.
2: There's some great stuff coming out. Mm-hmm. Some really wild stuff. We are big fans of the movie The Wrestler, the Mickey Rourke.
1: Mm-hmm. Yeah.
2: And it shows the darker side, but it still shows. You know, even at a backyard level or the different levels, and we've had everything in this area from all types of different academies and stuff like that. There's just something that is so purely showbiz about it, you know?
1: And the passion of it. And I'm always from doing comedy to my life, I just am a big believer and a fan of certain things where either you get it or you don't.
2: Yeah.
1: You know, and for the people who get it, there's such a beautiful world of wrestling. And for the other people, they just go, oh, that's fake. And then you go okay, well, it's not for you.
2: Yeah. We've talked about the people who magicians will perform. That's not real. Yeah, of course. You're missing the point.
1: Yeah.
2: The fact that they can make it appear real is the magic.
1: Exactly.
2: Yeah, yeah. you're also a big video gamer, so I have to ask, did you indulge in any of the wrestling video games?
1: Oh, of course.
2: Yeah,
1: way back to the current days. Yeah, WCW, NWO Revenge, the big fan of. I love wrestling
2: games.
1: They were so huge.
2: Yeah.
1: I wish there were more like that now. But I'm a big gamer, have been. It's one of the things that my son and I really bond over. He's coming here tomorrow.
2: Great.
1: And we usually will find a nice local retro game store to go two together.
2: You got a ton here.
3: Oh. Yeah. Steven sent me a few weeks back the trailer for the new Wolverine game. I don't know if you've seen that or not. Wow.
1: Yeah.
3: I mean, bloody.
1: Yeah.
3: I'm looking forward to it.
1: Oh, it looks really good.
2: I've seen a few of your lists pop up. You have a very cultivated taste about your favorite games. And you mentioned a game that I was not aware of. Hades, is that the name of it? And you called that Game of the Year the year it came out.
1: Yeah, of course it was. Yeah. Yes.
3: Is it about hell?
1: About hell. It's just a roguelike action game where you play a son of Hades and you gotta go back out and try to kill your dad. It's a hell as old as time.
2: It's a family game. So what all right, I'll ask you the impossible.
1: Mm-hmm.
2: Top three games.
1: Oh, well, I mean, come off the top of my head, Super Mario Brothers 3, just a classic game for me. You can turn into a statue, you can fly, you can do a bunch of stuff. Marvel vs. Capcom 2 is a game that just personally means a lot to me.
3: It's a fun one.
1: When I was open micing, first starting in comedy, I would waste time by going to this local arcade called Ground Control, and that was one of the few games I knew I could beat, and so I would spend my little quarters there, because I would usually have only $5 on me. And I will say Portal 2.
2: Portal's great.
3: Wow.
2: They're making a movie out of that.
1: I didn't know that.
2: It's a start and start kind of thing, and I don't know what the status of it is now. And the movie Backrooms kind of reminds me visually of the way the Portal stuff looks. So, I read Call of Duty, Modern Warfare, was another big favorite of you. Do you like the Preston's current favorite sniper. Oh,
3: Sniper Elite Resistance.
4: Oh, yeah.
3: Yeah, I've played all the Sniper Elite.
4: Oh, wow, you're a psycho.
3: I know, dude. I know. And
2: you need like up close x-ray. Brains
3: exploding brains. Or you get a good testicle shot. That's a good one, too. I play it over and over, Ron. I don't get tired of it.
2: I mean, you're killing Nazis. Come on.
5: You can kill Nazis. Yeah. That's why Wolfenstein, those games are so great.
4: Oh, those are classic.
5: Those are terrific.
4: Yeah. Give me any type of game where you do that. You're in Red Dead 2 and you're killing Klan members. Oh,
2: yes.
5: You have license to do it. Have you ever been consulted on a game or had the desire to create a game?
4: I would love to do voice work in a game. I would be a character in a game. When I was a kid, like a lot of comedians were doing stuff like that. I remember Dana Gould being this lizard called Gex, which was always really cool to me. And so I would love to be a voice in a game. That'd be really cool.
5: Well, what kind would you design? Would it be an RPG? Would it be a...
4: Hopefully, like, X-rated sex game.
5: You take out specific parts of Grand Theft Auto.
4: Yeah.
3: Hey, let me ask you a question, Ron, about doing the voiceover work, because you were in Trolls and Inside Out 2 and a bunch of other things. How do you go about getting work like that? Or do you have an agent actively trying to send your stuff out to people, or do people contact you and say, hey, we'd like you to be in this movie?
4: One of the questions I get the most, because a lot of people love voice acting, and if they have unique voices, they want to do it. For me, I'm a rare case. For a lot of people, like, you have to build reels and build a library and then submit it and have people learn. Because I was doing stand-up and people could hear my voice, like, there were people who came out from Disney or other places who came to some of my shows and they would hear my voice, and then they just kind of have a catalog of characters that they think you might be able to fit. And then once, after I got my first role, then they knew my voice, and it's just kind of whenever they're like, you might be good for this, they kind of send me out for this. But it was mostly them coming to me, not me like searching it out.
3: That's great.
4: Yeah.
6: I like, if I close my eyes, I try to figure out like what type of character would not like. If I could create a character based solely on your voice.
4: Yeah.
6: If you could create a character solely based on your voice, what would it be?
4: I'd be so many things. I've been so many things. I could be a king of sharks. I could be a giraffe that poops cupcakes. I could be a little blue dog that lives in the memories of a girl from Inside Out 2. I could do it all.
5: Well, you mentioned that sex game you were talking about.
4: Oh, yeah.
5: And then drop into a deeper tone.
6: I want to see a giraffe that poops cupcakes. That's what I want to see.
2: That's good stuff.
5: Oh, man. So I have to ask this because it popped up in some of the information about you, and I think this is kind of cool. When your son turned 21, he's the obviously you have a 3-year-old now as well.
4: I have a four. He's four.
5: 4-year-old.
4: Yeah.
5: And his desire, he was kind of asking about sex and things of that nature. And what did you do?
4: We took him to his first strip club in New Orleans. Look at the visions.
5: Yeah, you took him to a top level.
4: I wouldn't say that.
3: What was his experience like? I mean, what did he think?
4: Oh, you guys will get this because a lot of people don't. He walks in and he goes, this is like Grand Theft Auto.
5: Oh, yeah. That's so funny. That's a perfect analysis.
3: So, question, he's on the autism spectrum. Mm-hmm. Does he have any sensory issues? And was that a problem going into a loud strip club?
4: Not as much anymore. Okay. He used to, and then occasionally he'll still carry his headphones on him to, like,
5: mute it. Yeah,
4: but he used to have seizures and things like that based off that. But now he's kind of grown out of it a bit. So he didn't have a problem with it. And I just, it was dark and chill. And I took him out a Thursday at 8 p.m. because I was like,
5: okay, so he was a little bit more quiet.
4: Exactly.
5: Yeah, so there you go. Yeah, I mean, there you go. It's kind of a wild thing. You have between that age gap, so 4 and 21?
4: 4 and 23.
5: 4 and 23.
4: Yeah.
5: So how do you slalom that?
4: I let the 23-year-old watch the 4-year-old.
6: Yeah.
4: And I take a nap.
5: Yes. Built-in babysitter.
3: Brilliant.
5: That's how you have to space. That's right. Spacing decades apart, and you got your built-in babysitter.
4: Exactly. Yeah, space my child support apart, too.
6: Where does the 23-year-old live? Because you said
4: he lives with me in my house.
6: Okay, but is that in L.A.?
4: Yeah.
6: Okay, and so he's coming all the way out here to spend the weekend with you?
4: Yeah, I haven't seen him in 6 weeks, and or like two of my best friends, Carmen and Bobby, that moved from L.A. back here. And so they're also like, they love him and okay. he loves them. And so he'd been like, I want to see Carmen and Bobby. And so I told him I'd take him. I didn't know I was going to end up in Budapest for 6 weeks. So he has to come here.
5: What were you in Budapest for?
4: I'm shooting a movie with Arnold Schwarzenegger and Gina Davis and Liam Hemsworth.
5: Dude, that's we should have led with that.
4: I knew that you didn't know. I was going to bring it up.
3: We just watched Gina in The Burrows on Netflix.
4: She was mad about that.
3: Oh,
4: because they canceled it.
3: Steve said there's a little glimmer of hope right now.
5: Netflix might be reconsidering this because there was such fan blowback. It sat right in the top 10 all the time it was
4: That's what she said.
5: Yeah. Mm-hmm. It's stupid.
6: And then when it ended, I was like, oh, good. There's going to be another season.
5: Perfectly. You got a bunch of more mature actors showing they can still bring Alfre Woodward and all of these people were doing great stuff. Mm-hmm. So what's this movie?
4: The Budapest. It's called The Kellys. It is Arnold Schwarzenegger's return to action comedy movies. I don't think I can say much more other than the fact that I'm in it and I get to play a fun tech guy named Willie and I got to shoot a gun and that's fun.
5: So Budapest is a destination for a lot of film production. Mm-hmm. And do they have like Pinewood's, their version of like Pinewood's studios or something?
4: Yeah, they have a nice studio there and it's really cool. My first time there and it was wild to like go there and meet the same exact type of people that I work with, whether it's in LA or New York or Atlanta. You find like artsy people are kind of similar. And so I'd be like, oh, that person looks like a person I worked with in LA. And it was just really cool to see how the city itself really wants like production there.
5: It's beautiful, isn't it?
4: Yeah. And how many people will come and watch and sit down. They let us shut down the subway system.
5: Wow. Get this guy out of here.
4: You guys are walking today.
3: So your character uses a gun. Before that, did you have to do any training or anything like that?
4: No.
3: Nope. Okay.
5: There you go. He's a tech guy using a gun. He doesn't know what to do.
3: Yeah. Any idea when the, it was the Kellys you would say with Arnold? Any idea what the projected release time?
4: I have no
3: date.
4: Idea.
3: 2027 maybe?
4: I would say so. Probably early 2027. Okay. Maybe the fall or fall. Sometime in 2027.
3: All right. We'll call it that for sure. All right. Well, Ron is in town, gang, and you can get tickets for now to his shows at Helium Comedy Club, except for the early one on Saturday. That is sold out.
5: Yep.
3: But you got shows tomorrow night, 7 to 9:15. There's a Saturday 9:30 show and a very rare Sunday show, 7 o'clock. You can get tickets at heliumcomedy.com. Hey, man, thanks for putting the time aside to come by here this morning. We appreciate it. Yeah, it's good to see you.
4: Always a pleasure. Thank you for having me.
3: Ron Funches, everybody. Yeah. On the program, we're going to take a break, and we'll be right back. Make sure you stay with us.
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8: Why not? It's Friday morning. Why don't we do this thing one more time before we head into the weekend? We have you on board, and we are very glad to welcome you, my friend. Let's see, weather-wise, what you got in store for today. It's going to be another warm one, a high around 90 degrees. Humidity is going to be a little bit more tolerable today. However, the air conditions are ridiculous. I'm going to cover that in the news here in just a moment. But again, you'll see as you take a look outside, take a step outside, take a sniff outside, and you'll see what it's like. Tomorrow, we do have rain coming into the air. It's going to be split up. Could get heavy at certain times, maybe more later in the afternoon and evening. But some rain expected in the daytime, too. High of about 83. Sunday and Monday look great. Mid-80s and sunshine. You will enjoy that. Let's take a look at traffic, see how we're doing there. Marissa, what you got for us this morning?
9: 73 southbound between 544 and Crescent Road. There are downed wires. The right lane is closed. We also have some debris on the road. This is in Bucks County State Road. Both directions between Cedar Avenue and River Road. 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
8: Today is Friday, July 17th. Good morning. The Delaware Valley is experiencing a dangerous combination of high heat, wildfire smoke. The Pennsylvania Department of Environmental Protection has declared a statewide code purple air quality alert, which is worse than the red, actually.
10: Yes, yeah.
8: It is due to the wildfire smoke from Canada and Minnesota. Wildfire smoke from Canada is creating a code red air quality, and we'll continue to see more of the impacts today. It was code red yesterday, code purple today. The air quality will fluctuate depending on the wind direction, and you should monitor the air quality through the day. Health experts warn that the smoky air can be dangerous, particularly for people with pre-existing health conditions. Residents reported noticeable effects from the air quality. Doctors say even healthy people can be affected by the elevated levels of particulate matter in the area. Dr. Eric Stetsman said over the, who's a pulmonologist and vice president of critical care services at Virtua Health, said over the past 24 hours, we've seen an uptick in our emergency rooms and our urgent cares. Experts advise residents to track the air quality. You can use weather apps on your phone or the Air Now website as well. But it's going to be another one today.
10: Were you outside yesterday? Did you play at all?
8: I got out. I did not play a full round of golf, but I did go out and practice a little bit.
10: Did you have any extenuating issues?
8: No, I didn't have issues in that, like, I was light headed. But, I mean, look, it smelled bad.
10: Yeah,
8: it was a taste in your mouth.
10: It just enveloped you when you walked out.
8: And, I mean, it seemed, you look up in the sky, I could see the sun.
10: Yeah.
8: There weren't any clouds, but it was like you were almost in the shade.
10: I know, it's crazy.
8: It was blocking out the sun, so very strange. And we've been through this before, so here we go again. All right, a lettuce supplier to Taco Bell is being investigated as a possible source the nationwide cyclosporiasis outbreak that has sickened thousands of people. The source said a traceback investigation by the Food and Drug Administration identified a single supplier of iceberg lettuce from Mexico, Taylor Farms, that was used by Taco Bell locations in five states where people were contracted cyclosporiasis 8. The FDA is investigating. Taylor Farms, based in Salinas, California, is a supplier to several major restaurant chains across the U.S. Taco Bell said in a statement yesterday, based on the ongoing conversations with public health officials and out of an abundance of caution, Taco Bell has taken immediate action to voluntarily remove potentially impacted lettuce from the supplier in select states. The affected ingredient from our supplier is being indefinitely removed from our supply chain nationwide and will be replaced within 24 hours in select states. The outbreak, a diarrhea illness caused by the parasite Cyclospora, was first reported in early May and has since spread 34 states, according to the latest numbers from the U.S. Center for Disease Control and Prevention. Last year, it was an E. coli outbreak that was linked to onions provided to several restaurants, also from a Taylor Farms facility in Colorado.
10: You've noted that, and I didn't realize this, that green onions are often the culprit.
8: Yeah. As a result, McDonald's was briefly forced to stop using onions on its quarter pounders at some locations. This was last year. On its website, Taylor Farms bills itself as the leading global producer of salads and healthy fresh foods with production facilities across the U.S., Canada, Mexico, and Western Europe. Experts say people are advised to wash all fresh produce and cook all food when possible. So you have been warned, but it looks like they're starting to narrow it down and figure out where that's from. And that's a big, big part of preventing it from spreading even more. And then finally, drivers on westbound Interstate 76 and portions of Market Street will face travel restrictions starting Monday as the Pennsylvania Department of Transportation ramps up work on its $148.9 million bridge rehabilitation project. From Monday, July 20th through Thursday, July 23rd, a portion of 76 westbound will be closed overnight. Also beginning Monday and continuing through Thursday, August 20th, the center lane on Market Street between Schuylkill Avenue and 30th Street will be closed for utility construction. In March 2025, PennDOT had announced a multi-million-dollar improvement project to rehabilitate the bridges that carry Market Street over Amtrak and I-76, the Schuylkill River Trail, and CSX Railroad in Center City, Philadelphia. PennDOT said that utility work on Market Street is in preparation for the closure, demolition, and reconstruction of the Market Street Bridge over the Schuylkill River. They're going to destroy that whole thing.
10: Yeah, it's pretty wild. Yeah. I didn't realize that was the idea.
8: It's scheduled to begin in late August, tentatively August 24th.
10: Hope they blow it up.
8: When the rehab is done, the traffic pattern will be the same. However, PennDOT said that it will add a new two-way concrete protected bike lane.
9: Oh.
8: Officials advised drivers to allow extra time when traveling along the detour route or through the work areas. However, these closures are just the beginning. The bridge will ultimately close to vehicles for 14 months while crews demolish and rebuild key sections of the bridge.
10: Okay.
8: Officials said the project, funded through federal funds for 80% of project cost and state funding for the remaining 20%, will take about 4 years.
10: When they bring down the bridge, they should replicate that scene in True Lies.
8: Oh, yeah, good.
10: Yeah, would that be wild?
8: It would be wild. Yeah. I don't know if it's long enough, but we could do a short version of it.
10: Yeah.
8: All right, sports this morning. And Casey's got your sports.
0: All right, the 2026 FIFA World Cup final is on Sunday at 3 p.m. I mean, with the hate, who knows?
10: With
0: the smoke, it's scheduled for 3 p.m. at the New York, New Jersey Stadium, with Argentina preparing to face Spain. Argentina is aiming to become the first back-to-back World Cup winner since Brazil did it in 1962. And Spain advanced to the final back in 2010 when they won it all. France and England will face off against each other on Saturday night at 5 p.m. in the third-place match. Aaron Nola allowed 3 runs in 6 innings as the Phillies lost to the Mets 4-1 in their first game back from the All-Star break. The Phillies will have the day off today. They're going to host the Mets tomorrow at 4:10, and that's your sports on MMR.
8: All right, thank you very much, Casey. And no sad bro is abundant today as we head into a weekend. We'll give away our Word of the Week prize this morning, and if you're a Shinedown fan, This is all about you because you're not only going to get tickets to go see the show, which Coheed and Camry are part of as well, but we're also going to give you a merch pack from our friends at Shinedown. That show is Thursday, next Thursday at Xfinity Mobile Arena. So we will do that at the end of the program, get the letter, and then give away that. And we got some of our regular stops. We're going to be doing 6ABC with our friends Matt and Aliana. We'll check in with those guys shortly. We will also have a special guest during the Connoisseur segment today, and it is Bob Trudnick. He's local, and he won the barbecue brawl on Food Network. And I didn't know he was going to do this, but he's bringing food by this morning.
9: No way.
8: Bringing some barbecue by this morning, so it's a pretty sweet deal. Yeah, we will have a rescheduled interview with Adam Lambert as well this morning, playing in Atlantic City tonight. We were supposed to have him on was it Tuesday, I think?
10: Yeah, I think it was Tuesday. Yeah.
8: And he was under the weather or couldn't make it or whatever. So we're going to talk to him, which will be cool. Now, we also have a couple other things that are taking place. What is the status of this, Casey, before I mention this?
0: I got to look at Marissa because she is our tech maven.
9: It'll be up in 30 seconds.
8: Okay, so what we're going to do is we have your chance to win a pair of tickets within the first five rows to see Five Finger Death Punch and an autographed guitar from the band. It's their 20th anniversary world tour, and it is Monday at Freedom Mortgage Pavilion. And we are going to do something we haven't done in a little while, which is an emoji code.
10: How about that?
8: Yep. So we have, did you come up with a case?
0: Actually, Ryan did. Ryan is the, he's the Five Finger Death Punch guy here.
8: So he came up with a series of emojis that will spell out a word or phrase. And if you can decipher the code, all you need to do is call him when we tell you to call in and give us the correct cipher, if you will, or decipher.
10: Yeah, right.
8: And you'll win the tickets and you'll win the guitar. It's a pretty sweet deal.
10: Five rows. You're actually within punching distance.
0: You are.
8: Totally. 100%. Within the first five rows and an autographed guitar from the band. So if you are interested, what do you need to do, Marissa?
9: Head on over to the Preston and Steve Show Instagram account.
8: Okay.
9: The story just went up.
8: All right. Perfect. So go on our stories on Instagram, our show account, and decipher. Get to it. Get to work. All right. A little bit of detective action for you this morning, and it might net you a really cool thing. So that is up and running. Marissa just pulled it up, so we'll see what it is. I'm looking at it. I have no idea.
10: I don't know what it is.
8: But if you're a Five Finger Death Punch fan, it's probably going to speak to you. All right. With that, we will take a break right now. We'll return in just a moment. Like I said, we'll do the 6ABC check-in, stupid question. We got prizes to give away, tickets to see Collective Soul coming up in October. And we have other things for you to win as well if you stick with us on this No Sad Bro Friday. We'll be right back.
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1: Did I say everything that rocks? I think it did. All right, 6:35, we're going to be checking in with our friends at 6ABC in about 2 minutes. So why don't we go ahead and take a look at traffic and see how that is shaping up this morning. Marissa, what you got for us?
2: There's some light volume out there. Vine westbound from the parkway out to the Schuylkill. Schuylkill eastbound, there's a disabled vehicle. This is has the shoulder block. It's right before the Blue Route. Traffic is slowing right around Gulf Mills to the Blue Route. We're also slowing from Girard out to the Vine and 95 southbound from Cotman Avenue to the Betsy Ross Bridge. This traffic report is brought to you by Wawa Hoagie Fest. Hoagie Fest is back. Get a shorty, hoagie, chips, and a drink for $6. Make it a classic for $8. Gotta have a Wawa, and that's your traffic on 93.3 WMMR.
1: All right, while we're waiting to check in with 6ABC, let's do the stupid question and see if you can win tickets to see Collective Soul. We're going to be playing in Reading on October 21st. Question is, what street do the women of Desperate Housewives live on?
3: Oh, yes, I know this.
1: 610-660-9333 is the number, so call if you know what street do the women of Desperate Housewives live on. If you know the answer, call now. Try to get through. Some birthdays mentioned. We got about a minute and a half, so I'll go through a couple of these before we check in with 6ABC, and we'll take a short break there. But it's Brett Goldstein's birthday today.
4: Hey.
1: Yep. Roy Kent. And also, not just on Ted Lasso, but Shrinking. He pops up. He was a writer on that as well.
3: His character was so poignant and so wonderful in that series.
1: Yeah.
3: You know, both characters are nice at their core, but in that particular case, it was just the tragedy that befell him and how he got back up on his feet again.
1: Yeah. I saw him perform stand-up when
3: he came
1: to town. He was great.
3: Yeah,
1: it was very funny.
3: Was it more anecdotal or what was it?
1: Not all anecdotal. Some of it was observational and he's a good comedian. You know, I mean, obviously he's a comedic writer.
3: Right.
1: We really enjoyed it. He is 46 years old today. Got about 30 seconds for 6ABC. So maybe one or two more. Alex Winter.
3: Here we go.
1: Bill and Ted's Excellent Adventure and The Lost Boys. He is in that as well. I would like to see what I would look like in one of those outfits that, like, he wore in the vampires.
3: Which one would you pick?
1: His. I liked his. He had, a pseudo-military thing.
3: I got to go Kiefer on that one.
1: He is 61 years old. All right, we got a few seconds. I'm going to bring up the audio from 6ABC and let's chat with them.
5: Check your phone for the calendar emoji, and you'll see the date is July 17th.
6: So simple. Let's turn to our friends who always give us that face with tears of joy, President and Steve from WMMR. So generally, guys, what do you think? Emojis helpful, hurtful, or should they be illegal?
1: Wow.
3: Helpful, hurtful, illegal. Or should be illegal. Wow, that's a whole panacea.
1: I use them occasionally. I have come around. There was a time when I resisted emojis. I don't use them exclusively. I don't send you like 7 or 8 of them, but I will as a little punctuation sometimes.
3: Just like a happy face
1: happy face or this guy, the freak out. I don't know
3: what that is about.
1: That's the thing. So this to me means oops.
3: Yeah.
1: I'm holding up this for those who are listening on the radio. It's the wide-eyed, straight-faced look.
5: It's like the embarrassed emoji.
1: Or see, to you, Eliana, it's embarrassed. To me, it's like
3: oops.
1: Yeah.
3: I had an accident.
1: That's where things can get a bit murky. Oops, I just had an accident.
3: Well, you know what? And then that shows the inadequacy of the emoji, because we do have the quote-unquote poop emoji.
1: Yes.
3: But given today's headlines, we don't have the explosive diarrhea emoji.
1: That's true.
5: No.
1: Be perfect.
5: No.
3: So they really need to.
5: Is that next to the lettuce emoji?
1: Yeah.
3: Yes. See, you could figure that out. I can't. I feel like you have to be a cryptologist to read your email when people start using. And there are people who use nothing but emojis.
1: We do use them from time to time on the show. And Matt, you'll like this because we're using them today. We do this thing called the Emoji Code, and we're giving away tickets to see Five Finger Death Punch. And I know that's your favorite.
3: That's Aliana's fave.
1: So what we do is we create a phrase. We have it on our Instagram account. And if you can decipher it and call in when we tell you to call in, then you win tickets. So it can be a practical use to emojis.
6: I'll get into that one.
1: I bet you'll
5: know. I want to do a little, can we do something that's kind of private? Can you tell us what is in your emoji list, you know, your recent emojis that you have on your phone? Oh. Like I have mine up here. You're probably not going to be able to see.
3: What are yours?
5: I'll tell you mine if you tell me yours.
1: Oh,
3: mine's very boring.
1: Mine, hang on, let me pull them up here. I have heart,
3: yep,
1: the laughing face, the smiling face. A lot of golf ones. I have the golfer hitting it. I have the green.
5: Hey.
1: I have rainbows, rainbow flag, explosion, kiss, a little kiss lips.
3: You got way more than I have.
1: Yeah.
3: It's like a whole, I just have the heart. I have the smile. I have really like three or four of them. That's it. The basics.
6: All right, let's hear it, Aliana.
5: I've got the face palm emoji. I've got the kissy lips. Okay. I've got the crying face and the laughing emoji. I have the knife emoji.
3: Whoa. Is that mostly for Matt? That's mostly for Matt, is it not?
6: I never turn my back to her, knife, by the way, yeah.
5: I've got the water gun emoji.
3: What would you employ that for?
5: The water gun?
3: Yeah.
5: I was making a joke with my boyfriend because he was talking about working out, and I said, you upgraded from water pistols to real muscles.
3: Oh.
5: He's going to kill me. He's not going to bring that.
6: I see a couple more that
5: I was joking with him. Poor girl, sorry.
6: There's a lot more.
5: There's a lot of safari animal emojis in there as well.
2: Mm. Oh, yeah. I'm animal.
6: Matt, a zebra, a giraffe.
1: Matt, do you dabble at all in the emoji
6: I'm
1: realm?
6: Waiting for the one emoji that's going to help my life.
3: Which is what now?
6: The selfie emoji, so I don't have to take the selfie. I just have an emoji of me like this. Selfie.
3: Actually, it should. Yeah, that actually is a good idea. You should have a ready to go selfie that is part of your emoji list
6: all times.
3: Yeah,
5: I have to ask for permission. Like, Matt, are you willing to take a selfie with me? Can we do it?
6: I love the iPhone.
3: Matt, try to do an hour special where we dive deeper into Aliana's emojis.
1: Yes,
2: I know.
1: I'm intrigued.
3: We were starting to get really.

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2: Baywatch Nights, which was their answer to the X-Files, where during the day he was helping people who went into the water on a full stomach and got cramps, and at night he was fighting vampires. Same character, by the way.
1: Seems like a logical leap. He is 74 today. Actor Jason Clarke, who you know from movies like Zero Dark Thirty, Dawn of the Planet of the Apes.
2: I like that guy.
3: Me too.
1: I told you, Steve, there's a, I don't know if you ever saw it or not, but they did a remake of The Caine Mutiny.
2: Yes, I saw it. On your recommendation. It was terrific.
1: I loved it.
2: And I'm a fan of the first one, but this one was really good.
1: Yeah, he turns 57 today. Mike Vogel, local fellow.
2: Yes, we've had him on the show.
1: Yeah, Cloverfield, The Help, She's Out of My League, Under the Dome. He's been in a bunch of things.
2: Oh, when you mention Under the Dome, that pisses me off because I was all in on that series, and then they stopped it.
1: They just bailed on it. I don't know how you can do that. He's 47 today. It is also, all right, from the world of music, Geezer Butler.
2: Geezer!
3: Your neighbor, right?
1: Black Sabbath bassist. Lived in my old town.
2: Preston never believed it. Never believed it. How far were you? Half a mile?
1: No, not quite that close.
2: Okay.
1: I was a good 5 miles from where he was. But it was in the same. It was in Chesterfield, Missouri. And I didn't find out until like a handful of years ago that it was legit. That he actually lived there. He married a girl from the area.
2: Yeah, wow.
1: And set up shop and home there. And the word was if he went by his, the perfect excuse was to go by his house on
2: Halloween
1: because everybody's going door to door.
2: Yeah, yeah.
1: And he would open the door and he had all these guitars on his wall and stuff. I never believed
2: him. Geezer?
1: Not for a second, but it was true.
2: I had a similar thing.
1: Tony Iommi confirmed it. We talked to him about it.
2: Yeah. Deer Park, Long Island, which is two towns over where I was. I'm a massive Dire Straits fan at the time. Yeah. Mark Knopfler, you know, the lead of Dire Straits, had fallen in love with a woman from that area. And I'm like, oh, you're full of crap. You're full of crap. And my friend, another comedian, calls me up and goes, I'm in 7-Eleven right now, and Mark Knopfler's here. I'm like, what?
3: Yeah, wow. We keep hearing tale of Wanda Sykes living in media.
2: You never saw her?
3: Dude, I've never seen her. Yeah. I don't know anybody that's ever seen her.
4: Yeah, she. There's a French restaurant that her and her wife are partners in.
3: Ooh la la? What? In
2: Maird.
1: But according to you, she's kind of the unicorn.
3: She's the elusive. Yeah.
1: You don't see her. Mm-mm. All right, Geezer Butler, 77. Camilla Parker Bowles, the Queen of England.
5: Not quite the Queen. More accurately, I can't believe that's not the Queen.
1: She is 79 years old today.
5: His Majesty and his duffel bag.
1: By the way, last night I decided to start rewatching The Crown all the way from the beginning again. I loved it so much. And I was looking for something that I know I already liked to start watching again. And that's it.
2: I so loved the early episodes because it gave you a real indication. It really depicted the you're in this incredible family and you've got all of this at your beck and call and the weight of what you have to do.
1: It's kind of like the golden cage.
2: It is absolutely that.
1: Camilla is 79 today. Last birthday, Mark Burnett. Survivor. He's the dude. He's a producer of that show.
2: Funny you should just mention this because I was looking at pictures of Roma Downey, who is his wife, and she looks completely, you know, she had that sort of Celtic, you know, long hair, short, dyed blonde bob. You would not recognize her.
1: No kidding.
2: Yeah.
1: Wow, that is a different look for her.
2: Yeah, Preston, the picture's up in the studio right now.
3: Oh, I don't like it.
1: Yeah, totally different. And looks like a little lip work maybe too. But, Mark Burnett, is 66 today. All right, we'll go to the phone, see if somebody knows the answer to the stupid question this morning. And we asked you, what street do the women of Desperate Housewives live on? And we got Cody, who's going to give us the answer. Hi, Cody. Good morning.
6: Hey, bitches.
1: Hey, what? All right, Cody. Where did the ladies... You got it, bud. Hang on. And we are going to set you up with some tickets to see Collective Soul Wednesday, October 21st at the theater at Centaur Arena in Reading, and tickets go on sale on the 30th, and you can get those via Ticketmaster. All right, I got some styes to share. We'll start with the legal stuff first. A crazed man searching for Al Roker was arrested yesterday morning after entering an unauthorized area near the Today Show studio at 1A30 Rockefeller Center. The intruder

0: after being spotted by co-anchor Craig Melvin would then allegedly lunge at the anchor while shouting racial slurs.
1: Man.
0: According to the NYPD, it was reported to officers that there was a disorderly person inside 30 Rockefeller Center within the confines of the Midtown North Precinct. Officers subsequently placed an unidentified individual into custody.
1: Have you ever been to NBC, taking the tour?
0: No.
1: Okay, you cannot get on the elevators. I mean, there's security. I mean, robust security right there. I wonder how this guy got in.
0: Authorities added there were no injuries reported. The investigation remains ongoing, while a later statement noted that charges are pending. NBC confirmed a security incident occurred and said that Melvin alerted security.
1: They say he walked in backwards. That's how he did it. They thought he was leaving.
0: The network also emphasized that today is cooperating fully with law enforcement as they investigate the matter, adding that it takes the safety and security of our employees, talent, staff, and guests extremely serious. Reflecting on the concern among the staff, one source told Page Six that they were already on edge because of Savannah Guthrie, and this is chilling. Melvin has since commented on the situation in a new Instagram post, simply writing, "I've heard from so many of you over the last few hours. I'm doing just fine. Thanks for reaching out. I'm looking forward to seeing you tomorrow on the Today Show."
1: I noticed in response, everyone on the Drew Barrymore show was wearing sidearms.
0: Wow.
1: Yeah.
0: Just can't be too careful.
1: Yeah, no, you don't know.
0: All right, another legal issue. Utah's Department of Children and Family Services is asking a juvenile court to rule that Taylor Frankie Paul's three children are abused, neglected, or dependent, citing concerns about her parenting, mental health, and progress in therapy. Court filings claim Taylor told caseworkers her life coach was, quote, the only reason she was still alive, and later said that they should, quote, know who killed her if she ends up dead, after becoming upset during a home visit after reading social media messages.
1: Do you know anyone who has or had someone who would qualify as a life coach? And how comprehensive is a life coach in your life?
0: Brian Wilson had one.
1: Right. Yeah, that worked out so well.
0: Didn't it?
1: Yeah.
0: No.
1: But you know what I'm saying? I'm curious where the leap takes place.
0: Yeah.
1: I mean, because to me, it almost seems like in the Brian Wilson case, Preston, they become a crutch.
0: I guess it depends on what you qualify as life coach.
1: Life coach. Yeah.
0: It might be just health and well-being in that regard.
1: Right, yeah.
0: But for others, it might be mental health and financial decisions.
1: Because people advertise themselves as life coaches.
2: Yeah. Yeah. Not in the classical sense, Steve. Not in the sense that, I pay you money.
1: Right.
2: And in return, give me some suggestions on how. But I will say that the sponsorship in 12-step programs is very, very much
1: very
2: like
1: much
2: that.
1: Of a life coach.
0: Yeah. So the petition also references her 2023 domestic violence case and alleges her daughter has taken on caregiving responsibilities while witnessing fights between Taylor and Dakota Mortensen. DCFS further claims Taylor has not meaningfully engaged in therapy and appeared to attend only because she felt forced.
1: May I observe? Yeah. I find her unpleasant looking.
2: Taylor?
1: She just has sort of this, they used to call it resting bitch face.
2: Okay. Yeah, I would call it resting sea face.
1: Yeah.
0: Wow.
1: That's the next level up.
2: Well, listen, man, I she chucked a stool and the sound of her child crying after it ricocheted off of their head will not haunt me, but that's all I hear.
1: And she was going full banshee mode at that moment.
2: Yeah.
0: A source close to Taylor argued to DMZ that the League of the Confidential case speaks volumes, calling the filings incomplete and saying that they leave out concerns about the other side. Taylor's legal team previously said that she remains fully committed to doing whatever is necessary to resolve the juvenile court matter. All right, on to some lighter stuff. It seems we've moved from the are they or aren't they phase through the yeah, they are part right to the couple sighting phase. With things with Ariana Grande and Ricky Alvarez.
1: I knew it.
0: So you knew it?
1: Oh, my God. The other night, my wife got into a big fight over the weekend. And she goes, oh, they're back together.
0: The two were spotted walking with the singer's pup.
1: Oh, pup.
0: Through Central Park in New York yesterday. Ariana and her former backup dancer were a couple for over a year back in 2015 and 16, rekindling their relationship after her breakup with Wicked co-star Ethan Slater fell apart earlier.
3: Right, Ricky.
1: By the way, that relationship, he was married.
0: Yeah.
1: She broke, well, now you can't say she. He was a participant as well. Yeah. So that marriage went asunder.
0: Yeah.
1: And then she dumps him. and is on to this this ex. So, okay, why not? You know, it worked out so well for Jennifer, for J-Lo and Ben Affleck.
2: Yeah, that's right. Yep.
0: All right, so this is sad news to hear for anyone. The Kardashian-Jenner sphere has had some sad news. Kris Jenner's mother, Mary Jo MJ Shannon, died at the age of 91, less than 2 weeks after her 92nd birthday.
4: Just want to let you know, baby, we're going to have one of those space funerals like in Guardians of the Galaxy. And we're going to fire off all sorts of interstellar fireworks in honor of your mother.
0: I cried in that scene. So.
4: Absolutely.
0: Yeah.
4: And I said to the raccoon, everyone steals batteries now and then.
0: It happened just before her 92nd birthday. According to Jenner, she wrote via Instagram yesterday, "Today we say goodbye to my beautiful mommy." Shannon was a maternal grandmother of Courtney, Kim, Chloe, Rob, Kendall, Kylie,
1: Bobby,
0: and their cousin Natalie Zettel, and often showed up on the family social media accounts as well as keeping up with the Kardashians.
5: Maki, Ricky, Danny, Terry, Matthew, Baby, Timmy, Tommy, Joey, Robbie, Johnny, and Brian.
0: But she lived a nice, long life.
1: Yeah. Yes.
0: Just about 92 years old.
1: And reading a little bit about her, I mean, they were not always well off. You know, there were struggles. I mean, the money aspect of that whole thing came into when she married Shapiro. Right. Yeah.
0: So they got to she got to see the family flourish, and,
1: yeah.
0: You know, and so she had a full life. Yeah. All right. So we told you earlier this week that Tom Holland was rebuffed in his attempt to meet up with World Cup standout Erling Haaland, Haaland. I'm not sure how you say the name. It seems that while the athlete had no idea who the actor was before and he does now after the Tonight Show posted a clip of Haaland recounting the diss during his Monday night appearance. The footballer took to the comment section to extend an invite of his own.
1: There you go.
0: He wrote, "Dinner invite accepted. A little late. Just name the place."
1: So, and Haaland responded, "Go to hell."
0: I don't know if he did that or not.
1: I mean, you could have dinner. I think Tom Holland would be a delightful dinner companion.
0: Absolutely.
1: I think both he and Zendaya have, they are...
0: There's a likability.
1: They read as real.
0: Yeah.
1: I don't know if that's just a construct. But I love the way they are. Yeah. I love the way they are with each other.
2: Do you think that they're pro table pancake?
1: Well, you know, if not, they can't go with Marissa.
0: Right?
2: Yeah.
0: All right, so it seems William Shatner is leaning into his new heavy metal persona.
2: Oh,
0: the 95-year-old actor is set to appear at Riot Fest in Chicago this September. And in keeping with true rock star tradition, his hospitality rider, the backstage demands in the contract, are wild. Among his outrageous requests are having a boat renamed in his honor so that he can captain a ship again, being invited to sing Take Me Out of the Ball Game at a Cubs game, having an intro video created by Gwar to be transported around in a DeLorean instead of a golf cart, having his dressing room named Shatner's Shag Shack, 4 feet of Polish sausage, a Montreal Canadiens hockey sweater autographed by John Stamos, and 8 pallets of Faygo, which I don't know what that is, and an assortment of adoptable puppies. So that's...
6: I am Iron Man!
0: That's what he has put into his rider. I'm sure it's all a joke, and he's having fun with it.
1: Can you believe
0: that?
1: His age and his... He's sharp as a tack, man.
0: Yeah, and
1: he hasn't diminished at all.
0: He is living life, man. He's going at it.
1: On his series that he does, which I love, by the way, it's, you know, there's a 1,400 of the same type of series, mysteries and unexplained phenomenon. He sits there on this stool. He doesn't move an inch, but that voice.
0: Yeah.
1: Is it the Loch Ness Monster? We'll never know.
0: Yeah, exactly. Yeah. I love it. All right, so this was sad to see. Veteran American actor Hal Williams, whose performances in classic sitcoms 227 and Sanford and Son made him a familiar face on television for decades. He passed away at the age of 91. Huh. I always liked this guy.
1: Yeah, terrific. Yeah, I recognized the name immediately.
0: Yeah, he was widely recognized for playing Lester Jenkins on the NBC sitcom 227 that aired from 1985 to 1990. He played the husband of Marla Gibbs' character, Mary Jenkins, and the father of Regina King's Brenda Jenkins. And before 227, you recognize him?
1: Yeah.
0: He earned praise as a recurring role as Officer Smitty Smith in Sanford and Son. He was in 22 episodes, and his character formed a memorable comedy pairing with Howard Platt's Officer Hoppy Hopkins. So the scenes became a recurring highlight of the sitcom. Hopkins would deliver complicated police explanations, and then Smith would translate them into simple everyday language. Right. And it, it was a funny bit. And in fact, he reflected on how that routine first developed. He said, we did it one time in rehearsal, and the producers thought it was funny. And we did it in the first or second episode, and it clicked. And some days, we would come to rehearsal, and they didn't have anything solid. And the producers would then say, go out, take a break for 2 hours, and then bring us something back. So they would go out and write it.
1: Well, you know, it's funny, because that was sort of a big aspect of those sitcoms. Everyone would look for the catchphrase, the catch thing, the little gimmick. You look at what happened with Urkel. Urkel was a secondary character until he had his moment.
0: Yeah. He also did other TV shows like The Waltons and On the Rocks. But I remember him in a great... as a great character, Steve in Private Benjamin.
1: Yeah,
0: he was the sergeant.
1: Yes,
0: of the ladies, and but he was
1: likable.
0: He was likable.
1: Yeah,
0: exactly.
1: Yeah, yeah.
0: He was supposed to be a hard ass, but he was actually likable.
1: Every time that movie's mentioned, the scene blue. With the blue dye in the shower, it's one of the funniest moments on film.
0: His final television appearance came in the CBS remake of Matlock, so he was working all the way up to
1: good
0: the
1: for
0: end.
1: Him.
0: So good for him, exactly. Oh, and you know what, Steve? There was one I meant to mention because we were off on Monday. Hang on a second. And I'd gotten an email from somebody who was like, I hope you guys have a chance to mention this, but we were... We were busy talking about Sam Neill, who obviously was huge, but this was from Mike, who emailed in, and he's like, I was hoping for a remembrance of actor Randolph Mantooth from the show Emergency, because he passed away over the weekend.
1: Yeah.
0: And he said, for me, at 57, it's another part of my childhood disappearing, but it turned out the actor spent the rest of his life as an advocate for paramedics and fire departments, as he and the show inspired thousands to enter the fire service. And I wonder if you took calls, how many would say he was an influence?
1: Casey, we have the emergency theme.
2: Yeah. I didn't know. I couldn't picture his face. I don't know who he is.
1: If you were to see a picture of him, you'd recognize him. So Preston, what a lot of people don't know is of that time, that series was huge, A. And then B, it was credited with kind of teaching kids how to do basic emergency care for people.
0: Mm. I had kind of... Yes. I was a kid, and I would hear that, and I would get excited that show was coming on. I had kind of a man crush on Randolph Mantooth.
1: My wife had a woman crush on him, yeah.
0: Yeah, no, I mean, I just thought it was cool.
1: Yeah.
0: I liked his character. I liked his style. The
1: understated.
0: Stuff he did on the show was great, so... he left us with some great memories. So wanted to mention that.
1: That should be your ringtone, Preston.
0: You know what? It was for a little while.
1: Oh, was it?
0: I should reinstitute that if I could. All right, let me see. We're already moving along time-wise. How about this? For fans of all things John Wick, like you, Steve,
1: there's
0: some good news for you. Donnie Yen, who played blind assassin Kane in John Wick Chapter 4, posted on Instagram that filming on the upcoming movie about his character is finished. He wrote, "That's a wrap," and captioned a picture of him holding a clapboard with the film's title, Kane, on it.
1: So in the John Wick movie, his character was blind, does insane stuff.
2: Of
1: but
2: course,
1: you go with it because it's so cool, and he's got such swagger. So I'm looking forward to this.
0: The film follows the events of the fourth John Wick film and stars Yen along with Rina Sawayama as Akira, and Dacre Montgomery, who was Billy in Stranger Things, he's in this, and Bill Nye appearing in undisclosed roles.
1: I know, so you're not... have you caught the first one, or...?
0: Oh, yeah. Yeah, I've seen it a couple times.
1: And
0: I just didn't... It got... And then I watched the next one, and I'm like, okay, it's getting a little ridiculous for me, personally.
1: And I can completely see that. For me, the hook was sunk, and it just got... The more was great for me. I'll keep it coming, guys.
2: Right.
1: Because I just love the world building. The Equalizer is of a similar nature, but on a more scaled, realistic thing.
0: Right.
1: And I love those as well.
0: Once the entire homeless community turned out to be an underground spy organization, I'm like,
2: what the hell's going on here?
1: But then it became like a fantasy, almost the way the Warriors is.
0: Yeah,
1: and
0: sure.
1: On that level, that's how I appreciate it.
0: Or like Sucker Punch.
1: Exactly.
2: Now I'd like to see that universe as from the perspective of somebody who's not one of those people.
1: Right.
2: You know what I mean?
1: Yeah.
2: Because if all...
1: How come I'm not an assassin?
2: Yeah, right?
1: Yes. You go up to a hot dog killer. I need you to... A hot dog vendor. I need you to kill someone. Uh-huh. I just do hot dogs, bro.
0: All right. One last story, and then we got some movies to tell you about. Chloe Fineman is exiting Saturday Night Live after seven seasons. Yeah, she announced her departure on Instagram and wrote, after seven wonderful seasons at SNL, I have decided that it is time for my next chapter with tons of hilarious behind-the-scenes pics with fellow cast members and guest hosts.
1: So I think she's terrific, and I think I just learned. No, I just learned. I don't think I just learned. I think she's a Scientologist, I believe.
2: Oh.
0: Okay.
1: Yeah, I did not know. I did not know that.
0: So while reflecting on her tenure, she described the experience as the greatest privilege of my life.
1: Privilege.
0: And thanked Lorne Michaels, saying, I want you to know that I am forever in your debt. Fineman leaves behind a celebrated run known for her celebrity impressions and viral sketches as she prepares for the next stage of her career. Chloe reportedly has her next big gig lined up, with talks of a role in Netflix's upcoming drama series, Myron Bolitar. Don't know what that is. Alongside Colin Waddell, KJ Apa, and Diane Guerrero.
1: She wasn't in this past season that much at all compared to other seasons.
2: Okay.
1: And I was wondering if she was working on something.
0: All right. So we now have movies on a Friday morning to tell you about, my friend. Let's get into the nitty gritty. Start with The Odyssey. Adventure, fantasy, stars Matt Damon, Tom Holland, and Anne Hathaway. Odysseus, King of Ithaca, embarks on a perilous journey to return home after the Trojan War. It's 2 hours and 52 minutes long. It's a wide theater release. It's rated R. And the Rotten Tomatoes score comes in at 96%.
1: So I saw the delivery of, they had on the news, the delivery of the IMAX film of The Odyssey.
2: Oh, really?
1: And it is huge, hundreds of pounds as it comes in, because it's, you know, it's super wide format.
2: Yeah.
1: And and he shot the entire film instead of an occasional scene here and there in IMAX. But if you've ever seen a movie that's completely in IMAX, it's a level above. It's amazing.
0: Also opening today is The Invite. It is a comedy drama stars Seth Rogen, Olivia Wilde, and Penelope Cruz. Joe and Angela's marriage is on thin ice when they invite their enigmatic upstairs neighbors for a dinner party. The night spirals into unexpected places. Have they reignited the spark or lit the match that burns it all down? It's an hour and 47 minutes long. A rated R. Wide theater release. It also gets a nice chunky 96% score.
1: And Olivia Wilde directed that movie.
2: Oh. All right.
0: And now we have some clips to play for you. They Fight follows an ex-con who returns to a Washington, D.C. boxing gym to redeem his soul. And here, director Sheldon Candace explains what makes this adaptation different than the original documentary.
7: The documentary is so truthful, but it has a heartbreaking honesty in it where I said, okay, when you adapt it into a movie, it's all about how do we celebrate this idea of Black joy and move away from the Black trauma of it all.
8: You should be medicated.
0: They Fight streams today, and you'll see that on Hulu. Here's our next one. Heartstopper Forever concludes the story of Nick and Charlie as they navigate the struggles of continuing their relationship long distance. Here, author Alice Oseman discusses what it means for the adaptations of her books to reach so many people.
9: It's kind of beyond my wildest dreams, honestly. I feel incredibly lucky as an author to see my books reach so many people all across the world. Not something I ever would have expected would have happened.
10: I don't think I want to see it.
0: Heartstopper Forever streams today on Netflix. You want to check that out. All right, there you go. It's your entertainment report for today. If you missed it earlier this morning, we shared the information that we have not only tickets that will be somewhere in the first five rows of the Five Finger Death Punch show coming up Monday. At Freedom Mortgage Pavilion, but we also have an autographed guitar that you could win.
1: Nice.
0: So here's what you need to do. It is an emoji code today. Very simple. You go to our Instagram stories, the President and Steve Show Instagram page in the stories, and we have a series of emojis. Ryan Shuttleworth, our metalhead, has created an emoji code. If you can decipher it, make sure you write that down. Hold on to what the solution is. Later on, we're going to ask you to call in with it. You get it right, you get the tickets, you get the guitar.
1: So you're not as anywhere near as well-versed in Five Finger Death Punch as is Ryan, and you were kind of getting around it yourself.
0: Apparently, I almost got it.
1: Yeah.
0: So it's one that a lot of people, I think, can decipher. So we'll find out. Their 20th anniversary world tours this Monday. Freedom Mortgage Pavilion, also in the bill, Cody Jinx and Eva Under Fire. Tickets are on sale now at Ticketmaster. We're going to take a break. We got a lot of Friday things to do, including the connoisseur, special guest joining us there. Adam Lambert is also going to be checking in today. We'll play our Friday song with Froggy and more. We'll be back in just a moment. Stay with us.
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0: about it?
1: Had to give me a moment here as I was delving into the world of distraction.
0: All right, it's Preston Steve Show, about 18 minutes after 7 o'clock. On this Friday morning, which is full of No Sad Bro Love, we've got the Consor segment coming up later on. We have Adam Lambert on the show as well, giving away our Word of the Week prize and a bunch. But right now, we have your traffic to deal with. Let's see what's up there. Marissa, what you got for us?
2: We have that earlier downed wires. This is on 73 both directions, between 29 and 663. While it is emergency utility repairs, that area is closed. We also have slowing on the Vine westbound from the parkway out to the Schuylkill eastbound Blue Route. There's a disabled vehicle blocking the shoulder and it's slowing down traffic starting at around 202. Slowing down 76 eastbound from Montgomery to Vine and 95 southbound from Cottman to the Betsy Ross Bridge. This traffic report is brought to you by Mothers Against Drunk Driving. 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And that's your traffic on 93.3 WMMR.
0: All right, so we got an emoji code set up today. We have tickets and an autographed guitar. And by the way, tickets are in the first five rows for Five Finger Death Punch. That show is coming up on Monday at Freedom Mortgage Pavilion. And all you have to do is go to our Instagram stories, the Preston and Steve Show Instagram stories. Check out the emoji code. Our own Mr. Ryan Shuttleworth has come up with this one. And if you can decipher that, jot down your answer. Wait for us to tell you when to call in, and maybe you'll win the prize. We'd love for you to get that, but it takes a moment. And it looks like a pretty easy one, especially if you're a fan of the band. I think you'll get it like that. All right, it is a Friday morning. Connoisseur coming up later on. If we don't do this now, we'll never get to it. Let's clean it out.
3: It's the junk drawer. Preston's cleaning out his junk drawer. Getting things out of his junk drawer. Finding stuff here in his junk drawer.
0: Wow.
4: Going for it today.
0: Length on that last one.
4: Pulling out my sword.
0: Here is a story, and I hate to start off the junk drawer with a downer, but I saw this the other day, and we didn't get a chance to talk about it, but Chelsea Sullenberger, the retired pilot who successfully landed the commercial airliner filled with passengers on the Hudson River after the plane lost thrust in both engines, announced this week that he has been diagnosed with Alzheimer's.
4: Oh, my God.
0: I know.
4: It's so sad.
0: He's 75 years old. He said it's in its early stage. For now, this means a name may not come easily to me. I forget a story I've recently told, or I don't sleep as well. He said, but I am in the beginning of this long journey. He said that he hopes that by sharing the news of his diagnosis, other families living in the shadows with this disease will feel that they too can step forward.
4: Well, so, you know, Danny Glover talking about his situation.
0: Yeah.
4: What he just described would be something that many people experience on a basic level. There has to be a point at which it becomes, okay, this is something more.
0: Oh, yeah.
4: You know?
0: Yeah.
4: Because
0: there's cognitive
4: decline. We all forget things.
0: There's cognitive decline, and then there's this, which is another
4: other thing. The benchmarks or the things that indicate that would be, because it seems to be a subtle move.
0: Yeah, there's a series of evaluations that have to be done for Alzheimer's and dementia and things like that.
4: I remember when I was up for we're getting a new insurance plan, Preston, at home, and they came by to do a test on me. And, you know, I said, I'm very ADD. Like, when we've tried to do a script, they give us a 10-second script to say something for Fox 29, and both you and I are looking at each other like, I forgot it.
0: Yeah.
4: You know, that's the way my mind works. It works in a different way. And I had difficulty with the test, and, you know, we everything worked out. It was fine. But I'm like, that's just the way my mind works. Mm-hmm. So, you know, I wonder how you completely delineate between just normal that and Alzheimer's at its early stages.
5: Yeah, we're sort of navigating this stuff now. You know, there were some, early, signs and stuff like that. But, it's interesting to navigate this stuff.
4: You both got it right up close in your lives.
5: Yeah, mm-hmm. So the one thing that, there was this test that I had heard about, and I didn't understand. And so it is, you have the patient draw a clock and then draw a time on the clock. And I saw this, with my own eyes. It's jarring and it's sad when
4: to put the hands in the appropriate place.
5: Yep.
4: Oh, okay.
5: And I don't understand it. Like, you know, that's the one thing that I really still can't wrap my mind around is how the mind that is deteriorating is working.
4: Yeah.
5: Because if I describe to you the clock that this person drew, I'm like, what?
4: Completely off the mark?
5: Yeah.
4: Oh, wow.
5: Yeah.
0: And you know what's interesting, too, about those evaluations is so I was concerned about my dad because he would forget things.
4: Right.
0: And I'm like, well, let's go get checked out, you know, because he wasn't going to do it on his own.
4: Right.
0: I thought for sure they were going to come back with some kind of cognitive decline return on the analysis. And they were like, no, he's fine. He's just older and he just did slowly. Okay. You forget things.
4: That's good because I wonder if, you know, the likelihood of misdiagnosing someone, you know, with this, if they're simply like your dad, Preston, you're saying, oh, he's got to have something going on. And like, hey, he's fine.
0: Well, yeah.
4: And by the way, he knows a lot about medicine.
0: No, but it's also, I think, myself and maybe you guys too, some of us anyway, where there's just something, you just can't get it. And you're like, oh my God, it's the early stages now.
4: Marissa, yesterday we were talking about that movie with Matthew McConaughey, where's the bus driver? And you're years younger than I am, and we're both going, God damn it, we know this. And then Marissa from across the board, when you left Casey, she just looks at me and goes, Matthew McConaughey. I'm like, yes!
2: I just watched the movie like 2 months ago.
4: No.
0: I told you guys I had a dream where we were staying overnight in Hershey. My dream was that I couldn't remember the name John Leguizamo.
6: Okay.
0: I'm dreaming, and I'm talking to somebody. I'm like, that guy, the actor, you know, he was in this, and I could not, and I knew exactly who it was. When I woke up, as soon as I woke up, I'm like, John Leguizamo.
4: I will not use AI. I will not use a Google search. I will put myself through the paces to remember, because my mind is a raging. But I know so much in Significa that, you know, sometimes things get lost in the sauce.
2: I cut out a lot of simple things. Like, I don't save my credit card number in my phone because if I want to, like, I want to challenge myself to take anything that requires extra actions, I figure it's helping my brain a little bit.
4: And
2: it's helping my sense. Because once you're just like, yep, autofill, you start forgetting. I'm already a terrible speller because I rely on autocorrect. So the least amount of auto I can fill my life with.
4: It's a mental workout. Claire, my wife, does all of these. I forget what the Luminosity, is that what it is?
2: Oh, yeah.
4: And they're a whole bunch of just exercises for keeping your mind engaged. You know, have to work it.
0: So Sully said, though it may impact my memory of the past, this diagnosis will not prevent me from looking forward to and appreciating our future. And I will navigate this chapter with my wonderful family by my side. He had retired in 2010 after 3 decades as a professional pilot. In recent years, he established himself as a prominent advocate for aviation safety. Over the years, he said, when people would ask about the successful outcome of Flight 1549, I would say that courage can be contagious. And on that day, it helped everyone band together to get everyone off that airplane successfully. He said, now we need that courage to battle this disease. I am now part of a larger community with many of you, and we will be courageous together.
4: What I thought is sweet is he now gets together with the birds that brought down the flight, and there's no bad blood between them.
0: Yeah, it's like World War II.
4: Time passed.
6: That's wild because sometimes
0: adversaries getting back together.
6: Yeah, sometimes they hold on to old resentments.
4: Oh, there can be, especially in the avian world.
6: Yeah.
0: All right, another junk drawer item. Let me dive in here. All right, here's something happened locally this week in Warner Brothers Discovery Global Experience, and Fever announced back in April that the drone art show Harry Potter, a first of its kind open air drone spectacle, is happening at Subaru Plaza in Subaru Park in Chester, and it is this weekend. The drone show is all part of an international tour kicking off in 2026, along with the 25 years of magic celebrations, and it will be taking place today and tomorrow.
4: That's pretty amazing.
0: 9:15, with doors opening at 7:15. Now, keep an eye if you're planning on tomorrow. Keep an eye on the weather. They're calling for rain tomorrow, and maybe even some severe storms. So, I don't know if the announcements will be made today about that. So just a heads up.
4: I'm wondering if the current smoggy, foggy conditions are going to, would it make it better or worse if you're going to go see it?
0: I think it might make cooler, it
4: more mysterious.
0: I don't know.
4: What they're doing is, from what I understand, is that they're going to perform the entire series of books completely in drones.
0: In drones. Wow. So make sure you have 14 hours ready to go. Organizers said that the show will actually be 60 minutes long.
4: So they're doing a sped up version of it. They're cutting out some stuff.
0: They will blend advanced drone choreography with the unforgettable music and iconic moments from the Harry Potter film series, featuring 1,200 illuminated drones soaring across the night sky. As part of the experience, attendees will also, and I love it when they do this, they'll give them LED wristbands. And they'll be able to interact further with the, cool. the performance. Yeah, so there'll be some images and things like that that'll be in the stadium, not just in the air.
4: The stuff they can do with the animated, I mean, as good as it was, we've had stellar, the tribute to Pierre, the drone show was amazing.
0: Yeah.
4: But the things they can do now with would really look very fluid animation in the sky is next level.
0: Yeah, and the more drones you get, the more detailed you can get. So there's going to be exclusive merchandise as well. You can buy wands, scarves, collectibles, as well as Harry Potter-themed treats and other delights. And if you want to experience this, you can go to thedroneartshow.com/Philadelphia/Harry-Potter.
4: Besides Butterbeer, what was there a specific snack or thing that they ate that they relished?
0: Oh, that's a good. Well, there's you know, Bertie Bott's beans, all flavor beans. There's the chocolate frog. Another thing from the movies, but I can't think of any, you know, like dinner dishes or anything like that that they had. You know, we're having those today.
4: Harry Potter ribs.
0: Yeah, Harry's ribs. Get them while they're
4: hot. How do you like them?
0: Finger licking good. Wand licking good.
7: These are the finest ribs I've ever tasted, Mr. Potter. Bring over the sorting hat so I can wipe the sauce off my hands.
0: So that is today and tomorrow. So if you haven't heard about that, we have passed the information along to you. All right, let's go back in.
8: Go, George!
0: All right, here's one worth mentioning. The U.S. House of Representatives passed the Sunshine Protection Act earlier this week. The bill would make daylight savings time permanent across most of the country, but it still needs approval by the Senate. There's been, you know, this has been bandied about for years. If it becomes law and states stay on daylight savings time year-round instead of being observed from March and November as it is now, morning and evenings could look a little bit different at certain times of the year, according to AccuWeather. Winter mornings would be darker as sunrises would be pushed an hour later. And I don't ever sit down and do the math and go, okay, what would it be like?
4: I did this time.
0: Yeah, so.
4: And I'm sure you did the same because there was so much information. So many people providing different takes than I had considered on the issue.
0: So sunrise and sunset times on January 15th, if it were on daylight savings time for us in this region, sunrise would not be till 8:10 a.m.
4: That's pretty impactful.
0: Yes,
4: I know a lot of people get up and get the energy to get. Now, it's a world we live in, and you've heard us on air. Maybe you have or maybe you haven't. There's a brief period in June where we get to see the sunlight when we're coming in, and it is so thrilling.
0: Yeah, it's about the month of June. We actually get to see daybreak driving into work.
4: But 8:10 in the morning?
0: Yeah, we would be getting close to halfway through with our show.
4: Yeah.
0: By the time the sun even breaks the horizon.
4: And with that in mind, I don't like that. I think it needs to. I get it. Also, I'll tell you something else. And this is purely selfish. Decorations, Christmas lights, Halloween stuff, Halloween haunts, all of that stuff would be a low because it would stay lighter longer in the evening.
9: Right. All right. So if sunset is, I don't know, what time's the sunset going to be?
0: 5:36. So we'll get, you know, normally that would be 4:36. That's, you know, that's in the days are shorter anyhow.
9: Sunset does not mean darkness, right? So sunset, you know, if that's at 5:36, what time does it, would you
4: 6:36,
9: say?
4: 6:36, maybe okay. 7.
9: All right.
0: Yeah, you know,
4: dusk.
0: Yeah, the west, would there would still be a glow there for a little while. The Sunshine Protection Act wouldn't affect some parts of the country, including Hawaii and most of Arizona, which already stay on standard time year-round. U.S. territories, including Puerto Rico, Guam, American Samoa, and the U.S. Virgin Islands, don't observe a daylight savings time either. But the change isn't a law yet, so unless it becomes one, we'll still be turning our clocks back an hour on November 1st.
4: Where do you stand now?
0: I don't care.
4: Yeah.
0: Whatever, man.
4: Yeah.
0: I'll follow whatever the rule is, what everybody else is doing.
4: Mm-hmm.
0: I know some people really have a big stick up their ass about it and don't like the way that it currently is. The way it currently is doesn't bother me.
4: It doesn't bother me
0: twice
4: as well.
0: A year, it's easy.
4: Yeah.
0: If we go back now, I'll probably complain a little bit about the sun coming up at later during the wintertime, but whatever, man.
4: Yeah. I'm in the I don't care, but I also can see I'm a little leaning towards 8:10 for the sunrise is a little much.
0: A little late. Yeah. I agree. I need to backtrack just a moment.
8: All right.
0: Number of texts coming in saying the drone show is canceled.
2: So I'm figuring, I've been looking this up. Last night's show was canceled. It's a multi-night event.
0: Okay.
2: The show was supposed to be at 7, or the doors opened at 7:15 last night. At 9:15, unfortunately, it was canceled. Somebody said that it might be postponed to a later date. I am trying to find some official information.
0: All right. So as of now, it's kind of on you if you have tickets to check.
2: Check, yeah.
8: All right.
0: Okay. All right, let's go again. All right, here's one for lover of words. Poets have chosen the words they consider the most beautiful in the English language.
4: It's gotta be PUD.
0: Babbel, the language learning app, surveyed the 1,500 members of the Poetry Society of America to find their top choices using a shortlist compiled from linguist Robert Beard's 100 Most Beautiful Words in English.
4: Do you, I have asked this question, you've answered it probably about 4 million times over the course of our career together. You occasionally read poetry? You can check out a poem here?
0: We've talked a little bit about it. Not really. However, a poem might come to my attention through, I don't know, a movie or a TV show or something like that, and I'll go, wow, that's really beautiful.
4: The Odyssey in the original text is a poem, correct?
0: Yeah, it's a poem. But I remember, from time to time, I'll be like, wow, that is really poignant and that is really great. The thing is with poetry, though, you have to cut through a lot before you get to the...
4: I want
0: to
4: know why the old hermit's in the cave.
0: But before you get to the good stuff.
4: Yeah.
0: And the ones that really, you know, speak to you.
4: Yeah.
0: So no, I don't spend much time reading poetry. How about you?
4: I did for a while.
0: Yeah.
4: I was jumping into things like Gray's Elegy, which is considered the most perfect poem ever written. And I do, there's, you know, some Rudyard Kipling stuff and other things. And yes, if it carried a lot of weight, you know, it's all about, it's like a song. If the song hits you, you're okay. I'm all in.
0: By the way, you have mentioned many, many times over the year, the limerick, a hermit named Dave who lived in, I've never heard that one.
4: I know the man
0: from Nantucket. That's the one I know.
4: So you see, there was an old hermit named Dave.
0: Yeah.
4: Who kept a dead whore in the cave.
0: Okay.
4: I can't go into the other part.
0: I gotcha. Yeah.
4: But he confuses rice with something else.
0: Okay, so the one I know is there once was a man from Nantucket
4: who was
0: so long he could suck it.
8: Oh, yeah, yeah.
0: And he said with a grin as he wiped off his chin, if my ear was a I would...
4: F it.
0: Yeah.
8: I gotcha.
0: Yeah.
4: So. And that was Rudyard Kipling.
0: It was.
4: Yeah, yeah.
0: It was, yeah. Or E.E. Cummings. I'm not really sure.
4: Robert Frost.
0: Their choice for the most beautiful word in the English language is diaphanous.
4: Oh. Diaphanous.
0: Spelled D-I-A-P-H-A-N-O-U-S. Diaphanous.
4: Do you know a word I would might have picked or put in the list? Mellifluous.
0: It's on the list.
4: Oh, is it?
0: It is. It's one of the tops. But I have never heard the word diaphanous before. Anybody know it?
4: I should, and it's not ringing a bell.
0: So Merriam-Webster defines it as something characterized by such finesse of texture as to permit seeing through.
4: Then I was correct in my guess that I was too timid to say.
0: Okay.
4: Yeah, all right. So not often used.
0: Is as in translucent or constituted of extreme delicacy of form.
4: Also, and see nutsack.
0: It got 17% of the vote.
10: Is it like a cheesecloth?
4: Something that is, you know, like a light fabric. where you can see the bosom.
9: It's funny. I mean, with the exception of you, Steve, you know, we're not really, you know,
4: wordsmiths,
9: or we're fans of poetry.
4: But you guys are enviable because you're all blacksmiths.
9: That's right. Yeah. But I mean, listen, we all love music and words set to music, and that's all that is just poetry set to music.
4: Mm-hmm.
9: You know, Def Jams, bro.
4: Yeah, man, you got it right.
0: Coming in second, I mean, like, I like big butts and I cannot lie.
4: That's right. Poetry.
0: You other brothers can't deny.
9: Yeah.
0: When a girl walks in with a little bitty waist
2: and a round thing in your face, you get thrown.
0: Yeah. I mean, come on. It speaks to me.
4: Does that not bring a tear to your eye?
9: Right.
0: All right. Coming in second is ethereal.
9: I love that.
0: Meaning airy and delicate in a way that seems otherworldly.
4: That's
0: almost kind of connected to diaphanous. In third is mellifluous, which means sweetly flowing or musical, and especially used to describe a voice or sound that is smooth and pleasant. The other words on the list are halcyon, susurrus, lithe.
9: Wait, can you tell me what halcyon means? Because I just hear of halcyon floats.
0: Here, Steve will.
4: Halcyon days. To be honest, I'm not quite sure. I know that it tends to... celebrative, in my mind, the glory, I've always perceived it as being the glory days.
0: It's a happy tranquility.
4: Yeah.
0: Yeah. Susurrus, which I wasn't familiar with, is a soft whispering or rustling sound. Then you have live, gracefully, flexible, and agile.
4: Mm.
0: Epiphany, a sudden moment of a realization. Effervescent, which is lively, also used to describe something that bubbles or sparkles with energy.
4: Like, what is it, Canadian dry ginger ale? Don't they call it effervescent?
0: Oh, I believe
4: they?
0: So.
4: Yeah.
0: And then two more words on here. Love is actually...
4: Love
0: is on here, and why not? And then eloquent.
4: Is sanguine on the list?
0: Sanguine is not on this particular
4: list. God damn it.
0: but God damn it is.
4: Yeah. There we go. It's a beautiful sound.
0: So eloquent is conveying meaning with clarity and grace.
4: I wonder if any curse words have ever made the leap.
0: Mm.
4: I think mother effer is probably beautiful.
9: It should be on there. I love that word. Or those words.
4: Yeah.
9: When you spell damn it, how do you spell it?
4: D-A-M-N. IT.
9: Okay, so you do it the MN.
4: Yeah.
9: Yeah.
4: No, I like it also. I've seen it written multiple ways.
9: Right.
0: I think people that spell damn it, D-A-M-M-I-T, also spell sandwich, S-A-M-M-I-C-H.
9: Okay, sandwich.
4: Sandwich.
9: Yeah, yeah. Mm-hmm.
2: I go by whatever the Blink 182 way is.
0: Explain.
2: I think it's D-A-M-M-I-T.
0: Yeah. Oh, for spelling.
2: For the song, okay. Damn it.
0: Yeah, D-A-M-M-I-T. All right, there's another story or two worth sharing today in the junk drawer. I thought this was kind of fun. Natural Light, Natty Light, giving beer fans a chance to win a unique backyard upgrade with the launch of the Cool Shed, which is a solar-powered walk-in beer cooler designed to keep drinks cold all summer long.
4: So, by my reckoning, when you guys have mentioned Natty Light, it is a economical beer, to say the least.
0: That's a good way to put it. Yep. One lucky winner will receive the fully built cooler, along with more than $15,000 in prepaid beer money.
9: Wow.
0: Yeah, that's a pretty good prize.
9: Yeah.
0: Enough to buy 2 24 packs of Natural Light each month for 35 years.
9: Jesus.
0: Entries are open through July 31st. I don't know exactly. I assume you go to Natural Light's website and you can do that. But I never thought of the idea of having a walk-in cooler at home. That's kind of awesome, actually.
4: Yeah. Well, yeah. So
0: this, it's like a shed out in the back.
4: I wonder what it takes to, how much... it takes to power that ever.
0: It says it's solar power.
4: Oh, that's right. You said solar panels.
0: Yeah.
4: So, you know, I just got solar panels on my house from Sunny Mac. And I'm starting to see stuff kicking in, which is very cool. This, the way it's designed right here, I think you could get that done.
0: It looks like a shed in your backyard, except it would be a walk-in cooler.
4: You'd have to have, like, guard dogs around that goddamn thing, right?
0: I went to a beer distributor not that long ago, and apparently I walked into the wrong walk-in cooler.
9: Oh, no.
0: I know.
9: Did you get in trouble?
0: I kind of got in trouble.
4: Wait, did they yell at you?
0: Not yell, but they were like, you're not allowed back there.
4: And
0: like, I go, in most places I go to, you can walk into the walk-in cooler. And of course, there's a big sign that says, don't, employees only don't walk in here.
9: Damn it.
4: Hey, is anyone going to eat this sandwich in the refrigerator? It says Ryan.
0: But it would be, if I had, you know, FU money.
4: Yeah.
0: I think a walk-in cooler would be kind of awesome.
4: I love that idea.
0: I have some

0: Steven Singer opened his first Second store in Bucks County, located in the village of Newtown next to the Capitol Grill. It's worth the trip. IHateStevenSinger.com.
1: Super expensive. I'm on a couple of YouTube channels where they take you around, you know, these incredibly ridiculously expensive homes and condos. The big thing is to have the kitchen and then the chef's kitchen.
2: Oh, yeah, yeah. Oh.
1: Okay. Like when you have parties, the unseen help is preparing the food in the secondary kitchen.
3: Wow.
4: Steve, there's another feature you add onto houses now where you put a dog bath if you have the room, and you pretty much build a whole new space.
3: Okay.
4: And you can like literally wash your dog in this area, like off the kitchen.
3: Oh, okay. So like the drain is on the floor and you've got a shower, you know, head with a handle and everything. That would be pretty.
4: That would be fun, right? Be
3: so sweet.
4: And practical too.
1: We actually use the bathroom in our mudroom.
4: Yeah.
1: So it is, there's a shower stall. The dog goes in and Marissa Knoll, who's our dog groomer, goes in and does the whole thing in there. But to have a setup, like a pro setup like that, that would be amazing.
3: You guys have an at-home dog groomer? That's awesome.
1: Yes, and she's awesome. And she does, because Marissa usually does, like, you know, smaller dogs. Yeah. She's got to set the whole schedule aside.
2: Oh, yeah.
1: Because Kizzy is a newfie.
3: The hairy dog.
1: A hairy dog,
3: All right, time for one more from the junk drawer. And I wanted to make sure that we got to this before we wrap it up. The quickie. I mentioned this yesterday and we had Run Funches here, but The Price is Right. Hosting an open casting call in Philadelphia next Wednesday, 11 a.m. to 2 p.m., and it will be at Rivers Casino on Delaware Ave in Fishtown. Potential contestants can begin lining up at 10 a.m., and you'll have approximately 1 minute in front of a camera to show off your personality, explain why you love the show, and yell your best, come on down. You have to be a legal U.S. resident and at least 18 years of age.
1: So you were in line waiting to get into The Price is Right.
3: Yes.
1: Right, and they go by and they have the sort of the associate producer or whatever go down the line and sort of just see.
3: Actually, we walked in front of a seated.
1: Oh, did you?
3: Like two or three people.
1: Oh, I didn't realize it was like that.
3: Yeah, now that was ages ago.
1: Yeah,
3: this is in the early 1990s. But as you're walking in, we sat outside for like an hour and a half waiting. We took cards and stuff and we sat there and played because they were shooting other shows before us. And then, then we walked by. Hey, who are you? Where are you from? What do you like about The Price is Right? You know, stuff like that.
1: Did you know at that point that you were sort of being auditioned as a potential?
3: Yeah.
1: Everybody
3: knows.
1: Did you sell it?
3: I did as best as I could, and didn't cut it. Mm. So it did not get called. But we were all excited, man, every time. And the interesting thing about being in the audience is because when they're calling the names, the applause light is on and everybody's making noise. You can't hear. You couldn't hear. So Roddy was still the announcer when I went.
1: Yeah.
3: And you can't hear what he's saying. So they hold up a big board that's got the names on
1: it. Oh, wow. So that's sometimes you'll see them.
3: So they hold up a big board and it's got their name on it. And that's when you get up and you run down, the camera follows you and all that stuff.
1: So here's the other question that I think needs to be asked. So you get up. What game do you hope you get to play?
3: I mean,
1: what are you going to excel at?
3: Well, for fun is Plinko.
1: Plinko's just a fun game.
3: But it's random.
1: It's random.
3: You know,
1: it's,
3: I mean, you do have to play some pricing games to get more chips to do that. That is a good question, Steve. Maybe because I play golf.
2: Hole in one.
3: Right, which becomes a hole in two every time.
2: Yep.
3: And Bob would almost every time sink that putt when he would demonstrate it. What about you?
1: There's the one that is you, and I'm misremembering, but the higher or lower on the common supermarket items, correct?
3: Right. Yeah.
1: And I usually used, even though I didn't do a lot of shopping, I could usually rock that one.
3: Yeah.
1: You know?
3: So you guys have a favorite or maybe
2: I guess I would probably go Plinko.
1: What about the Alpine?
3: No.
4: Just for the sound. The Punch-A-Bunch is fun. Yeah.
3: That's a good one too.
1: Punch-A-Bitch? Is that what it is?
3: Punch-A-Bitch. Oh, man. That was always the best.
1: I love it.
3: Yeah. So people are encouraged to pre-register and download the video release from the CBS News Philadelphia website. Producers will select two semifinalists from this event. And you win a trip to Los Angeles. Accommodations are covered as well. So that's great. I don't know. It says accommodations. I don't know about your flight is covered or not. I would hope so.

0: One of them is guaranteed a chance to play on the show. So two people will win, but only one is guaranteed a chance to be on the show.
1: So our own sister station, John Kincaid, made it onto The Price is Right. Mel, who you know, if you heard on the show, times, Mel is great. And both won cars, correct?
2: Yeah.
1: I mean, that's pretty cool.
0: So this is Wednesday, 11 a.m. to 2 p.m. You can line up starting at 10 at Rivers Casino. So if you want to be on The Price is Right.
1: Nice.
0: All right, that's it. We're done in the junk drawer. We got

0: as high as Steve's voice is, Casey, can stop the music for a second. And then I want you to play it again and listen to Kyle Max, how high his voice is at the beginning. Hit it again. Dude can get up there, man.
1: Yeah, man.
0: All right, let's take a break. Come back in a second, and we have bizarre file stories on the way. And don't forget, we have an emoji code set up on the Preston and Steve Instagram stories. And if you can decipher it and call in later and be our designated caller, you can get tickets within the first five rows to see Five Finger Death Punch and an autographed guitar as well. And that show is next week. 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

0: Foo Fighters on MMR. Wheels. It's 2 minutes after 8 on Friday morning. We'll do the official ringing in of Friday celebrations here in just a moment. Don't forget that Adam Lambert is going to be on the program around 9:30. Got a show tonight, Ovation Hall at Ocean Casino Resort. Check in and connoisseur segment coming up and more. Let's see how we're doing. A look at traffic. What's up, Marissa?
1: 73 is closed in both directions between 29 and 663. This is for emergency utility repairs. We're slowing on the PA Turnpike westbound, west of Downingtown. The right lane is closed for construction. It starts around milepost 310 and goes to 305. We also have slowing on 76 eastbound before the Blue Route, where a disabled vehicle has the shoulder blocked and some light traffic around the area. This traffic report is brought to you by the Crohn's and Colitis Foundation. The Crohn's and Colitis Foundation has led inflammatory bowel disease and research and care for over 50 years. Learn more at Crohn'sColitisFoundation.org, and that's your traffic on 93.3 WMMR.
0: All right, thank you very much, Marissa. Real quick before we make it Friday officially, a couple of shard outs. I got this. It says, hi, Preston. I said, I'd like to give a birthday shard out to my wonderful husband, Butter, on his 40th birthday.
2: Butter.
0: Butter has been listening to you guys since he was 12 years old. We've been together for 15 years, and he has never missed a show. He works from home, So you guys have basically been his coworkers all these years.
2: That's amazing.
0: Because I can't drive, Butter spends 2 hours every day taking me to and from work, which means I get to listen along on our commute. And sometimes it's bizarre files, and sometimes he rewinds the show just so I can hear a joke I missed, or one of those genuine moments when one of you shares something personal, and he always wants to make sure that I don't miss the good stuff.
2: Oh.
0: She says, Butter, thank you for being my best friend, the world's greatest dad, and love of my life. Thank you for every mile you've driven, every laugh we've shared, and for always taking care of our family. Happy 40th. We love you. You guys rock. And rage on, love. And that is from Brandine. So here's the shard out.
2: Brandine and Butter.
0: A couple of cool names. Brandine.
2: Yeah.
0: Butter. All right, and then one more. This is from Sam Wallen. Is that our own Sam?
1: That's Sam.
0: I don't read the names. W-H-A-L-E-N. That's
2: yes,
0: you. All right.
2: Whalen.
0: So Sam writes in.
2: Wait a second.
0: I'm looking at him right here. He says, quick shout out to the fine people at the Stratford, New Jersey post office. I had to get some paperwork done, and Bryant behind the counter was very kind. Plus, they have a very cool history section with old letters and photos of Stratford. Lived here my whole life and never knew. So I'm encouraging people to thank their postal workers.
2: That's nice.
0: So we got to do a shard out.
2: All right, here you go.
0: And you know what? I have one I could do real quick.
2: And then I'll do one if that's okay.
0: Bro. Yeah. Nice. You know what? If you go ahead and do yours, because I'm looking something up.
2: All right. I want to thank everyone who came out to the kitten cuddle last night. It was wonderful. A lot of people came out and supported. A lot of the volunteers did great work. And there one gentleman in particular that my wife asked me to give special thanks to. And I just want to make sure. Greg from Keller Williams of Wayne. He helped, take everything apart last night. But it was a successful event. Thanks to everyone who supported all the vendors. I've mentioned them many times. I won't bore you with them. But I'll give them some more love as we move along. But cool. I'm going to give them all a shout out. And this one's for Greg from Keller Williams.
0: Nice. All right. And then I'm gonna give a shout out. I was in Jersey, and I swung by a dispenser.
2: Yes.
0: It's legal in New Jersey. And I went by this new place called Uncle B's. And I got to give some love. It's in Penns Grove. And I got to give some love to Bryant, the owner. Super nice guy. He had, which was really cool, they just built the place. And he has this giant fish tank in the front of it. Steve, it was done by those guys from the reality show Tanked.
2: Oh, yes.
0: That was the name of that show.
2: Really?
0: Yeah. So they did it. And it's, I don't know how many gallons it is, but it's huge. The two aerators inside that bring the air into the water, they're bongs.
3: Stop it.
2: Dude, they must have loved doing that. So I loved that show.
0: Yeah.
2: I mean, it was, it was a fully scripted, quote unquote, sculpted reality.
0: Yeah.
2: But the stuff they put together, amazing.
0: So they've got one at Uncle B's. And so I wanted to send a shout out to Brian because he's a super nice guy. Big fan. So loved meeting the staff.
3: I would love to have like a giant fish tank. I just don't, I know me and I don't, I'm not meticulous enough to take care of it.
2: You would have to have a service come do it.
0: Yeah.
2: In fact, that's a whole, and that's what they do. It's a whole industry unto itself, the care and maintenance of these elaborate aquariums. The civilian, a neophyte, can't do it.
3: The specifically, I want one so I can have an octopus.
2: Yeah. Ooh.
3: I think having a pet octopus would be cool because I feel like that is like the only kind of fish that would actually interact with you and you could, you know.
0: What kind of fish? Say it again. Octopus?
3: Like an octopus. Okay. Yeah. Yeah. Because I've seen it, I see it on Instagram all the time. Like, dude.
2: Did you watch the Netflix?
3: Oh, yeah. My octopus teacher? Yeah.
0: But have you guys seen the new Sally Field movie? I hear it's great.
3: I fell asleep to it.
2: I need to see it. It's in our queue.
3: Yeah.
0: I may watch that this weekend. All right. It's time. No Sad Bro.

0: official.
1: Now, Bizarre. 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
0: Brought to you by Mr. Sticky's. Our famous sticky and cinnamon buns are coming to Lahaska in Bucks County, right next to Peddler's Village. Grand opening is tomorrow, 7:30 to 3:30. Mr. Sticky's, warning, extremely addictive. A Florida man's plan to beat a court-ordered drug test went about as badly as it could, deputies say. The Flagler County Sheriff's Office said James Shepard. What?
2: Another Flagler story where I saw my grandmother topless.
0: He is 52 years old, showed up Tuesday to give a urine sample as part of the felony probation that he was serving for several burglaries and thefts. His first mistake was driving there on a suspended license, which violated his probation and got him arrested.
2: That what's implied by suspended?
0: His second was strapped to his groin, a jerry-rigged fake urine device wired to a heating pad, complete with a fake penis to make it look convincing. On the way to jail, Shepard complained of a shoulder injury, so the deputy kindly moved his handcuffs to the front. Shepard then used his hands to yank the contraption out of his pants and toss it onto the floorboard.
2: My penis!
0: Claiming that it was not his when... when officers found it.
2: My penis! You tore my penis off!
0: The in-car camera proved otherwise. He now faces charges including defrauding a drug test and tampering with evidence and is being held without bond. A company best known for making life-like sex dolls now plans to put AI-powered humanoid robots in a New York classroom as a teacher's assistant.
2: Oh, man.
0: Yeah. Realbotics, which owns the Real Doll brand and was once a crypto company, will roll out its technology this fall in the Salamanca City School District, a small, high-poverty community on Seneca Nation land in western New York.
3: Today's lesson is suck.
0: The plan pairs the company's Optio AI software, trained on the district's curriculum, with a seated humanoid robot named Sally, or I'm Jenny.
2: I'm Jenny, and I've never been hornier.
0: That can talk, show facial expressions, and remember past conversations with students.
4: Hi, I'm Jenny, and I just turned 18, and I've never been hornier.
0: Kids will also get
2: my teacher
0: at-home avatar version for homework help. The district is paying about $58,000 for the pilot, which targets 500 students.
2: Are they just modding the sex dolls and plugging up the holes?
0: Wouldn't that be great?
2: Yeah.
0: The superintendent said banning AI does not work since students find ways around any rules put into place.
2: The vagina's a pencil sharpener now.
0: The company calls it a flagship deployment and hopes to expand.
2: Oh, man. I don't know. That's Black Mirror time.
0: Yep. All right, at least two children were injured when a vehicle crashed into a swimming pool at Smuggler's Notch Resort in Vermont on Monday. And 9-year-old Joseph Sage said, I just heard a bang and a car went in. It hit my head and pulled me under.
2: Oh, wow.
0: Yeah, this kid's lucky to be alive.
2: Yeah.
0: The SUV tire trapped him underwater while he was swimming. Officials said the incident happened when the SUV drove through a fence and landed in a pool, hitting Sage and others on its way down. He said, my dad got me out. He pulled me out. He pulled me down for a second and pulled another girl out. Sage's family said they saw that girl drive away in an ambulance. Hours later, a crane pulled the SUV out of the water. It was towed away. Sage's family said they're still in shock.
2: Imagine you're at the bottom of a pool trapped under an SUV.
0: Yeah, a Vermont state police trooper was seen placing a person in handcuffs and putting him in the back of a cruiser. Multiple witnesses said that the person taken into custody was the driver of the SUV. Resort officials said something like this has never happened before.
2: It doesn't happen a lot, I'm sure.
0: Sorry, folks, this only happens every now and then.
2: You don't have to worry.
0: They're reminding guests that the speed limit is 14 miles an hour on the property, and they're encouraging people to be extra cautious and attentive when driving there.
2: Casey, the time you drove into the pond, and it was a more shallow pond.
5: Yeah.
2: But it's a freaky thing, right?
5: It is a freaky thing. I mean, especially when you're doing it on purpose.
2: Because
5: you don't know what the impact is going to be
2: right.
5: You hope the impact is going to be soft.
2: Was there a jarring when you hit the water?
5: It wasn't as bad as I had anticipated. But, luckily I was in a 1990 Toyota Tercel.
2: Yeah.
5: The airbag didn't go off.
2: Yeah, no. that's comforting.
0: All right, a shirtless man was caught on camera vandalizing a Waymo in the middle of a busy East Hollywood intersection this past weekend. Video of the scene posted to the Citizen app shows the man lounging in Waymo's broken in the Waymo's broken windshield at the intersection of Sunset and Edgemont Streets. He then climbs onto the self-driving car's roof and begins yanking out its inner workings while shouting at traffic.
2: Yeah.
0: Officers responded to the intersection.
2: Police, what's going on, buddy?
0: We're seen taking the man into custody. The rideshare company has not immediately responded.
2: I need this to build a fake penis.
0: The driverless cars are a common target for vandalism. Last month, a group of teens were seen hanging out of the windows of a Waymo as the SUV made its way through busy Santa Monica traffic.
2: So we're looking at this guy who looks like a devil worshiper with his shirt off, yanking on everything and screaming.
0: Yeah.
2: Issues.
0: Yeah, I think he's got issues. Yeah. All right. And then finally, a family's holiday took a truly surreal turn after they made a bizarre discovery inside their Airbnb. After walking inside the San Diego, California accommodation, two sisters noticed something strange on the wall that they never could have expected. It was a picture of their family.
2: I saw this story. Oh. That's out of The Shining.
0: In a strange coincidence, the framed photo showed their family playing on the beach a decade earlier. The sisters shared their find in a now viral video where they explained how they spotted the photograph hanging inside the holiday rental and quickly realized it featured their own family from about 10 years before.
6: Stay at this Airbnb forever?
0: After taking a closer look, they confirmed that it really was them by matching their faces and even bathing suits that they had been wearing during the beach outing.
2: It's crazy.
0: The family said it was the first time checking into the Airbnb, making the coincidence even more astonishing. Though the family never learned how the photograph found its way into the home, they were certain it was genuine, recognizing each family member and the swimsuit. So they don't know how the hell it made it in there.
2: Was the bartender named Lloyd?
0: Yeah, right. Line them up, Lloyd. Yeah. All right, and there you go. That's what I have in the bizarre file.
5: Suppress, I want to do something real quick. Before the show, I said I wanted to do this during the connoisseur segment, which is coming up next. But we also have a couple of things that are going to be a little bit full for the connoisseur. So
0: I don't even remember what it was.
5: Okay, I just wanted to present Steve with something.
0: Yeah.
5: Steve, we have a gift for you. I'd like for you to close your eyes.
2: Not
5: real
2: even
5: quick.
2: My birthday.
5: I didn't get you anything for my birthday.
2: No, you did. You got me the comfort of a good friend. Yeah. Is what you are.
5: All right. So we're not going to put it in your hands. We're just going to place it in front of you.
0: Oh, okay. Just hang on. Yeah. We'll tell you when to open your eyes. It's not in place yet, and you were going to look slightly to your left. Not yet, but all right. Thank you. Now take a look.
5: Oh!
0: Do you know what that is?
2: That is the Trojan horse.
0: Yeah, but do you know
2: the Odyssey?
0: You know what it's for?
7: It's the popcorn.
0: Popcorn.
2: Yeah.
8: Open up the belly.
5: Open up the belly.
2: All right. And now there's warriors in there.
0: So from the
2: there's popcorn in there
0: from the Odyssey.
2: Absolutely.
0: Their popcorn bucket is a Trojan horse.
2: It's really cool.
0: Yeah, that is a cool one. I like that.
2: Yeah, I wonder if you know what the perceived original design of the Trojan horse was, because this is a this is a mofo.
0: Was the Trojan horse real or was that a myth?
2: You know what, Preston?
0: I don't even know.
2: I'm going to have to. I always thought it was part of a based on a real story.
0: Yeah.
2: At some level,
0: I always thought it was a myth.
2: Yeah.
0: I don't know.
2: There's a good portion of the Odyssey is a fantasy, but the but it's based on true historical occurrences.
5: Yeah. So my friend, he is a facilities manager at the AMC at the Fashion District. He said, "You only get a couple of these."
8: Yeah.
5: Yeah. And they will sell out like that. Oh, I think they retail for like $80.
0: Whoa. Yeah.
8: People line up.
2: I can have this?
5: Yeah, that's yours, man.
8: Line up when the theater opens.
5: Yep.
8: Just to go in and buy the popcorn bucket. Mm-hmm.
2: So my understanding, the Trojan horse was that it was able to be wheeled in.
5: Mm-hmm. Yeah.
2: And this has no wheels on it.
5: That's got no wheels on it.
8: We can fix that.
2: All right.
0: I love that. That's
2: really nice.
0: That's a really cool looking sculpture.
2: Yeah. Keeping your weed.
0: Oh, you put your weed in it, man. All right.
2: Awesome.
0: Let's take a break. Come back in a second. And as Casey said, the connoisseur segment is on the way. We got stuff for you to win and food to talk about. We'll be right back.
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0: Just beautiful. Queen. 93.3 WMMR. And hopefully not too much pressure on you today. It is leading into the weekend, so at least we got that going for us. Whatever pressure may be lingering over your head, my friend, hang in there, all right? Hopefully a couple of days to decompress. It's 8:27. We got stuff to do. We have an emoji code that's taking place, by the way. And it's tickets somewhere in the first five rows to see Five Finger Death Punch on Monday at Freedom Works Pavilion. But not only that, an autographed guitar from the band. All you have to do is decipher the code. We have it on our stories on the Preston and Steve Instagram page. Take a look at it, decipher it, then get ready to win. We'll tell you when to call in. Let's take a look at traffic. Marissa, what's going on this morning?
1: Disabled vehicle on the boulevard. It's southbound right before Fox Street. It's jammed starting south of 9th Street. Then we're jammed up on the 76 westbound side from University out to 30th Street. Another disabled vehicle on 95 southbound Betsy Ross Bridge. We're jammed starting around Cottman Avenue. And then road construction on the PA Turnpike westbound. West of Downingtown, the right lane is closed. 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It's the most wonderful time of year at Staples. They've got back-to-school supplies as low as 25 cents, up to 40% off select tech, and more at staples.com/back-to-school. Staples, that was easy, and that's your traffic on 93.3 WMMR.
0: All right, thank you, Marissa. Continuing with our Friday stuff, why don't we dive into the world of food? It's time.
2: It's time for the connoisseur.
0: It is.
2: And we're going to have a guest today?
0: We are going to have a guest coming up, and he's brought some goodies, and that'll be towards the end of the segment. We will play some movie clips that have to do with food or beverage, and we will be giving away tickets to see Danny Elfman, who's going to be performing at the Met. It's not till September 16th, but tickets are on sale now via Ticketmaster. Danny Elfman, obviously, with Oingo Boingo and
3: everything.
0: The music from great movies throughout the years. In fact, we may have a little theme here. We'll see with the clips when we play them. But I'm going to start with a topic I know we love around summertime, and there's a very special day that is coming up on the 19th. What is today? The 17th. So on Sunday, it is National Ice Cream Day.
2: Ice cream!
0: Yes.
2: Ice cream!
0: So obviously, you'll want to get out and celebrate. And I did get a press release of some places locally that are going to be having, or that are some good choices to go to. But I want you guys to chime in too on your favorite ice cream places, just as a suggestion for everyone. So here's some stuff in the city. 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
4: Gelato is good.
0: It is pretty amazing.
4: It's good.
0: It's very expensive.
4: It's good.
0: It's calorically through the roof, but it is so rich and yummy.
3: Yeah. Mm-hmm. Yeah.
0: You have Kilwins at King of Prussia Town Center. And they have handcrafted waffle cones, premium ice cream, nostalgic charm, handcrafted chocolates, fudge, caramel apples, and other sweet treats. Termini Brothers at the concourse at the Comcast Center. So every weekday afternoon, guests can get $2 scoops of Bassett's ice creams, one of our favorites.
3: And so there's a connection. The Danielle, who started Zaz Ice Cream, it's one of the best ice cream places around, she now works in Bassett's.
0: Okay.
3: She's a muckety-muck at Bassett's, handling like product rollouts and all that stuff. So it's a perfect union.
5: So this is going to be at the Concong, at the Concong Center?
3: At the Concong.
0: Yeah.
3: Which is really cool, by the way. The refurb on that, Preston, we were there for the debut of it. Especially for that particular section, is amazing.
0: And Marissa, our friends who brought us that selection not that long ago.
1: Franklin Fountain.
0: We got to mention them. Those guys are deep into the ice cream world.
3: That's next level.
0: Yeah.
1: They're actually having a huge party tomorrow. It's for the 52 Firsts of Philadelphia.
0: Okay.
1: Because they're celebrating the very first ice cream soda was created here in Philadelphia.
0: That's right. Found that out.
1: Yeah.
3: By Ben Franklin.
0: No.
3: Oh, no?
0: Not quite Ben Franklin.
1: Not too far off. It was actually created at the Franklin Institute's 100th year celebration.
0: Oh,
1: yeah.
0: That's pretty amazing.
1: So I did a podcast with one of the brothers, the owners of Franklin Fountain, that comes out next week. And then tomorrow they're hosting a huge party and giving away free root beer floats.
0: That's awesome.
1: Yeah.
0: I'll point out a couple of my faves. There's a place, Marissa knows it, in Skip Bags called Scoop Happy.
3: Love it.
0: They have really fun flavors. One I'll just point out is called Fat Elvis.
3: Oh, okay.
0: So I don't remember the ingredients.
3: Whatever got him fat,
4: I want.
1: That'd be like chocolate and peanut butter, right?
6: Mm-hmm. Probably. And they have tons of fun flavors there, and it's all handmade there. I love it. My family's favorite, and we went the other night, it's a chain, but Brewster's, man, I love their ice cream. I think it's...
3: When did that end up in the radar?
6: Phenomenal. We've been going there since the kids were itty bitty.
4: I thought you were a Dairy Queen everyday guy.
6: Well, Dairy Queen's closer.
4: All right.
6: Brewster's is a little bit of a drive for us, so when we're feeling it, we'll go to Brewster's, but we are Dairy Queen. I love soft serve as well. I love almost any kind of ice cream, man.
3: I got to mention an ice cream because I'm trying to eliminate a ton of sugar from my diet and just see what you're refining the diet and bringing things into line. And I found this company. It's Rebel Ice Cream is the name of it. So I'm not lactose intolerant, but if you are, all of those things that might be issues dietarily for you, Rebel Ice Cream is effing amazing. It's creamy. It's really good. And it's as good as any regular, even premium brand of ice cream, but without all the excessive sugar.
7: Yeah. So listen, if you are watching your sugar intake, I would suggest... Looking at the Ninja Creamy. Yeah, you make your own ice cream, but you could use your monk fruit instead of sugar. And
3: so our own ice cream maker as well. Yeah.
7: Wow.
3: Yeah, which all is right. So yeah, that's a good idea too, to make you can use monk fruit and all the other substitutes.
6: Here's a text from somebody. I'd mentioned Vita, and they said Vita Gelato Store is a front for a secret Italian restaurant speakeasy. You need a code word to enter, and you go through the freezer door. To get in.
3: You had mentioned this a while ago. Yeah.
1: And the freezer door is an old Ferrari
6: door.
1: Cool. Yeah, we actually ate dinner there a few weeks ago, and I learned that they have a secret garden in the back. We watch soccer out there.
3: Sweet. Love secrets.
6: Ooh, I have to try this out because somebody says Sundays in Berlin, New Jersey has the best pistachio anywhere. That's my favorite flavor. So I'll have to try that. Thank you for the suggestion.
3: They have Jimmy Hoffa's body back there, Preston.
6: Well, if it's good pistachio, I'll have a piece of Jimmy Hoffa along with it. Somebody had texted in and said, whatever happened to Gadzooks ice cream? It's still around, right?
3: So I have it from a good source that there is going to be potentially a revitalizing of the entire line. More to come.
1: I check on this every once in a while. I don't think Gadzooks currently exists, but they did take our second ice cream, Guatemalan Ripple.
6: Yeah.
1: And now it is something Ripple.
6: Okay.
1: So that one is on the menu.
6: All right.
1: And that was like a coffee ice cream with caramel.
6: So that was what all was in it, but yes, it had a coffee swirl or flavor to it. Yeah.
3: Our first was Gadzooks. Our second was Gadzooks Blanc.
1: Yes. Mm-hmm.
6: Which was everything but a vanilla base.
3: Right. Pretentious. Yeah. And then the coffee.
6: Yeah. All right. So National Ice Cream Day is on Sunday. So celebrate if you will, please. Order up. We got to play a clip. Yep. Sorry. No orders yet.
3: Let's
6: see if you know what movie this is from.
8: Okay, everybody. Grab your plates. Soup's on. What?
9: I thought it was just about.
8: Yeah, it is just goodbye. It was a figure of speech. You got to learn not to take things so literally.
6: All right, 610-660-9333. Do you know what movie that's from? Order up. Open Tables. Their top hotel restaurants in America has been released. The reservation site just revealed the top 100 hotel restaurants in America, along with some insights about the role these restaurants play in travel planning.
3: Have you ever gone to a hotel expressly because they had a restaurant you love?
6: Yes.
3: Yeah, I have as well.
6: Yeah. Hotel restaurants aren't just for overnight guests. At least 92% of respondents have dined at one when they weren't staying there. So, there are some places where that's the reason you go there. Check out the restaurant.
1: I like this take because sometimes I get bummed when I see a restaurant and then I find out it's a hotel restaurant.
7: Right.
1: Like, because you just... The classic hotel restaurant is just kind of meh, but they're really stepping up and becoming amazing. Yep.
7: I feel that way sometimes when I see pictures at a country club. Like, specifically, Preston, there was Applebrook, right? I didn't know if Applebrook was a private club or not. Mm-hmm. And I had seen pictures. I'm like, oh, man, I would love to have dinner on the deck there. And it looks so beautiful. And I called up. I'm like, are you guys? And this is years ago before I knew what Applebrook was.
6: Oh, yeah. The club. It's not a restaurant. Yeah. But
1: can I have dinner there? No.
6: So here are some of the restaurants that were ranked in the top. Different Point of View in Phoenix, Arizona. The Gemma at Waldorf Astoria Beverly Hills in L.A.
4: Mm, yeah.
6: The Slope Room, which is in Vail, Colorado. The Elliott Astor in St. Petersburg. It's at the Vinoy Resort and Golf Club. Ferraro's Restaurant and Bar at the Four Seasons Resort in Maui. And then you have the Shanghai Terrace, which is at the Peninsula in Chicago. The Contessa at the Newbury in Boston. There were some that are from our area, but I don't think they made it into the top. But in Philly, you have Jean Georges at the Four Seasons, Sky High at the Four Seasons, and Vernick Fish.
4: Isn't that where superheroes go to school?
6: At the Four Seasons as well. So yeah. All three restaurants at the Four Seasons were the only ones in Philadelphia to make it on the list.
4: I got, you know, when we visited a couple times, mm-hmm. and it is so amazing up there.
6: It is.
4: It's unbelievable. I love those walls that are constructed with healing crystals mm-hmm. as you walk through. Yeah. There just has all this panache to it.
6: Yeah, there's a few of these that are in the top that are all at Four Seasons, with the one in Hawaii, and then there's also... Bourbon Steak, which is in Washington, D.C. That's at the Four Seasons as well. So obviously they curate mm-hmm. restaurateurs.
4: Of course.
6: And do it right.
4: And then they have Cinq Garçons, which is Five Guys.
7: Preston, was the name of the place that we went to for drinks in Chicago? That it was a restaurant at the top of the, was it the Hancock or the Sears or the whatever?
6: Yeah, the Hancock building. Okay. And I forgot... because they've changed the name of that building now. It's not the Hancock Tower anymore. But they used Willis to call Tower. It the Top of the Cock.
4: Yeah.
6: When you go to the top of the Hancock.
4: Yeah.
6: I don't remember. But okay. We just went in and we had a drink. It was just
7: drinks, yeah.
4: So it was a known restaurant, but you just went into.
6: Yeah.
4: Correct.
6: Yeah, because you could just go in and sit down. We just wanted to go up and see the view, which, of course, it was cloudy and we couldn't see anything until right when we were leaving. And when we were leaving, we were like, oh, my God.
4: Yeah.
6: I'm like, we are way the hell up here.
1: Which I recommend doing at the Comcast Tower at the Four Seasons.
6: Yeah.
1: Just go up and have a drink at Sky High.
6: Okay. All right. Yeah. So Sky High on the list. All right. We'll play the clip, see if you know what movie this is from. Here we go.
10: Okay, everybody. Grab your plates. Soup starts.
11: What's that supposed to be about?
10: What?
11: What's that supposed to be about?
10: Yeah, it is shish kebab. It was a figure of speech. You got to learn not to take things so literally.
6: All right. We are going to go to Anessa. Hi there, Anessa.
12: Hi, it's Anissa.
6: Oh, Anissa. Hi, Anissa. All right, do you know the movie?
12: Yes, that's Edward Scissorhands.
6: Yeah. Well done. Hang on a second, and you will get to go see the man who created the music for that movie, Danny Elfman, Wednesday, September 16th at the Met in Philadelphia. And tickets are on sale now via Ticketmaster.
4: I love the music from Edward Scissorhands.
7: Yeah.
4: It's really beautiful.
6: Probably love the music from this one, too. Here we go.
13: Wormswort. Frog's breath.
14: What's wrong? I thought you liked frog's breath.
13: Nothing's more suspicious than frog's breath. Until you taste it, I won't swallow a spoonful.
6: All right, 610-660-9333. If you happen to know what that is, call now. Order up. All right, so this is, you know what, Casey? I messed up. This is supposed to be the fast food roundup. Hey! I didn't have fast food written down here, so we're going to do the fast food roundup right about now. We're going to start with a news story because it is fast food related, and a lettuce supplier for Taco Bell is being investigated as a possible source for the nationwide cyclosporiasis outbreak.
4: I'm amazed they were able to narrow this down.
6: Yeah, the source said a traceback investigation by the FDA identified a single supplier of iceberg lettuce from Mexico, Taylor Farms, that was used by Taco Bell locations in five states where people who contracted a cyclosporiasis ate. According to the FDA, they are investigating. Taylor Farms is based in Salinas, California. It's a supplier to several major restaurant chains across the U.S., so it's a big organization. Taco Bell said in a statement on Thursday, based on an ongoing conversation with public health officials, and out of an abundance of caution, Taco Bell has taken immediate action to voluntarily remove potentially impacted lettuce from suppliers in select states. Affected ingredients from our suppliers being indefinitely removed from our supply chain nationwide and will be replaced within 24 hours in the select states.
4: I wonder what that equates to in money, how much money lost.
6: Yeah, it's got to be a lot. The outbreak, a diarrheal illness caused by the parasite Cyclospora, was first reported in early May, has since spread to 34 states. And last year, it was an E. coli outbreak that was linked to onions provided to several restaurants.
15: Everywhere!
6: And that was from Taylor Farms as well, but a facility in Colorado.
4: I wonder if you can smell Taylor Farms from a ways off, you know? I mean, if it's that volatile.
6: As a result, McDonald's was briefly forced to stop using onions on its quarter pounders at some locations.
4: Did you? There's a great meme, and it was, you see Phil Collins, and it just says lettuce, and then it says donuts, and Phil Collins is singing, "I've been waiting for this moment for all my life."
6: Like, nice.
4: Donuts are now in.
6: All right, McDonald's revealed it's adding a Caesar sauce to its menu for the first time.
1: Ooh.
6: Introducing, they introduced the Caesar sauce offering, described as a creamy, garlicky Parmesan blend infused with notes of lemon, as part of three new additions that'll hit stores on July 21st.
4: For nugget dipping and or for actual application on burgers?
6: It's available on the Caesar snack wrap made with a McCrispy strip, shredded cheese, and shredded lettuce wrap in a tortilla. The bacon Caesar McCrispy will also get the new addition with a McCrispy filet topped with bacon, shredded lettuce, Roma tomatoes, onions, and crinkle cut pickles on a toasted potato roll.
4: I wonder if this Caesar sauce would taste good on a burger.
6: Maybe.
15: Yeah it would.
4: Did I just invent something?
15: I think you did.
4: The Caesar burger?
15: Yep.
6: Fans can also pair the condiment with McCrispy strips, which debuted in May and now come with even crispier panko-coated breading. And they tease a release on Instagram where followers quickly fill the comments with excitement.
15: You know what people don't use enough on a burger?
4: What?

0: Steven Singer opened his first Second store in Bucks County, located in the village of Newtown next to the Capitol Grill. It's worth the trip. IHateStevenSinger.com.
1: That's good.
2: Go with it.
1: I like that.
2: The hamburger. Yeah, the hamburger.
3: All right, and then one other fast food story. Popcorn chicken is back. The item had been a menu favorite from the 90s until it was retired in 2023, and now KFC is bringing back the popcorn chicken. It's available three ways, 6 ounces, medium fry, 6 ounces of the chicken.
2: Right.
3: Medium fries, medium drink, and one dipping sauce for $8.49. And then they have the $10.99 big box that comes with an extra dipping sauce, 2 tenders, and a chocolate chunk cookie, too.
2: It's a big box.
3: Yeah, and the $10 popcorn chicken bucket with an entire pound of popcorn chicken and 4 dipping sauces.
2: If you watch the Men That Fed America and they're talking about Colonel Harlan Sanders, the whole arrival at the bucket was essential to the success of Kentucky Fried Chicken.
3: I believe it.
2: How do people get the chicken home?
3: Yeah.
2: And when they arrived at the bucket, home run.
3: Yep. All right, we're going to play the clip, see if somebody knows what it is. And Casey, we'll do one more story, then we'll welcome our friend in.
1: Got you.
3: All right, so here's the clip.
4: Wormswort. And frog's breath.
5: What's wrong? I thought you liked frog's breath.
4: Nothing's more suspicious than frog's breath. Until you taste it, I won't swallow a spoonful.
3: All right, we're going to go to Jonathan. Hi there, Jonathan.
6: How's it going?
3: Good, buddy. All right, you know that movie, don't you?
6: Of course. Nightmare Before Christmas.
3: Correct. Hang on, and we will give you that pair of tickets to see Danny Elfman, who did the music for Nightmare Before Christmas. Wednesday, September 16th, Met Philadelphia. Tickets are on sale now via Ticketmaster.
1: I've never seen that movie before, so I don't know that character, but I heard that voice. I'm like, is that the uncle from Christmas Vacation?
2: It is absolutely him. He is.
3: I'm sorry, from what?
1: Christmas Vacation.
3: From Christmas Vacation.
2: Yeah,
4: the blessing.
3: Oh, yeah.
4: It's the blessing.
3: Yeah.
1: It is.
2: Yeah, that's him. So he was actually an acting teacher who got into acting, and was it Preachy's Honor? I think he was.
3: Yeah.
2: I forget the guy's name, but he was great. But as you would imagine, he was that guy in every movie.
3: He was in My Blue Heaven as well. Yeah. Johnny Bird.
2: Yeah, right.
3: Plays.
7: William Hickey.
2: William Hickey.
3: Nice.
4: His name even sounds like him.
3: Here is our next clip for you to identify.
8: Circus return for a 2-week. Kids will love. Thanks.
9: Cold. It's fishy swasa. It's supposed to be cold.
3: All right, 610-660-9333. Order up. All right. I love this. I want to win this. I think it's a contest. So Buffalo Trace Distillery is inviting bourbon fans 21 and older to enter a sweepstakes for a free adults-only summer camp experience at its Kentucky campus.
2: Huh.
3: Camp Buffalo Trace blends classic camp fun with bourbon education through activities like blind tastings, trivia, barrel relays, and hands-on workshops, while a handful of winners will also enjoy an overnight stay in an air-conditioned luxury tent.
2: So seriously, do you think, I mean, to immerse yourself in this, would this be something you might do?
3: It'd be a lot of fun because I like the idea of both of those things. Number one, getting educated on bourbon a little bit, doing some tastings and things along those lines. But going back and doing camp again, could be fun.
1: I'm sure that they do exist, but there needs to be more adult summer camps. And I know that they have because I've talked to my wife about it. There's some women retreats and stuff like that. But I'm talking about like canoeing.
3: Yeah.
1: And,
3: you know what they really need to do, Casey, is they need to do sober camps like that.
1: Yeah.
3: Because obviously I'm going to go and party or something like this.
1: Woo-hoo!
3: But I think that for that people that are wrestling with sobriety, to go do a week away somewhere with other like-minded people and doing, group-oriented games and contests and problem-solving, stuff like that. I think it probably exists.
2: Mm-hmm. Yeah.
3: But somebody
2: and they probably have a bourbon element, too.
3: You never know.
7: I think some of those kids' summer camps do offer, like, an adult week in late August, September, when kids are going back to school.
3: They have to.
7: We should go.
3: There's got to be some that do that. So this sweepstakes is open now, and 90 winners will be selected for the day camp. And 10 additional winners will receive the overnight experience.
2: And what, do they ship you back home because you're so hammered?
3: You can check out Buffalo Trace Distillery to get the information.

0: All right, we're going to play this clip. We're going to get a winner, and then we're going to bring in a friend for our next segment. So here is the clip.
1: Circus return for 2 weeks. Kids will love. Thanks.
2: It's cold.
3: It's fishy swasa. It's supposed to be cold.
0: All right, we're going to go to Megan, see if she knows the answer. Hi, Megan. Good morning.
4: Hi.
0: Hi. All right, Megan, can you name the movie?
4: Yes, it's Batman Returns.
0: Yes, it is. Absolutely. Hang on, Megan. And we are going to set you up with a pair of tickets to MMR Rocks' Danny Elfman on Wednesday, September 16th. The Met Philadelphia tickets are on sale now via Ticketmaster. All right, we have another clip to play. Let's see if you know what this one's from.
5: 21 minutes ago, in comes order. 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Look, you are my only hope, all right?
0: All right, 610-660-9333 is the number. Let's see if you know. And order up. We have a new friend in our studio. I was made aware of his amazing accomplishment. Somebody reached out and said, you need to have this guy on because he's local. And he is the winner of the Barbecue Brawl on Food Network. I believe it was season 7, if I'm correct. Yes. Please welcome Bob Trudnack to the show. Hey. Or Barbecue Bob or Bob T or what else do you go by?
6: Bobby T.
0: Bobby T.
7: That says it all.
6: Right?
7: Yeah.
6: It flows.
0: All right, so you're from Lansdale? You live in the Lansdale area?
6: I'm in Lansdale.
0: And are you exclusively just an amateur barbecue guy?
6: Not at all.
0: No,
6: I've been a professional competition guy.
0: No, I don't mean that. I mean you're not a restaurateur.
6: Well, no, I have a catering company.
0: Oh, you have a catering company. Yes. Okay, yes. All right. So
6: I do not have a restaurant.
0: Okay, but you do work in the food industry.
6: Yeah, I've been in the food industry for 25 years.
7: 25 years.
0: And you have won how many competitions?
6: I mean, it's hard to say.
0: It is hard to say, right? I looked at your...
6: I mean, there's probably 400 or 500 trophies, plaques, ribbons, you know.
7: Some of them are the Reserve Grand Champion at the Jack Daniel's World Championship Invitational Barbecue.
6: Yes.
7: First place ribs at the World Food Championship in Las Vegas.
6: Yes.
7: These are no fly-by-night competitions.
6: Exactly. And then Memphis in May, the World Championship. 2 years ago, I won beef, so I'm the World Beef Champion.
0: Damn. What was the very first thing you ever won? That you ever entered?
6: Believe it or not, the first contest I've ever done was the Gary Maddox.
0: Liberty
6: Bell Barbecue.
0: Yeah.
7: Yes. That was a great event.
6: 2003.
0: Wow. We might have been there at that, Steve. We used to go down there and we judged that.
7: And you went more frequently than I did because Preston has a bit of a chef himself. But the question, I guess, going back to the original, did you go to school for this?
6: I'm not a chef.
7: Right. So your family, and I think this is cool if I'm reading the information about you correct, you would go down to like public parks and use their barbecue equipment.
6: Yeah.
7: So it's kind of a big family thing.
6: Well, yeah. Exactly.
7: And you were selected to be the one who had put the barbecue briquettes in the barbecue, correct?
6: I was probably 5-6 years old when
7: that was like, that like rocked your world,
6: It did. I mean, just cooking over charcoal. My dad bought a Weber kettle. You know, we didn't have the gas grill like everybody else had.
7: It's such a family thing, though. I remember my dad letting me light the barbecue and all that stuff, and it was a ritual.
6: Right, and just burning chicken and grilling up some overcooking burgers. And,
7: oh my god,
6: having a blast!
0: I'm sure you've done some unique techniques throughout your career of doing this, and with these very special days we're having, have you just thought about sitting the meat outside right now?
6: Get a little bit of that Canadian smoke. Probably not a great idea.
0: This is cool. This is have you done TV shows before, or is this the first one?
6: This was the first, I would say, national TV show.
0: Okay.
6: I've done some stuff for the military.
0: Okay.
6: With my buddy Mo Kayson, and we've done 6-episode shows for Armed Forces Entertainment Television.
7: You teach them barbecuing and
6: we were just like hunting, fishing, and cooking.
7: Okay.
6: And then it was like an entertainment show. But this is the first, big... national show.
0: Yeah, dude, it's Food Network.
7: It's a major thing. So you end up on the radar. Have you had other chefs reach out to you? And I mean, it seems like even though it is, I guess it can be slightly cutthroat competition, you all are part of a fraternity.
6: Yeah.
7: And so I assume that's kind of a cool atmosphere to be in.
6: The competition world is a camaraderie, right? Everyone helps each other out. We know each other around the world. I get to travel not only around the U.S., but all around the world and cook. So that big community, everybody reaches out all the time. It's a huge, you know, barbecue competition.
7: Where is barbecue, based on your travels outside of the country, where is it most well-received?
6: I mean, it's well-received everywhere. European Union has really picked up with...
7: Has it?
6: Like Kansas City-style barbecue competitions.
7: Ah.
6: So I was going over there for years and competing in contests. Germany, Austria, the Netherlands.
7: That's so cool. Yeah.
0: There was a video that popped up on Instagram. It was like last year or something like that. I saw these guys who are from England and they were traveling and they were documenting and they wanted to eat American cuisine. So they're in the States and they go and they have ribs for the first time. You see, the guy comes over, they start eating it with knife and fork. He's like, hold on. Right. But then when they bite into it for the first time, they've never, I mean, you know, slide off the bone ribs are just like, you just have to stop and go, oh my God. You know, and that's exactly the way they reacted. They never had anything like that. Yeah, what's the secret to cooking ribs?
6: So I actually brought ribs for you guys today.
7: Okay.
6: I know not everybody eats ribs for breakfast, but what better time to bring ribs?
8: Yeah. Right.
6: First of all, choosing really well marbled ribs, right? So when you look at ribs, like looking at a steak, you want to see that marbling throughout the meat.
7: Okay. Explain to the beginner, the neophyte. What constitutes the proper marbling?
6: So when you look at a rib, you want a nice thick rib.
7: Yeah.
6: You'll look at the pounds on the pack.
7: Right.
6: And then you look for that striations. It's not like heavy fat on the outside.
7: Okay.
6: Right? It's the striations.
7: That's what I was wondering.
6: Of fat within the meat.
7: I see.
6: What they call the marbling.
7: Yeah.
6: Just like when you see a nice like Wagyu steak.
7: Okay.
6: If it just looks pink with no fat striations through it, then it's probably leaner. So look for that nice marbling. You know, and there's great brands out there that, you know, some people might like over the other. I just, you know, I work with 3 or 4 brands, but get thick ribs, trim them properly. You want to take the membrane off the back. You want heavy fat off, make them nice and even and uniform, get all that cartilage off the edge.
7: Mm-hmm.
6: And I teach how to do all this.
0: You're
6: Instagram.
0: Active on social, right?
6: Yeah. Okay. Yeah. On Instagram. Yeah.
0: Right. What's the handle? What's your
6: name? Bobby T BBQ.
0: Okay.
6: So it's at Bobby T BBQ.
0: Okay.
7: And you've created your own sauces, your own line of sauces.
6: I have a full line of barbecue sauces and seasonings.
7: So this seems to be almost like a Rorschach test for a lot of people who are into the barbecue world. Like you're the same sort of, you know, which is the best cheesesteak. Each sauce has its fans.
6: Exactly.
7: What is Head and Shoulders above all of them for you?
6: So as far as brands are,
7: as far as the
6: products?
7: Type of sauce, and it can even be from your
6: yeah, product. Right. So there's different. There's Kansas City style sauces that are tomato based and sweeter. There are Carolina sauces that are more vinegar based. I try to create sauces that are very familiar flavors to people. I have a peach and brown sugar sauce that I use, you know, good peach puree in. I have a bourbon sauce. I use real Kentucky bourbon. That's what I put on the ribs today.
0: Okay.
6: And then all my rubs are just high-quality ingredients.
0: All right. Let me go back, because you said you trim up things, you make them look uniform. All right.
6: Yes.
0: And then what? Then what's the secret to cooking?
6: And then it's just layering rubs, you know, to give you flavors. You put a binder on there. So one of the things that I do different than most people is the binder allows the rub to stick to the meat, right?
0: Okay.
6: So a lot of people use oils or mustards. I use hot sauce.
0: Mm.
6: And I'll use, like, sriracha or something like that. And it may be spicy to taste raw, but as it cooks, it mellows out.
0: Oh.
6: And you just get that nice little tingle at the end, and it gives you that layer of flavor.
7: So the key is getting the sauce to stick.
6: Correct. It's getting the rub to stick.
7: Right.
6: Always rub the meat down.
7: Right, yeah.
6: Cook it. Don't sauce it till the very end.
7: All right.
6: Because if you sauce it too early, the sugars that are in the sauces will burn and char, and it's a little too much.
0: And you got to go low and slow, right, with the cooking.
6: Yeah, exactly.
0: Smoke, or do you just like to...
6: No, I use smoke wood.
0: Okay.
6: Yeah, so I use charcoal, lump charcoal.
0: Yep.
6: And that gives you your heat. And then I try to use woods that are, you know, around us. Apple, cherry.
0: Okay.
6: Hickory, things like that.
8: Arborvitae.
7: Does that affect the taste?
8: Arborvitae, yeah.
6: Don't use your Christmas tree. Okay? Don't use that Christmas tree.
0: So you're catering. Can you handle big operations, big events?
6: Yeah, I mean, we're, you know... Like a lot of businesses back in 2020, we got hit pretty hard with catering. So that's why we've been focusing more on the sauce and rub sales, getting into stores.
7: Well, you've got the pedigree now. You've got the accolades. And the name of your business is Having a Barbecue Catering?
6: Well, that was the old business.
7: Okay.
6: It's all Bobby T's now.
7: Just Bobby T's now.
6: Yeah, we moved everything over to Bobby T's.
7: All right, cool. Yeah. Wise move, yeah.
0: While you're talking, serve me up a rib here, brother.
7: Yeah,
0: I'm going to have one.
9: All right, let's do it.
0: I'm going to try this out. So this is a Kentucky
6: So this is a Kentucky bourbon barbecue sauce.
0: Okay.
8: Yay. How much for one rib?
6: $12.
0: I'll do one rib.
7: Bring it over to Auntie Case. Thanks, Hank.
0: Oh, my goodness.
7: Thank you, Marissa.
0: I don't eat ribs often.
8: Which one do you want?
0: I don't care. This is fine, right?
6: I understand that. They're messy, right?
0: They are. That's a part of it. It's also part of the fun of eating them, too.
6: Right.
0: But I don't always feel like diving in and getting crazy.
7: But when you have a good one, well done, you know it.
6: Right.
7: You know it. And Preston talked about the experience. Exactly.
9: Also, somebody eating ribs, it looks so enjoyable. As a pescatarian, I don't. But it's kind of like I've gone to restaurants and I've heard people go, "Ooh, I got to order those."
7: Yeah. What it's talking about the sauce and the messiness of it.
6: Yeah.
7: Is there a faction that has a dramatically reduced sauce element to it where it's a little bit more cleaner to eat?
6: You can do a dry rub.
7: A dry rub? Yeah, okay.
6: You can. So you're putting the dry rub on. You're cooking the ribs through and through, and you're not saucing at the end, or it's a real light sauce.
7: Are you a fan of that or no?
6: Yeah, I do love it.
7: Oh, okay.
6: But I want you to try my sauces, so I told you. You know what I mean?
7: Yeah. The guys are digging
6: so,
7: in.
6: So, yeah, you can do it both ways.
7: Yeah, yeah.
8: Okay.
7: So what's the largest amount you've cooked? How many ribs in one?
6: Oh, gosh.
7: I'm sure it's staggering.
6: Hundreds, probably 400 or 500 racks, in some of these big cookers that we cook in.
7: Yeah.
6: Yeah.
7: That stuff, the equipment is, Dave Grohl's a huge fan.
6: Actually, we met Dave.
7: Oh, you did?
6: Yeah, we had beers together at Memphis in May.
7: So to connect it to this, he's hardcore in.
6: He is.
7: Anybody else in the entertainment industry have you met vis-a-vis this? Because it's funny who comes out of the woodwork.
6: I know.
7: With their fandom for this. Because it's also, it seems to be also a zen-like hobby.
6: It really is.
7: Lost in it.
6: So believe it or not, Steve Harvey.
7: Oh, really?
6: Steve Harvey has a place in Abu Dhabi. He started the Open Fire Food Festival over in the United Arab Emirates. And I've been over there twice to do his festival.
0: Don't mind me, by the way.
6: Is there a mouse in the studio?
0: Sorry.
7: That's really cool.
6: So we've gone over there. Steve's invited us to come to his festival and teach barbecue. And
7: that's so cool, man.
6: It's a lot of fun. It's a lot of fun.
0: All right. So
7: verdict, sir?
0: It's phenomenal. It's excellent.
6: Thank you.
0: The sauce is very sweet.
6: Yeah.
0: Which I like. I prefer either like vinegary or sweet sauces. And I'm picking up on a salty flavor, and I think that's from the rub that you put on there.
6: It is.
0: Yeah.
6: I layered the rubs.
0: Yeah. It's a deeper, it's almost like I'm tasting a bourbon and telling you about it because I got it on the back end.
6: Exactly.
0: Of the flavor.
6: So my bourbon sauce, I created to have the same experience as a bourbon where you have these sweeter notes up front.
0: Yeah.
6: And you get that little peppery note at the back.
0: That was it.
6: So that's exactly
7: For people with your ability and any of the chefs that we've had in Preston's signature, it's really good sound.
0: I didn't even, it just happened.
8: Yeah, it does. So we went out to dinner on Tuesday night and I go, I didn't hear any. He goes, it's good. It's not. That was real quick. I'm going to jump in here because you just won an award for ribs on Sunday in Wildwood.
6: Yeah.
8: Was it these?
6: It was very, very similar.
8: Okay.
6: Yeah, very similar. Yeah. Same flavor profile. Oh. Just when you're cooking for judges, you want things to be like super balanced, right?
7: Okay. So
6: you're just brushing the sauce on lightly. You're applying the rub on, differently.
7: These are cultivated palates that
6: this
7: are sitting
6: meant
7: down.
6: To be a little bolder for you guys today.
0: All right. What's a side that you're famous for? Because one of my favorite things about barbecue are the sides, like the slaws and the potato salads and things like that.
6: I mean, we do a lot of different, it's my beans.
7: Your beans.
8: Oh,
6: and
8: good
6: and my beans are different. And it's funny because get all these new followers that came in Instagram after the show, and everybody's talking about my beans that I did in the finale. I'm like, wow, they're not talking about my brisket or my pulled pork. They're talking about the beans. And I use black beans and pinto beans mixed.
0: Love it.
6: And it's a barbecue style bean, sweet and spicy. And then I make a fresh pico de gallo. And because the beans are so rich, I make a fresh pico on top, and then I'll put a little crumbled bacon.
0: Was that in your winning ensemble?
6: Yes.
0: That's what I thought I read about that on the Food Network.
6: I did those beans. I did a tricolored baby potato salad.
0: Mm-hmm.
6: And then I did something with
0: peach.
6: And then I did a peaches and brown sugar barbecue.
0: I didn't
6: make everything from scratch.
0: Right.
6: I couldn't bring my sauces and rubs with me, right?
0: Yeah.
6: Which wouldn't make sense. So, but I know all my recipes. They're all up here in my head.
7: Sure. There you go. Good for you.
6: Yeah.
7: Yeah. And
6: every morning on that brawl, every episode, I made my rub, I made my sauce. They were different depending on the protein I was cooking.
7: Were you in the I got this mode, or were you nervous?
6: Okay, so I listen to a song called Desire by Ozzy Osbourne
7: right.
6: every morning.
7: Wow.
6: It's just, it gave me motivation.
7: Right.
6: And I listened to it on the way there. I listened to it on the way back. And the song is just amazing. And it just fired me up every morning.
7: I love that.
6: And I was in the zone. I was in the game every day.
7: I want to ask about so you're also a pizza fanatic, right?
6: Yeah.
7: And so can these two worlds meet? Yeah. Do they meet?
6: Well, they have for me because... Okay. I got my, my Pizzaiolo certification. It's an Italian pizza master certification.
7: Right.
6: I did that in Chicago at this amazing school. And so I do also have a line of pizza products.
7: Wow.
6: I have a pizza sauce. I have a pizza seasoning. You know when you go to a pizza joint and it's like the tray full of like, there's oregano, there's hot pepper flakes, there's salt.
8: Yeah.
6: I made a balanced pizza seasoning. That is delicious.
8: Okay.
6: And then I have a lemon garlic butter. So you can use on pastas and fish. And it's that Italian line.
7: For how many times do you sit down with a bunch of ingredients and you're going to do something? How many times is it like 50 failures to every one? This is it.
6: No, I would say I get a concept in my head and then I'll start to write things down. And I know like how much salt to put in something, how much pepper. I'll start with salt, pepper, or garlic, onion, the base, right?
7: Right.
6: And then I look at it like, what do I use for color? Paprika. So I'll put some sweet, some smoked paprika, some cayenne for heat, maybe a little turbinado sugar to balance it. And I have a base. And then I say, okay, now what flavor profile do I want this to be? Do I want it to be more Latin? Do I want it to be more barbecue inspired? Mm. Do I want it to be Cajun? And then I start playing with those flavors.
7: Mm.
6: So it's like, it's the process of building rubber sauce.
7: Sure, yeah.
10: So is the hope that maybe, you know, Food Network will see you as a potential show host or something like that?
6: I mean, that's the goal.
10: Right. Yeah. Totally,
8: you,
10: right?
8: You do that's a nice goal. Job. You do, you Thank know, you. When you first came on my radar, I went to your Instagram page and you really do talk through the whole process. You don't... I mean, obviously you chop it up, but you don't chop it up so much. It's, you know, it's decent and lengthy. And I want you to talk about the candy apple or pork belly that you made.
6: Pork belly burn-ins?
8: Yeah, because I was asking Preston, I'm like, are you a pork belly guy? And he's like, not necessarily. I'm like, you got to see the way he makes these.
6: Yeah, and I can explain that. So one of the way I explain things, I teach a lot of cooking classes.
8: Okay.
6: So I've worked on that over the years to try to, you know, be simple, teach people, be clear. You know, answer questions. I try to do that in my videos. The pork belly burn-ins. Okay, so pork belly. A lot of people don't like pork belly because it's fatty. Well, there's sections of the pork belly, just like bacon. Pork belly is bacon.
7: Yeah.
6: That's just uncured and unsliced. Mm-hmm. That are meatier, right? So when you break it down and you cube it up after you're cooking it, mm-hmm. you have a meatier side and a fattier side. So it's like brisket. There's a leaner and a fattier. So you could... kind of serve that to people who would like the more meaty side or maybe, but when you cook it and you render it, it's got to be cooked perfectly so that fat that's in there melts in your mouth. You're not chewing on fat.
8: Right. I hate that.
6: And that's a huge thing.
7: It's got to be. Let me ask you the thing for the guy who's going out to the barbecue, you know, and whatever he's barbecuing, or woman, whatever, this sure. weekend going out.
6: Yeah.
7: What's the one piece of salient advice you could impart and say, this will change your game demonstrably if you just do this?
6: Okay. Two things. Set up two-zone cooking. So have a hot side and a cool side. Because people burn up their barbecue,
7: yep.
6: their grilling items all the time. So when it's done, move it over to the cool side.
7: Yep.
6: Right? Put it in a warming area.
7: Right.
6: That's key. Two, understand meat done temperatures. Get yourself a meat thermometer and understand that, you know, chicken thigh is different than a chicken breast and a chicken wing. And understand what steaks need to be taken at certain temperatures. And I could talk, I'll do a video and talk about that. but understand meat done temperatures, two-zone cooking, don't sauce till the end, and you're going to have a much, much better experience.
10: Those are really good tips.
6: Thank you.
10: Real easy ones for people to follow.
7: Yeah,
6: exactly.
10: Excellent.
6: Yeah.
10: All right, real quick, before we say goodbye to you, I want to get a winner for this, and then we're going to wrap things up. But let me play this clip and see if somebody can identify it. That is not Wait, it. No. That's Ozzy Osbourne.
8: Yeah.
10: We're going to play that on the way out. That is my fault. Right. Here we go.
11: Circus return for 2 weeks.
10: Wait, we already got that one.
8: Yep, we're good to go now.
10: All right, here we go. Here it is.
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10: 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Hey, Jonathan, good morning, bud.
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10: Gadzooks, sir. What is that movie?
11: That would be Spider-Man 2.
10: Yeah.
6: Nice job.
10: Hang on, and we'll give you those tickets to see Danny Elfman Wednesday, September 16th. 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
6: That's awesome.
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10: All right, BobTrudnackBBQ.com. And, of course, there's probably a link on your Instagram account, too.
6: There is, yeah.
10: So you can go to BobbyTBBQ on Instagram. Man, congratulations. That's
6: you.
10: Huge. You're like the super-duper champion of the barbecue world.
6: Thrill out of my mind.
10: Keep on going, brother. And local. We love it. Thanks for being here this morning.
6: Thank you guys for having me.
10: Bobby T, guys. Yeah, oh, here, let's play his outro music here.
0: Yeah, here we go.
10: You will barbecue like a bastard if you listen to this song every morning like Bobby T did. All right, looking at the clock, we got to wrap up the connoisseur segment. I know, but we have to because we got guests coming up and whatnot, but thank you for being a part of it, friend. Maybe we'll have a bonus story or two when we get back, but we do have to take a break, so we're going to do that very thing. Don't forget, Adam Lambert is joining us within the next 20 minutes or so. We'll be right back. Make sure you stay

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9: 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Two taps later, Claire says nope to the charge, and Wells Fargo is on the case. 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
1: Word of the Week prize. Going to give that away in a little bit.
0: So if you've been collecting the letters, don't wait too long. Or don't stray too long. Hang out for a tad bit. And you know what? I think I'm gonna do this now.
2: Do it.
0: I think I'm gonna give away our Five Finger Death Punch emoji code right now. Call number 18-610-660-9333. And Ryan, I'll need the answer because I don't know what it is. 610-660-9333. If you know what the emoji code is, call number 18. You get first shot at it. You might get it wrong, so. They might get it wrong, so caller 19 might win. I don't know. Just keep calling, all right, until we get a winner. Let's take a look at traffic, see how we're doing. Marissa, what's up this morning?
3: I just spilled my coffee.
2: Oh, no. My God. No.
3: It's my first time.
0: Is it a bad one?
4: Can we get some paper towels? It's not good.
3: Yeah, it's not great.
2: Move your computer, Marissa. It's in your...
5: Yeah, get lift that computer.
3: All right. Hey, good thing is traffic's not bad, though, guys.
0: All right.
3: Let me get over to that.
0: Did your laptop get wet?
3: A little bit,
2: yeah.
0: All right, well, we can come back. We can come back to it if you want.
3: Yeah. I got it, actually.
0: You should see this right now. Marissa is holding her laptop up in the air.
2: And there's...
0: Casey and Ryan are going crazy trying to straighten things up and clean.
3: I hope we started streaming on YouTube early. All right, it's actually not too bad. 95 northbound, right before Cottman Avenue. There is an accident. So we have some slowing around there. And then the PA Turnpike westbound... From Downingtown out to Morgantown, Row Construction has the right lane closed. 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
2: Marissa, you are loved, and we're looking over here. It looks like a pit crew, Preston.
0: Marissa, wipe the bottom of your laptop. I could see it while you were holding it up. Yeah. It's definitely wet.
3: All right.
0: I could see the reflection of your microphone.
2: Oh, man, that sucks.
0: On the thin...
2: We've all done it.
3: Yeah.
0: Liquid film.
3: Thank you.
0: Okay. No problem. Yeah, we have all spilled before.
3: That's the answer.
0: Oh, okay. Got it. Thank you, Marissa.
3: You have never done it, Casey.
5: No, never.
3: You successfully in over 30 years of radio.
5: That might be. Listen, if I'm lying, I'm not lying on purpose.
2: It's okay. All right.
5: Yeah. Here, you can keep these.
3: Thank you.
0: Uh-huh. All right, so let me see. We are going to go for a winner. Caller number 18 is what we were looking at. Mm-hmm. And I've got Dylan, who's joining us. Hey, Dylan, how you doing?
6: Good, how are you?
0: Good, man. All right, so the emoji code for Five Finger Death Punch tickets, somewhere in the first five rows, and an autographed guitar. What is the answer to our emoji code?
6: Down for it.
0: No, sir.
2: Oh.
0: All right. So give me another caller, if you would, please. Next one up, it'll be caller number 19 that we will try. And I'm assuming it's like the name of a song or something.
2: Yeah,
0: Ryan would know, or an album. I don't really know. All right. So next caller up, it is Chris. So we're going to go to him. Let me see. Chris. Good morning,
7: yes.
0: Chris. Hey.
7: Good morning to see you.
0: Good morning, it, my friend. All right, do you know what our emoji code answer is?
7: Under and over it.
0: That is what it is! Yeah. Under and over it. Chris, and this is the song, Under and Over, by the way. We are going to give you tickets somewhere in the first five rows to the show. It is at Freedom Mortgage Pavilion. It is on Monday. And we're also going to give you an autographed guitar from the band on top of that, brother.
7: Thank you so much. You guys rock.
0: We appreciate you listening, my friend. Hold on the line. We'll take care of all the particulars, and you will be good to go. By the way, joining Five Finger Death Punch will be Cody Jinks and Eva Under Fire. Tickets are on sale now via Ticketmaster if you would like to get those. So, Ryan, thank you for doing the emoji code. Here, I'll put you on.
8: Oh, my pleasure.
0: Your mic on.
8: My pleasure.
0: Are you going to go to the concert?
8: I believe so, yes. Okay. Still working on some final details, but you'll see me in the pit.
0: All right, excellent. Look for Ryan down there. Don't step on him.
8: No, I fight back. Trust me.
2: He chomps at your legs.
0: Nice. Yes. All right, so we're good there. Marissa.
3: Yeah.
0: Since we have like a couple of minutes. Is Adam Lambert still on target to be joining us? Okay. We skipped your encore.
2: I'm ready to go.
0: In the connoisseur, but did you still want to do that?
3: You know, Preston,
0: Oh, hang on.
3: Off my microphone, so you wouldn't hear me ripping paper towels. I would love to, because I actually picked this one out specifically for you, Preston.
0: All right, so it's the Connoisseur Encore with Marissa Magnata. We're tasting more, it's Encore. All right, Marissa, what do you have for us?
3: All right, I picked this out the other day. We were actually talking about traffic and driving and how much I hate sitting in traffic. Well, Pacifico, one of Preston's favorite beers of all times, has a solution for that.
0: Oh, okay.
3: They are hosting shuttle bus rides from Philly to the shore.
8: Oh, what?
0: What?
3: And the rides are only $5.
8: Stop it.
2: So okay. You get on the shuttle. Are they offering libation?
3: Yes, Steve.
0: Wow. Oh, my goodness. Okay, so what are the details? Where do you pick them up?
3: All right, so they're doing it for the next 3 weekends. Each weekend is a different shore point. You get to book the trip. It's called the Jitney Yellow Line, and it's leaving Friday evening, and it's returning Sunday evening. And each stop is from a Philadelphia bar to a Jersey Shore bar.
0: Okay.
3: And each one of those bars is hosting a pregame and a postgame party.
0: I love this.
3: Isn't that fun?
0: Yeah, that is great. Believe this is the first I'm hearing of this, and it's just... Have they been doing them before?
3: No. Nope.
0: Or they're doing it just 3 times?
3: Yep. It's launching this weekend. So it's going to go this weekend from Uptown Beer Garden in Center City. And it's going to land in Memories in Margate. And then next weekend is Independence Beer Garden in Old City and lands at Keenan's in Wildwood.
0: All right.
3: And then the third weekend, that July, August 1st weekend, is going from Ortlieb's to the Rusty Nail in Cape May.
0: Oh, that's wonderful.
2: So this reminds me of the old pub crawl promotions they used to do. Yeah. Like, this stuff is great.
0: Yeah.
3: And hey, if you can't do the whole weekend, maybe you don't have a place to stay, they're also offering just Saturday rides.
0: Oh.
3: So you can go from one spot and land in the same same Jersey Shore town for just one day on a Saturday.
2: Okay. $5.
3: Well, yeah.
8: And I'm sorry, how big are these buses?
3: 53 people.
8: Okay.
3: It's one of those big buses. And like I said, tickets are $5. That's your round trip ticket for $5. And you also get an adventure kit, which is a Pacifico towel, a tiny beer-sized life jacket koozie, and some sunscreen.
0: I love the Pacifico merch. I have a bunch of stuff because
2: you're a big fan.
0: Their product. And I have, you know, coolers and all kinds of really cool things. I just love that yellow. It looks awesome. And, of course, I'm a big, big fan of the beer. How do people get signed up for this?
3: So you can go to override.com/Philly/summer-jitney, or just search Pacifico Jitney Yellow Line, and it'll pop right up.
0: That's pretty damn
3: cool.
0: Yeah,
3: and I checked last night, because I was actually going to hop on it for the Margate. The ride for today might be sold out, but there are tickets, as of last night, left for all of the other days.
2: Excellent.
0: Wow.
2: Excellent.
3: Yeah.
2: All right.
0: Good.
2: I'm glad we got to that.
3: Yeah. Isn't that fun?
0: Good news for sure. All right. Case, can we get her outro?
8: Outro.
0: This has been the Connoisseur Encore with Marissa Magnata. All right, a little expanded version. All right, so it is, it's 9:30. No word on Adam Lambert yet?
8: Yeah, he's just running a couple of minutes behind.
0: Okay, so he's running a couple of minutes behind. All right, I can give this away.
8: All right.
0: I have a $50 Dunkin' gift card, and it's through the Refreshers at Dunkin'. And I'll take caller number 12 at 610-660-9333. You want to go to the contest page at WMMR.com, because you can enter for a chance to win a visit from the MM Army at your work site for a Dunkin' Refreshers break for your crew. 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
2: out. That's great, especially in, you know, since we're having a conga line of heat waves.
0: Yep. And there's so many delicious flavors. The all-new pink pineapple. You can try fan favorites like mango pineapple, strawberry dragon fruit, or black cherry as well. It's a sip of summer, and it is only at Dunkin', so caller number 12. We will take care of that with you. Speaking of all things ashore, I wanted to make sure that we mention this, that Brent Porsche today is going to be in Atlantic City.
2: Excellent.
0: 3 to 7. He's going to be at Caesars Beach Club. And you can stop by. He's going to have he's going to be at on the rooftop bar, by the way. And I'll have prizes, overnight stay at Caesars AC, dinner for two at Nobu or HK.
2: Ooh.
0: Day bed at Caesars Beach Club with lunch and cocktails. Really? That's awesome.
2: HK Hell's Kitchen?
3: Yes.
0: Yep. And a pair of tickets to The Hook, which is your last chance to see that show. So you can go to WMMR.com, click on events. Of course, you can tune in to Brent while he's there this afternoon. But best bet is to go swing by and see him in person.
3: So I actually did a weekend at Caesars last weekend. And I went to a Nobu late night on Friday night. And it's a great party. And you can get a lot of those Nobu dishes that you look forward to at happy hour prices.
2: Well, that's good.
3: After 10 p.m., which is nice. And we also went to Hell's Kitchen. And the Hell's Kitchen in Caesars is set up like the TV show.
2: Oh, I love
3: that. Half of the kitchen is blue. Half of it is red. And you are, like, feeling like you're in the show. You can go up and take a picture with the chef.
2: I've watched a number of seasons of the show. And all the stuff, you know, I assume that they have, you know, all of the classic Hell's Kitchen dishes that you have to go through all the rituals, risotto and all
3: Steve,
2: that stuff.
3: The risotto and the the beef Wellington.
2: The beef Wellington.
3: Yep.
0: You know what? I never watched the show, not once, just because I didn't the premise of him being as mean as he was.
2: It's not for you. Because that is part of it.
0: Yeah.
2: He is doing that, but also he is incredibly nurturing. Like so there is that thing. I love the specific, it's the bear. It's, you know, that on a more reality-based thing. Now, obviously, so much of this is orchestrated and so on and so forth. But once they get in the kitchen, I like how you go on that show and know how to prepare a flawless beef Wellington or a good risotto.
0: Yeah.
2: I mean, and
0: those are the two things that get stuck on his craw, right?
2: Like crazy. Yeah. And or a couple times, undercooked seafood.
3: Oh, you've seen that?
2: He freaks the F out.
3: Preston, you would really like the BBC version of his show. You see a completely different side of it. To no one's surprise, this is like the Americanized, what's his name? Gordon Ramsay. But the BBC version, he's very nurturing, and he's going to these restaurants and, you know, really getting to know the family. We saw that other version of that where he like makes over people's restaurants, but
2: that's
3: there it's
2: where
3: very
2: he comes,
3: sweet.
2: He comes in a little bit more gentle.
0: Okay.
2: Genteel.
0: So anyhow, Brent Porsche is going to be there if you want to go meet up with him. Also, I'll mention that we have a Fill the Block weekend taking place here on MMR. So our crew is going to queue up pairs of songs, favorite bands. You request the third song that gets underway tomorrow. So just a heads up on that as you're tuning in to MMR. We're still waiting on Adam Lambert, so I'll kill some time with
9: the
0: things.
9: Yeah, he's only 72 hours and 5 minutes late.
0: Yeah, that's all. All right, so I saw this article. It's from a source called Your Tango, and they do all kinds of lifestyle things. And it's about friendship. You can, you know, have someone as your friend if they just seem polite, but it's important to know the difference between a true friend and someone who's just kind of being kind.
2: Well, I think the ultimate litmus test is who is your shovel buddy?
0: Who is going to hide your porn when you die? So the true friend is a person you can always lean on when life gets hard, and the one who is there for is always there for you. Plus, healthy friendships just make life a little better and less lonely.
2: Right.
0: But how do you tell who's a friend or not? And apparently, according to this article, your true friends will say these phrases.
2: All right. I'm listening.
0: I got you.
2: No boo?
9: Yeah.
0: Not no boo.
2: Okay.
0: No. I was just thinking about you.
9: Okay.
2: I'm getting a little nervous.
0: How are you really doing?
2: Why don't you leave me alone?
0: Did I upset you?
2: All these are things I can't see with friends in my life that we've ever exchanged these kind of queries.
0: I'm here if you need anything.
2: Yeah.
0: You've heard that before, right?
2: Yeah, I have.
0: I'm a good friend.
2: Yeah.
0: Take all the time you need.
2: Okay, yes.
0: Let me know when you get home safe.
9: Okay.
0: That's one. Tell me more.
9: Like, does he have a car?
2: Dude.
3: Bad up.
0: And I'm so proud of you.
3: Aww, yeah.
0: These are the ones on this list.
9: Okay.
2: Do you believe me when I say that?
9: Yeah.
0: No, and you know what I think another one is? Somebody pointing out something negative like...
2: You stink.
0: Exactly.
2: Yeah.
0: No, I'm not even
2: you
0: joking.
2: Smell.
0: Yeah. Something smell.
2: Right.
0: I'm sorry, dude. Listen.
2: You got a bat in the cave.
0: You smell bad.
2: Yeah, yeah.
0: That's a good friend.
9: Yeah. You are a good friend.
0: Sorry.
2: Because you always had how much you stink all the time.
9: Yeah.
2: Now, are you ready? So you'll immediately like a bat in the cave or you're trailing toilet paper.
9: Mm-hmm.
2: You know.
9: You got something on your face over there, buddy.
2: Or you're fully erect.
9: Yeah. Saw a buddy of mine yesterday.
0: What did you just say?
2: If you're fully erect.
9: Yeah, you got a boner.
10: You probably already knew that, though, didn't you?
0: I don't know. Not always.
3: Yeah. No.
0: Well, you kind of
5: know.
0: You may go, oh, yeah. I mean, you may not realize it when it's happening, but when it's there, you may go, oh, look at me.
5: Mm-hmm.
2: And you reach a certain age where the rest of your body is stiff, but the
0: not that. Everything but that.
10: Yeah. Saw a buddy of mine. He got out of the car the other day, and his zipper was down. So I let him know.
0: Yeah.
10: I said, X, Y, Z. You know?
0: Yeah.
10: He's a little bit younger, so he's like, huh?
0: Does that mean?
10: Yeah.
0: XYZ PDQ.
10: Yep. Yeah. Wait, what's PDQ part?
0: Examine your zipper pretty damn quick.
10: Oh, okay.
0: Yeah.
10: Okay.
0: You never heard the PDQ?
10: No.
0: See, that goes back to my time.
2: And then DN.
3: Wait, is that what the restaurant PDQ stands for? Pretty damn quick?
0: Oh, I don't know.
3: Like that chicken restaurant.
0: PDQ has always been
3: an acronym?
2: It was a game show, was it not? PDQ?
0: I don't know, maybe.
2: Can you do a quick on PDQ, Marissa, if it was a game show?
0: Yeah.
2: I wonder what the derivation, you raise a good point. What is the derivation of PDQ? Because I've heard that mentioned many times for years.
3: I know it as it's also a POS, which is another acronym, which is a point of sale at restaurants.
0: Or piece of. That's what I've always known it of.
2: So I just got those square card readers for the charity event we were doing, and those are listed as POSs. And I'm like, if they're bad, I don't want, a point of service.
0: PDQ is an acronym with multiple meanings. Informally, it stands for pretty darn quick or pretty damn quick, meaning to do something immediately or as quick as possible. Mm-hmm. Retail and packaging, product displayed quickly is PDQ. Payment systems are POS, but commonly used to describe electronic PDQ or card would be public data query.
2: Okay. It's a little bit more elaborate.
0: Well.
10: Mm.
0: Okay.
10: So my dad's trucking company are his initials, David Nelson Fossbinder, but he, so it's DNF.
0: Okay.
10: Which in college terms is not a good acronym. It's did not finish.
0: Oh.
10: Yeah.
0: Okay.
2: Wow, man.
10: We're talking about renaming because it's my brother's company now.
2: How many people think it's D and F?
10: Yeah.
2: When you say it fast enough, D and F.
10: Yeah, if you're saying it, it sounds like D and F, but
2: it's D and F.
10: But on the truck, it reads DNF.
0: Name it MFK. Mary F. Kill.
10: Kill, okay.
2: How about
0: D? Or is that with the order? Or MKF?
3: FKM.
0: FMK? F Mary Kill.
3: Yes.
0: There you go.
10: By the way,
2: what about DTF?
10: Yeah, you
2: down to
10: There are talk because when my dad first became a truck driver, he worked for Delco Air Freight, and that company doesn't exist anymore. So they're talking about maybe renaming it back to. I'm like, dude, you got to do that because like Delco is, it's so like
3: it's nostalgic.
10: It is so.
0: It's a term. It's a beloved term at this point. So, you should throw Delco in the name.
10: By the way, business has been better in the past. So, if you are looking for local air freight, DNF Trucking, they could use your help.
3: I have employed their services. They're wonderful.
0: Hey, I have a list of band names you could dig through and find something from that.
10: Yeah.
0: You know?
2: We need to, again, I think this could be where you have Bartlett's Quotations, you have the Almanac for up-and-coming bands. If we could bind this up and sell this as a book.
0: Preston's Almanac.
2: The Preston's Almanac.
10: I like
2: band names.
10: Band name Almanac. I like that. Speaking of bands, by the way, we're kind of like stream of consciousness here right now.
0: Yes, we are.
10: Lewis Pullman, who was in the Thunderbolts and is Bill Pullman's son.
2: And is in the new Spaceballs movie.
10: He's in the new Spaceballs. He was in town last night. He's a drummer in a band, and they played at the Spruce Harbor Park or
3: Spruce Street Harbor Park. Yeah. No way.
10: I didn't know that they had bands.
2: I like
10: there.
2: That guy. I like him a lot.
10: Me too.
3: Yes. You know what? Tommy Conwell played there with Jackie Bam Bam introduced him.
10: Nice.
0: By the way, you know who else was just in town this week? Joe Keery and his band, Joe.
2: Stranger Things.
10: Yeah.
0: DeJoe.
10: DeJoe is
2: The same Olivia. Person you talked about, Retzel's Pretzels.
10: That's right.
0: Liv, she saw.
10: DeJoe?
0: Yeah, come in here.
10: Get in here, Liv.
0: Come on, Liv. We're making stuff up right now. We were hanging on for Adam Lambert, which, by the way, I'm going to pull the plug on here in a minute if he doesn't get in touch. But, Liv, who did they open up for?
11: Tame Impala.
3: Oh.
0: Tame Impala. Okay.
10: And I knew that.
0: And had you ever heard his music before?
11: Joe?
0: Yeah.
11: Yes.
0: Okay, so you were familiar.
2: You're a big fan.
0: Yeah. I didn't know that.
11: But I hadn't seen him in concert. Like, the last tour he went on sold out right away.
2: Does he bring it in concert?
11: Is he good?
2: Yeah.
11: It was really good. We just had like an obstructed view, which sucked, but.
10: Where was it?
11: Xfinity.
0: Okay.
3: Oh. Yes. So he went from playing Underground Arts a few months ago.
11: No, he was in like a small
3: opening up the Xfinity Mobile Arena.
11: Yeah.
0: I didn't know there were obstructed views at the Xfinity Mobile Arena. What's up?
11: I'm so bad. Well, the I'm trying to think of like the setup for Tame Impala was like a big circle with like screens on it, and the screens moved during Tame Impala's set, but during Joe's, it was just right there.
0: And they had,
11: like, it was their light setup. Like Tame Impala's, like the crew they brought. So like, it was an Xfinity obstruction, but it was like,
0: it was the band.
2: It was a production.
0: Yeah.
2: Oh, that sucks.
0: Like, production obstruction. That's a band name.
2: It's a case of production obstruction.
0: That's a actually, just it's the song case. Title. I'll jot it down here in a little bit. But no, I've become a fan of his music. I was like, oh, whatever, actor doing this thing. And then my kids started playing it for me. I'm like, this is some pretty cool stuff here.
2: We always just tend to default and think they're actors. They can't be great musicians. And then you remember Jack Wagner.
0: Yeah, well, no, but Joe was a musician before acting came along in his life. And he was really kind of leaning on that being his creative output and career. And then the Stranger Things just kind of fell in his lap.
2: Yeah.
0: He was working at a restaurant as a server or something like that. And he's like, yeah, I'll do it. And of course it took off. And now he's got tons of people that want to come see him because of the success of the show. And he's a really good musician. So, all right, cool. Thanks, Liv.
2: Thank you. Yay.
0: Appreciate it.
2: Like,

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0: Rod Carney on 93.3 WMMR. It's Everything That Rocks. That song was debuted right here on the President Steve Show. And I have it on good authority that in the very near future there will be a national television performance of that song. And when I get full details on it, I'll pass it along to you. But
1: very cool.
0: Things are looking awesome for our buddy Adam Wiener and the band. Low Cut Connie. Love that tune. 9:54. Let's get a final look at traffic. Marissa, what do you have now?
2: We have construction work happening on Baltimore Pike. It's between Pennell Road and 352. Then the Commodore Barry Bridge westbound is reduced down to two lanes. We have slowing on 95 northbound. There's an accident that has the left lane blocked. It's right before Cottman. Jam up starts right around the Betsy Ross Bridge. And the PA Turnpike westbound at Downingtown, we have more road construction. The right lane is closed out to Morgantown. 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Info at positivecoach.org, and that's your traffic on 93.3 WMMR.
0: Before we get to the Bizarro File, I would like to thank a mystery person. I'd like to see who this is, but yesterday, from time to time when I leave work here, it's still early, and golf is my passion, so I go play, and what I'll do is I'll go down the hall, and I will change into appropriate clothing for playing golf as opposed to my, you know, jeans and T-shirt that I wear
1: appropriate
0: at work here. And yesterday, I was wearing a shirt that I absolutely love. It is the WMMR Classic Metro Media logo, but with the rainbow colors. And I changed, and I went, and then I played golf, and then I went home, and I couldn't find my shirt. And I'm like, dude, stop it. I was bummed out because I was like, I really didn't want to lose that shirt. And I looked all over my house. I looked at my car, and I remember changing in the bathroom stall. And it's down. It's not like, it's not right next to MMR. It's not right next to our studio. It's down the other end of the building. And when I got here this morning, the shirt was laying on my chair.
1: So someone had to know it was the shirt you were wearing.
0: Yeah.
1: And had to discuss, do you believe it was discovered in that bathroom down the hall?
0: Either in the bathroom or I had it sitting on top of my briefcase, my satchel, if you will, that I carry around. And I guess it may have fallen out in the elevator. It may have fallen out in the parking lot. I don't know.
1: Somebody put two and two together. It could be your guardian angel.
0: Very well could
1: yes.
0: be.
1: Yes.
0: I don't know.
1: It's a wonderful gesture that someone took the time to do that.
0: Hold on. Ryan?
3: I am receiving reports. It was Eric Simon who is your guardian angel.
1: We love Eric Simon.
0: Eric Simon, you're my hero. Well, thank you, Eric. I appreciate that. But it was a nice little, you know, ray of sunshine in my world when
1: absolutely.
0: I got here.
1: Absolutely.
0: Yeah.
2: And I'm going to use this as a reminder to tell people to tune into our YouTube because we have some awesome T-shirts going on a lot of the time. You guys have really stepped up your T-shirt game.
0: Thank you.
1: Yeah, and mine is always cool. Just a basic color.
2: Yeah.
0: And here's a question. Is that shirt for sale on the Rock Shop? It used to be, but I don't know if it is because they phase them in and out.
1: You
0: know,
1: they do.
0: They'll be in for a while, and then they'll move them on. They'll bring in some other things. So I was holding out hope that I could buy another one, but now I don't have to.
2: I think if you say it should happen, then it should happen.
0: Okay.
2: Soon.
0: It should happen.
2: Let's do it.
1: Sometimes you'll see people wearing things, and I'll go, that's available on the Rock Show?
0: Yeah. I'm wearing my connoisseur shirt today.
1: Yeah,
0: I love this one. All right. Well, thank you, Eric Simon. Let's do the Bizarro File.
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0: 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This took place in Los Angeles. Frustration, or is taking place in Los Angeles. Frustration and anger spilled over at a tense town hall meeting in Boyle Heights on Thursday as residents demanded answers about an ongoing cleanup effort following a warehouse fire that left millions of pounds of food rotting in summer heat.
1: Oh, that's horrifying.
0: Community members packed the meeting complaining about the smell from the site and pressing officials for a timeline to resolve the situation. Many described the neighborhood as a disaster area and said they believe the response has fallen short. The warehouse contains, listen to this, 85 million pounds
1: of now rotting meat
0: of once frozen food that is now decomposing after the fire.
1: Jeez.
0: 85 million pounds. Throughout the meeting, the speakers were frequently interrupted by residents demanding action. People were chanting, clean it up. Presentations were ultimately cut short, and the meeting moved to a question-answer session. The company said it had removed 1.4 million pounds of waste so far and is working to meet a 45-day deadline set by the city for cleanup efforts.
1: So they're off to a good start with 1 million of the 85 million gone.
0: Yes. In addition to $2.5 million in disaster relief, they said they will provide housing vouchers, air purifiers, masks, grocery vouchers, cash assistance, utility support for affected residents.
1: How about free barbecue?
0: Yeah, man, that's going to smell bad. All right, in Florida, two principals were arrested on DUI charges in Clermont after separate incidents involving the same car early on July 5th. So the passenger, Christina Alcald, I think, and the driver, Jennifer Jimenez, identified themselves as principals shortly after being pulled over around 2 a.m.
1: You don't have to proffer that information.
0: During the traffic stop, an officer asked Jimenez, "Miss Jennifer, you consumed any alcohol today? Because I can smell it." She said, "Yes, I have." The officer noted issues with the way Jimenez was driving. When she got out of the car, she told the officer about her passenger and said, "She's worried about me." When asked why, she said in part because they are both high on the totem pole of education. Jimenez declined to perform a field sobriety test. She was taken to the Lake County Jail. Now, according to the arrest report, Alcald was deemed unfit to drive. Police made sure that she took a ride share and, with her permission, parked the car in the area where Jimenez was pulled over. However, 2.5 hours later, an officer pulled over Alcald over in the same car. The officer asked, "Why are you driving?" And she said she was trying to bail out her friend. She said, "Like, I'm not meaning to do anything wrong. I'm way better."
1: Yeah, well, that's a good explanation, and I can see there why she's a principal.
0: After performing field sobriety tests, she was arrested. Both pleaded not guilty to DUI and refusal to submit to DUI testing as well. Deputies searching for a burglary suspect in Leesburg, Florida, received help from nearly every resource available to them. A helicopter, a drone, K-9, and one surprisingly memorable feline all played a role in bringing the search to an end. While K-9 chief ultimately made the arrest, it was a cat that helped point deputies toward the shed where the suspect was hiding.
5: Let me try.
0: Safe to say the cat earned its share of credit that day. Deputies responded to a burglary in progress at approximately 9:22 a.m. after residents reported an unknown woman attempting to force her way into an unoccupied home.
5: Why? Because I'm not a dog?
0: When deputies arrived, they found signs of forced entry, but the suspect had already fled on foot. Officers immediately established a perimeter and called in Aviation Eagle 1, an LCSO drone, and the K-9 chief to help search the entire area. During the search, a witness reported seeing the suspect entering a neighboring home. After speaking with the homeowner, deputies learned that the keys, a wallet, a vehicle had all been stolen from the enclosed but unsecured carport. Of course, deputies soon located the stolen vehicle parked at another nearby residence. When checking an attached shed on the property, they spotted a cat matching the one previously described by the witness. That seemingly small detail led deputies to search the structure more closely, and they found the suspect hiding inside.
1: Man, deputize that cat.
0: Refused repeated commands to come out the shed. The K-9 was then deployed and successfully apprehended the woman, who was transported to a local hospital for treatment of injuries sustained during the arrest.
1: You're now Captain Fluffy.
0: She was later identified as Jessica Gioa and was arrested on charges of burglary, grand theft, felony theft, multiple failure to appear warrants as well. Speaking of animals, Nebraska officials say that they've confiscated dozens of them, including a zebra from a home on Thursday. According to Steve Glant with the Nebraska Humane Society, charges are pending after about 60 animals were found to be living in deplorable conditions.
1: Were they playing Jumanji by any chance?
0: Glant said that a search warrant was obtained for the property following an anonymous tip. NHS personnel reported finding several different types of animals, ranging from dogs, cats, chickens, ducks to geese, donkeys, and an emu as well.
1: How do you graduate all the way to a zebra?
0: Glant said it took time to execute the warrant because NHS needed to make sure that the right staff and equipment were in place before getting to the property. And said, "And as prepared as we thought we were still overwhelmed. When we got there, we had to make a couple of trips to shuttle animals here from the scene." Omaha's Henry Dorley Zoo and Aquarium has been contacted about care
6: for... Six gerbils, two cats, a hamster, and a rabbit.
0: About care for the zebra. The City of Omaha ordinances restrict exotic animals. Glant said he expects misdemeanor charges to be filed against those responsible. Most of the animals seem to be doing well when medically checked at the scene, but many were also found to be emaciated, with others in more serious condition getting immediate care.
1: You know, you think you can take care of a domestic zebra, but then you find out you can't.
0: All right, and then one last story. An interviewee going rogue on a live broadcast is not uncommon, but it caught the few off guard on Monday morning. Matt Bailey, a farmer and organizer of the North Canterbury Hunting Club's Feral Cat Competition, was speaking live on a show to host Tova O'Brien when she asked what was coming out of his jacket pocket. He said, "It's not a cat's tail, is it?" Or she said that. Bailey proceeded to pull out what appeared to be a sex toy that he said he used as a makeshift microphone. Oh. It was a butt plug.
1: Oh. Sure, that's a microphone, all right.
0: He said, "I got this microphone. It's a cattail microphone," while he was holding the object up.
1: Oh, I get it. It's the kind of microphone you should put in your ass.
0: Bailey told O'Brien he used it for commentating and kept it in his jacket pocket for safekeeping. He then proceeded to hold up a beer after already sharing that he was battling with a hangover on Monday. He said, "Instead of hair of the dog, we call it hair of the cat. I just had another one, so a couple more of them, and I'll go do some work," probably, is what he said. Yeah. Bailey was speaking on the
7: really good microphone.
0: Annual North Canterbury Hunting Competition that he organizes every year. The weekend-long event allows people to hunt. You won't like this, Steve. To hunt a range of pests, including possums, pigs, deer, and feral cats as well.
1: Wow, that's horrible.
0: Yeah, a person that has a butt plug in their pocket.
1: Yeah, butt plug microphone.
0: Yeah. All right, and there you go. That's what I have in the B-File this morning. We'll take a break. We'll get back. We still have stuff to give away. We're doing that via our lesson question for today. We'll get music news and some trash, and then we're getting close to giving our Word of the Week prize away at the end of the show. We'll be right back.
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17: Lord, stop! Oh, can't keep doing it. Yeah!
4: And...
17: Man, the dog, wow.

0: Got it. Breed from Nirvana on MMR. Getting closer and closer to the finish line of the work week. And headed into a weekend. The weather's going to be a little iffy. Today, the heat continues. Less humidity, more smoke, which you're going to smell and taste and feel. However, tomorrow, rain is coming into the area. Morning, and then later on in the afternoon, evening, and could be some thunderstorms along with that. And cooler temperatures are going to be ushered in after that. So Sunday and Monday look great. And sunshine, temperatures in the low to mid 80s. So we can definitely deal with that. It's time to give away our final lesson question prize of the week. And we have tickets to the Elmwood Park Zoo that we can give to you if you can answer me this question. What's the name of the burger that Casey made with hummus? Steve made up the name. Casey made up the recipe. Let's see if you know. 610-660-9333. All right, what's the name of the burger that Casey made with hummus? 610-660-9333. Call us right now.
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0: 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What's going on this morning, Steve?
3: Well, Preston, as you reported earlier, NBC has fired a Today Show security guard after an intruder was able to get on set and confront anchor Craig Melvin. Apparently, the intruder made his way past security by pretending he was President Woodrow Wilson. Ariana Grande, seen strolling through Central Park with her rekindled boyfriend, Ricky Alvarez. Ariana says being with Ricky again is a blessing because it gives her the chance to hate him all over again. Finally, a Walt Disney World guest suffered a heart attack while on the It's a Small World ride, and they later pronounced him dead.
0: Whoa.
3: Disney issued a statement expressing condolences for the deceased, but noted most deaths on the Small Wonder ride occur from boredom.
0: Yeah, that's how it occurred. All right, let's see if you know the name of Casey's burger that's made with hummus. And we've got Brian, who thinks that he knows. Brian, good morning, it, buddy.
4: Good morning, you guys. I'm Mar Ross.
0: Thank you for the love, pal. All right, so Casey made a burger with hummus. What's it called?
4: The Humburger.
0: Humburger. Hang on, Brian. You got it right. We are going to set you up with, what do we have here? Tickets to the Elmwood Park Zoo. And you can feed a giraffe, come face-to-face with a jaguar, and cool off with a drink at Zoo Brew. 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
0: Yeah! I will start with a story about Ghost. They are headed back to the big screen. The group revealed a new concert film that will be called Too Big to Rig, which documents the Skeletor World Tour. Following the band's first feature, 2024's box office hit Right Here, Right Now, the second film was captured live on 16mm film over two sold-out shows in Mexico City's Palacio de los Deportes in September 2025 in front of nearly 40,000 fans. Unlike the first movie, this one focuses purely on the live ritual, mixing behind-the-scenes crew footage with the only professionally shot performance clips from the entire phone-free tour led by frontman Papa V. Perpetua and his nameless ghouls. The title nods to Ghost ending Skeletor in February 2026 after 70 shows.
5: Where's my Skeletor costume? I can't find my Skeletor costume!
0: The set list spans the band's six albums, including 2025's number one, Skeleta.
5: Where's my Skeletor costume? I had it next to my Skeletor costume.
0: Plus favorites like Mary on a Cross. The film hits cinemas and IMAX worldwide starting August 26. Tickets are on sale July 23rd.
3: I wonder if he'll ever depart from this sort of thing, this world he's created, and maybe play a version of Larry the Cable Guy.
6: No, I mean, this is the moneymaker for him, right?
3: It is, yeah. Yeah,
6: and look at like what Alice Cooper has been doing recently, you know, decades similar. And decades
0: yeah,
6: later.
0: Yeah, but yeah. Steve, I could hear, get her done.
5: Yeah. I'm the Cable Guy.
0: Get her done.
5: Yeah, get her done.
0: Were you going to add something?
6: No, I just, when he was doing the thing, I was thinking this other thing, you know?
3: Enough said.
6: Yeah.
7: You said it
6: all, bro. I was thinking
5: that's funny.
6: Of,
5: when one guy was saying the one thing, he was thinking of something else. you can become part of the show.
6: I was thinking of Frozone from Incredibles.
0: Yeah. Okay.
6: Yeah.
5: Yeah, he was a character in that film.
6: Where is my
0: super suit?
6: Yeah.
0: My Skeletor suit. Right?
5: It's my Skeletor suit, just like the Frozone from the movie, right?
6: Yeah.
0: All right, people are buying CDs again. In fact, they are buying a lot of CDs again. Luminate just put out its mid-year report, and they're saying that CD sales in the U.S. have jumped 16% to 16.3 million in sales, outpacing the 2.4% growth of vinyl.
3: That's crazy.
0: Fans are apparently looking for collectibles that are a bit more affordable.
3: What do you think that's fueling that, Preston? Because the cassettes had their little nostalgic thing. Mm-hmm. Vinyl really jumped ahead. What's causing the resurgence of the CD thing?
0: Not the slightest idea, ma'am.
7: I think it might be like you were saying. I think vinyl prices were getting pretty high and out of control, and CDs are cheap.
0: Yeah, but I mean,
7: that's crazy!
0: I just don't know why. I don't know. The rise in CD sales is driven partly by K-pop.
3: Ah, okay.
0: With CD sales rising just 6.7%. If you don't include the K-pop releases. That said, vinyl sells more copies overall than CDs. R&B and hip-hop, meanwhile, remain the most streamed genres, while dance, country, and Latin music are all gaining ground in streaming. K-pop.
3: Do you have a CD player in your car?
0: No.
3: Well,
0: you know, to be honest, I don't know.
3: I think I might. The same question came to my mind, but I believe that it has the ability to update data in the system, which it does vis-a-vis, you know, Wi-Fi, but I believe there might be a slot.
7: I think some younger people are getting, they're like backwards. Like, we used to get the tape to the CD player.
0: Yeah.
7: Now they're doing USB ports to CD players to plug into your car.
6: So, if you're thinking about it at home, like, does a PlayStation 5 play a CD?
3: Yes.
6: It does. Okay, so you can play music at all. Does it play DVDs or just Blu-rays only?
3: No, it'll play both, yeah.
7: I don't want to give her too much credit, but Taylor Swift also, her latest album, put out a different version that was a CD.
0: Okay. K-pop is showing some real strength in streaming as well, with Luminate noting that the Korean language is now the third most popular language for music in America.
3: Way to go, Korean.
0: Yeah. And then one last story. I mentioned this earlier. It is a fill-in-the-block weekend here at MMR. Weekend Warriors are going to be queuing up pairs of songs from your favorite bands and take a request for the third song to complete that block. 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We're going to take one final break. When we return, we will be wrapping up our show and Matt Cord will be taking over. Not before we get that letter for the Word of the Week prize. We'll be right back.
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1: About to break.
0: No, we got Friday, it's within your reach, and it's going to be great. All right, 10:31, as we're getting ready to wrap up, and nothing but no sad bro to each and every one of you. We've had an enjoyable day today, filled with discussions and giveaways.
1: Yes.
0: And ribs.
1: Ribs.
0: We had ribs and the connoisseur. So I'd like to thank Mr. Bob Trudnack for stopping by today. Bobby T. He is the winner of the Barbecue Brawl on Food Network, and he's won like hundreds of competitions. That's what he does. He's a competitor, and he's the best. He's from Lansdale.
1: Charismatic. I think the Food Network is going to fall in love with him.
0: Yeah, it was cool for him to stop by and bring us some goodies. And a thank you to our friends Matt and Alana at 6ABC. Yeah. Hey. Did a little check-in with them today. And, yeah, we had a good time. And no Adam Lambert, so whatever.
2: Can I thank my pit crew for cleaning up?
0: Yes.
2: Ryan and Casey.
0: We had a spilled coffee moment. Ryan and Casey rushed in and took care of business. Doesn't look like there was any damage.
2: No.
0: So that's good.
2: Not yet.
0: That's a win.
3: Yeah, right.
0: Matt, have you spilled coffee in the studio before?
4: Yes.
0: Okay. No, it's a rite of passage for all radio
4: not
0: people.
4: Like Pierre used to.
0: Oh, my God.
1: Yeah. Pierre used to take the station offline. Yeah.
0: Oh,
4: yeah.
0: Dear.
4: Yeah. By the way, I just got a call from Todd Rundgren. He said that Adam Lambert's phone is broken.
0: I'm trying to get you a new one.
4: He said he might have a new one by Monday.
0: All right. Very good.
1: Todd blew you off.
4: Todd's phone is fine now.
1: Yeah, there we go.
0: He didn't have his phone. Couldn't use somebody else's phone.
4: All right. Steve was the best. When you said, did he call you to tell you that?
0: Nice. So how you doing, man?
4: I'm doing great.
0: Wonderful.
4: Yeah.
0: All right.
4: I got some great nicknames for Grandpa yesterday.
1: Oh, you did?
0: Yeah. Yes.
1: You want to share?
4: I think I'm going to go with G-Pop.
0: G-Pop.
4: Yeah. Is that a good one?
1: Yeah, that's good.
0: I like that a lot. Yeah.
1: Grandpop. It's got a little bit of a unique sound to it. It's a little hipper.
4: Sounds like a boy band.
1: Yeah. G-pop.
2: It reminds me of the G-Shock watches.
4: Okay. Yeah.
2: Remember those?
0: And K-pop.
4: Yeah, K-pop.
0: Yeah.
4: Yeah.
0: I like that.
4: And
0: G-pop.
4: Patty Ann's going with Patsy.
1: Patsy, I like that.
4: You got to make it simple, I think.
2: Yeah.
1: Yes.
4: You know?
1: And easily pronounced by a child.
4: Right.
1: Yeah.
0: Mm-hmm.
4: Yeah. So.
0: Good. I'm glad. And that was suggested from someone?
4: So many suggestions.
0: That's great.
4: Yeah.
0: All right. Cool. What was one that was absolutely no way?
4: Besides Gramps or Grampy. What was the lasagna guy?
0: Larry Lasagna. got to pass on Larry Lasagna.
4: Hey, Larry Lasagna.
0: All right, cool. I'm glad that helped out.
4: Or poop, pop, pop.
1: You don't want that?
4: I love poop.
1: Yeah, no, we were talking about it the other day.
4: Yeah.
0: All right, well, let's get the letter, Matt.
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4: K as in kinks.
0: All right, call number 8. Let's get you on board and see if you know our word of the week. 610-660-9333. I'll tell you all about the prize once you win it. Friday morning, what you doing today, man?
4: Well, we got the president stopping by. We got lame-ass trivia, our last pair of tickets for the Foo Fighters. Our blocks today, Joe Jackson's in town tonight. He's playing the Lansdowne Theater.
1: I'm a huge fan. Huge fan, Joe Jackson.
4: So we got a bunch of Joe Jackson songs. Tool. So that'll be 2 songs. And Hall & Oates. I had a request for a Hall & Oates block. So
1: cool. We were just doing Obsession Possession, right? That was where humming for. It's a case of obsession.
0: Is that a song by them?
1: Yeah, it is. It's one that John Oates sings on.
4: Yeah.
1: By the way, I got to listen. Obviously, we know how great you are on air, and you do a phenomenal job. But I got a long time to spend listening to you yesterday. And if you haven't checked out Matt's show, you weave in all sorts of nostalgic stuff and new stuff. And there's just you're curating things. It's so entertaining to listen to it. And so you do such a great job. And I wanted to acknowledge that.
4: Thank you.
1: Yeah.
4: How was Kit and Cuddle?
1: It was terrific. Yeah. It was terrific. Yeah, honestly. And thank you for helping promote that as well. But yeah, it was a big turn. A lot of good people. And the best thing, we were indoors. In an air-conditioned building.
4: Yeah, it's weird outside.
1: Dear God.
0: It is weird.
4: Yeah. It's like a movie.
0: Yeah.
4: You know, and it kind of sucks, too, because it's summer. Like I know.
1: And that's the worst part. Yeah,
4: this would be great in, like, February.
1: Give us a break. Yeah.
0: Yeah. I was out yesterday. And
4: you golfed, right?
0: I ended up, the course was closed, so I just practiced. But, I mean, I'm looking up. I'm like, I don't see clouds, but I can barely see the sun. I mean, it was that
4: weird.
0: Just hazy. Man.
4: Oh, I think Summit at the Open today shot a record.
1: Oh, really?
4: Yes.
1: Okay. I'll look into that.
4: Shot a record. He threw up a bell in the air.
1: Yeah.
4: No, I forget the guy's name, but he was like 9 under for the day.
1: That's insane.
4: Yeah, for that course, right?
1: Wow, yeah.
4: I could be wrong. Anyway, okay. Piers Vinyl Cut, ELO.
1: Oh, the best.
4: Out of the Blue.
1: All right.
4: Double record.
1: No.
4: Maybe Mr. Blue Sky, because we don't have that today.
1: No. That's a great song.
4: Yeah.
0: All right, we're going to go to the phone, see if we can get a winner. We got caller number 8. It's Sam. Hi there, Sam.
3: How are you?
0: We are wonderful, sir, but you will be doing better if you can give me that word. What is it?
3: I believe it to be rock.
4: Yes, indeed.
0: Rock. Yes, sir, and you will rock with Shinedown. 4 lower-level tickets for the show. We'll give you a merch pack as well. The show is going to be taking place at the Xfinity Mobile Arena on Thursday, and you, my friend Sam, will be there in attendance. All right, bud?
3: That is awesome. You guys rock.
0: We love you. Thanks, Sam. Hang on the line, and we'll make sure we take good care of you. Don't forget that Shinedown tickets are available. They are playing with Coheed and Cambria on the bill. We did the playback yesterday of the MM Archive session, which is wonderful. But you can get tickets at Ticketmaster for the show. Let me thank the sponsors. Our Preston and Steve radio program is brought to you by Dunkin', and the Preston and Steve show runs on Dunkin'. Also brought to you by Bally's Beach Bar and the Bikini Contest in Atlantic City. 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And also brought to you by Mr. Sticky's and their grand opening tomorrow in Lahaska, which is right next to Peddler's Village. Next week on our program, we're working on some stuff, but I do know that we have lined up singer and songwriter Linda Perry.
4: Wow,
0: remember her from 4-9 Blondes, and she also has a song we've been playing lately. She's written songs for tons of people, but she's a great musician, and we'll have her on and many other things and tales from the weekend, I'm sure. That's it. We are done. Rage on. Have yourself a great weekend, friend, and we'll see you later. Bye-bye.

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0: Shinedown, safe and sound. Don't forget, they're in town. I'm rhyming this coming Thursday. Happy No Sad Bro Friday. Matthew Frederick Court. The presidents are coming. We got the show rundown, but I was just going through our archives. And Pierre would always say, extensive as they may be, I found this one. Warren Zevon, Werewolves of Bryn Mawr, recorded June 20th, 1976. 50 years ago.
1: Mohammed's on WMMR tonight, I guess. I've heard some talk out in the West Coast. I've heard there's a bizarre cult of werewolves in Bryn Mawr. I guess it wasn't just a rumor. I guess you know about how to who, how to howl, who to howl, whether or not the moon's full. Moon's always full, man.

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streets of London. 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It was well after dark. He was smiling to himself about the werewolves of London. I saw Jackson trying to explain the desert to the Queen.

0: 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Preston and Steve in the morning.
1: I'm not wearing underwear.
0: And

0: I saw a video. They're currently on tour with AC/DC, Pretty Reckless, and Taylor Momsen, and she's singing that crowd or that song, and she's in the crowd, and people know the words like all crazy. It's like, it's, you know, we think it was like one of their biggest hits, and it's one of their newer songs. Matt Cord, No Sad Bro Friday, and the fine gentlemen have arrived.
1: What are you doing?
2: I need is a cup of coffee.
1: Oh, good. Did you get me one?
2: No.
1: You cheap bastard.
2: I only had 50 cents.
1: Give me a sip.
2: Oh, yeah, I'm about to share my coffee with the Washington Love Machine. No dice. 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Here, you want to lick the lid?
1: Screw you. Give me that. Decaf, you pussy.

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0: Papa Roach and Brain Dead, and here we are on a No Sad Bro Friday. Friday, July 17th. I think we're all aware of the weather. Air quality index is unhealthy. If you don't have to go outside, don't. Hazy sunshine, smoke in the air, and a high of 90. But apparently, it's going to be better by tomorrow. Rain's coming in. Saturday, showers and storms, 84. Sunday looks great. Sunny and 85. And Monday, not too humid. Sunny and 84. So, they say today's the last day of this fire smoke from Western Ontario. We got a great show. Friday shows are always the most fun. We got lame-ass trivia coming up in about 17, 18 minutes. Foo Fighter tickets. It's a great prize. Foo Fighters at the Link. By the way, Shane Gillis is at the Link tonight in the round, and it hasn't been postponed at all. So I was just looking at tickets. $30 for the upper-level seats. So anyway, Foo Fighter tickets for the Link. That is August 13th. Question today is... What is the question today? I don't even have it written down. Maybe I don't have one yet. No. Okay. It's a question about Walmart. So that'll be the prize for that. Our blocks today. Joe Jackson's in town tonight playing the Lansdowne Theater. So Joe will be our first block. Our middle block will be Tool. And our final block will be Hall and Oates. Next weekend on Sunday, this happens.
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1: 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My question is, it's Walmart related. What's the biggest selling item at Walmart? Now think of everything at Walmart. I'm helping you out here. The biggest selling item, according to my poll, at Walmart is what? 610-660-9333. And good luck if you're trying to win.

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1: Let's see what we have to eat. 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
2: What's the secret sauce?
1: Only pregnant eggs. I'm done. I'm officially done.

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3: Hello, MMR.
4: Hello. How you doing, Matthew?
3: I'm great. What's the biggest selling item at Walmart?
4: I believe it's bananas.
3: You're good. I thought most people would guess, like electronics or apparel, but billions of pounds of the fruit annually sold at Walmart. What is your name?
4: My name is Randy from Newcastle, Delaware.
3: Randy, I got you tickets to see the Foo Fighters.
4: Awesome, man.
3: August 13th at the Link. Hang on, Randy, okay?
4: You got it, bud.
3: Who are you going to bring with you?
4: Not sure yet. Kind of surprised I even made it through on the phone line.
3: Well, I'm glad you did. And you got about a good month to think out who you want to take. So hang on, Randy, okay?
4: You got it, bud. Thank you, Matt.
3: Yes, indeed. Bananas are the biggest selling item at Walmart stores. I thought we'd have to go through three or four calls before we got that right. But no, you guys are smarter than me. Okay, it's almost 12 o'clock. That means the workforce block. Don't forget, we're doing a fill in the block weekend this weekend where we give you two songs, you fill in the third. So that'll be cool. That'll start on Saturday. But we'll come right back. We got a block of Joe Jackson. He's in town tonight. We got a block of Tool, and we've got a block of Hall & Oates all coming up.
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4: Here we go. Ringing Pierre's bell on this No Sad Bro Friday. We got a block of Hall & Oates. That'll be our final block. We got a block of Tool. That'll be our middle block. And our first block is Joe Jackson. Joe Jackson's in town tonight playing the Lansdowne Theater, which is a beautiful Lansdowne. The theater goes back to like 1927, and then they just did this significant renovation, and it's got rich history, and it's got excellent sound. I think it's like 1,500 people. 8 o'clock is the show tonight. So we send this block out to Robin Marlton, also our buddy Otto in Norristown. And I found this from the MM Archives. This is Joe Jackson, the Bijou Cafe, 1979, doing Is She Really Going Out With Him. And the intro is from Mark Goodman, who used to be a DJ here before we went on to MTV fame. Mark Goodman did the 6 to 10 shift, like 70s, maybe early 80s, but... Let's go in to the MM Archives and do the block of Joe Jackson.
5: I'd like to welcome everyone to the Bijou Cafe tonight. Yeah. MMR night. And I hope you are ready for some fine, fine rock and roll. I don't know if you're aware that this is going to be taped, live concert type stuff. What? Let's have a nice, warm welcome for A&M recording artist, Joe Jackson.

Joe Jackson. You want to hear a little more? Come on. See if we can get Joe downstairs.

0: going back to the record called Night and Day in 1982, a song about the whole anticipation and excitement of Night Out of the Town, Joe Jackson stepping out. Believe it or not, that's his highest chart-topping song ever. Joe Jackson Block, he's in town tonight playing the Lansdowne Theater. I was chatting with somebody, and she told me it's sold out. Yeah, it's a small theater, so that makes perfect sense. But we played Stepping Out, Got the Time, I'm the Man, Sunday Papers, Look Sharp, It's Different for Girls, and going into the MM Archives, the Bijou Cafe, back in 1970. What was the date on that? I put it away. I think it was like 76 with Mark Goodman introducing Joe Jackson, former DJ here at MMR. Lots of text messages coming in. Joe Jackson, bringing back those 80s memories on the bars of Long Island. Great memories, Matt. Thank you. Happy weekend. That is from our friend Donna Marie. Happy Friday, Matt. The best Joe Jackson block. Love Sunday Papers. Have a great weekend. Monica in Latham, New York. Okay, we got people all over the place today. Matt, if you get a chance, can you put Stepping Out in this block? Well, I did. Bill in Lansdowne, no problem there. Ken, if you play Joe Jackson, you got to play I'm the Man, Ken in Coatesville. And we did just that. Yeah, so he's in town tonight, but the show is sold out, the Lansdowne Theater. All right, we're coming right back with something completely different. As Pierre would say, a real toe tapper. We got a block and tool on deck.
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0: 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Bend to the Shore is a week from this coming Sunday. Okay, we still got a block of Hall & Oates to get to, but we're going to do a block of Tool. That'll be our middle block. I got a text here from Jason and Jason Jr. They won tickets from Pierre to see Tool back, and they're from Voorhees, New Jersey. Back in 2023, they said Pierre got his tickets. And we got a chance to say hi to him at the show. And Jason Sr. said Jason Jr. Was his first time seeing Tool. And now he's a fan for life. It's a good story. We start the Tool block off with Vicarious.

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0: There's our middle block right there, block of the band Tool. We send it out to Jason and Jason Jr. from Voorhees. They won tickets from Pierre back in 2023 to see them at the Wells Fargo Center, now the Xfinity Mobile Arena. Also, I got a text here. Tool time. No Sad Bro Friday and Tool time. Thanks, Matt. That is from Joe in Lewistown. Hey, don't forget, Brent today is live from Atlantic City. He's live from the Caesars Beach Club. I believe that's the rooftop bar at the beach club. That sounds like fun. If you're down in AC, go say hi to Brent. He's live today. His show from 3 to 7. The blocks today brought to us by our good friends at Mr. Sticky's. They got it. Mr. Sticky's has a grand opening Saturday tomorrow at La Hosca, which is right next to Peddler's Village. Tomorrow, Mr. Sticky's. Those buns are amazing. They're extremely addictive. So that's our sponsor today for the Workforce Blast. We're coming right back. Our final block. But we went all over the place today. We started with Joe Jackson, then we just gave you a Tool, and we'll finish with Hall & Oates.
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0: Marissa, okay, our final block today. We'll send this block of Hall & Oates out to Carrie in Atco, New Jersey, and also Harry in Delco. We're going to start it with Maneater. Now, we all know the Fillmore, which is a great venue, which has been around now for 11 years. Hall & Oates was the first band ever to play the Fillmore. It was October 1st, 2015, because I always use the line, John Oates is like, he's like, wow, we're in Fishtown. He goes, when I grew up in Philly, nobody ever came to Fishtown. But anyway, that night they opened up with Maneater. That's our first song of the Sport First block of Hall & Oates right here at 93.3 WMMR. Everything that rocks.

0: as Pierre would say, why not take a left turn? Christmas in July, jingle bell rock as we wrap up the workforce block of Paul and Oates. We had that. We had, hang on, I lost my place here. There we go. I can't go for that. You make my dreams come true. Sarah Smiles, she's gone. And Man Eater. Yeah, the Hall & Oates opened up the Fillmore back in 2015. And the first song they opened it up was with Man Eater. I got a text here. I'm loving the Hall & Oates block. I saw them at the Spectrum, 1985. Wow. I hope you play Sarah Smile. I love that one. It's my daughter's name, Katie in Williamstown, New Jersey. Yeah, I'll play that. And I also played it for my sister Kathleen because she named her daughter Sarah. So I'm thinking a lot of people were named Sarah after that song. And by the way, Hall & Oates, you know, they were fighting. I think they've settled out of court. Like Hall, no, I think it was John Oates wanted to like sell his part and whatever. But the legal stuff is over. But according to Daryl Hall, they'll never, ever, ever tour again. The blocks today brought to us by Mr. Sticky's. The grand opening is tomorrow at La Hosca. And that is right next to Peddler's Village. Mr. Sticky's, warning, extremely addictive. Don't forget, Brent today is live from Caesars Beach Club, the rooftop bar down in Atlantic City from 3 to 7. And Pierre's Vinyl Cut today, we're going to go ELO on vinyl.
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One of the new ones from the Black Crowes, it's called It's Like That Off the Record, called A Pound of Feathers, which came out back in March of this year, produced by Jay Joyce. Jay Joyce is like, he's done like records for Faith Hill and Keith Urban and Eric Church and Zach Brown and Lainey Wilson. So a country guy. Although that song didn't sound country at all. I don't know what I'm saying. I'll say one thing. This is Green Day. So

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0: hailstorm. Darkness always wins. As I look out the window and see nothing but haze, little bit of sunshine, but apparently it's going to get better by tomorrow. So it's hot, it's hazy, but you know what happened yesterday? The Flyers released their home schedule.
1: Yeah.
0: Or they're actually the whole schedule. The schedule this year, they're going 84 games. Usually it's 82. They're going 84. So they added two more games. The home and season opener will be on September 30th. So they're starting a little early this year. Usually it's like October, you know, like second week of October. But September 30th, that's a Wednesday, hosting the Penguins, which is the rematch of the first round playoffs last year, or this past year, where we won in six. And if you're looking to get tickets, single game tickets go on sale this coming Tuesday, July 21st at noon for Flyers games. The home and season opener, September 30th against the Penguins at the Xfinity Mobile Arena. Go Flyers! And some of the games will be on MMR. All right, so we'll come right back. I got a long music marathon, Poison, AC/DC, New Shinedown, and Pierre's vinyl cut today. We're going with ELO, the record called Out of the Blue.
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1: Oh, yeah!
0: And...
2: just put death by rock and roll.
0: And the shadow of the day. Everything that rocks.

New Shinedown is called Young Again. Great playback yesterday with Brent and Nicole and Zach. Enjoyed listening to that on my way to Parks Casino. And don't forget, they're in town Thursday night at the Xfinity Mobile Arena. Let's do a couple more songs, then we'll get into Pierre's vinyl cut, which is ELO, Out of the Blue on vinyl. First, how about some Nirvana on MMR?

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1: Hey! You ruined my record, man!
0: It's time for Pierre's Vinyl Cuts. Here's Matt Cord.
2: Well, that's me. Vinyl Cut today, we're going with Electric Light Orchestra. Record is called Out of the Blue, which came out October 24th, 1977. LP number 7 for ELO, a double LP, and their most commercially successful album. 10 million copies sold. You got Turned to Stone on this, It's Over, Sweet Talking Woman, Stepping Out, not the Joe Jackson song, which we played earlier. Mr. Blue Sky. Well, you know, let's go Mr. Blue Sky. I think I got it ready to go here. Mr. Blue Sky, I think, is the last song on side two. And it starts out with that, like, radio, like, frequency thing, like. All right, this is not it. Here we go. And I play Mr. Blue Sky today because we're wishing for Blue Sky's back. Pierre's Vinyl Cut, ELO. Here it is. Mr. Blue Sky.

0: I listened to that entire song with my headphones on. Such a great record, great song. Pierre's vinyl cut today, ELO, the record Out of the Blue and Mr. Blue Sky. And the album's great. It's got the large spaceship on the cover, and inside the album there's like a cardboard cut out of the spaceship and a fold-out poster of all the band members. That's what LPs were all about. Oh, man. And apparently, it says here in my little liner notes, Jeff Lynne wrote the entire album in 3.5 hours. What the heck? Double record like that? Their most commercially successful record? Good for him. All right, Matt Court, Brent today, he is live in Atlantic City at Caesars Beach Club atop the rooftop bar for 3 to 7. So we'll go live to Brent at 3 o'clock.
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0: cake. Give me some more cake. The Distance, MMR, No Sad Bro Friday, Matt Cord wrapping it up. Don't forget, Brenda's live from Atlantic City, the Caesars Beach Club rooftop bar from 3 until 7. So enjoy your afternoon with Brent. We're going out with my dad talking about the time Pierre rescued the turtle. You might have heard this one before, but I've tagged it when Jason and Pierre actually released the turtle back into the waters.
1: Next message.
2: Hey, Pierre's in the Inquirer today. He rescued a turtle that was hit by a car and had it rehabilitated, saved its life. His picture and everything, it's great. It's on the first page of the local news section. Grab it, take a look at it. You probably ought to call it. It's a great article. Be good.
3: Okay, Pierre is walking down to the water. He's talking to the turtle, some sort of Star Trek speak. I don't know if that's going to really help him in his life, but all right, what do you want to say?
4: It's time to wish Thomas farewell. Live long and prosper, my turtle brother, and may the force be with you.
3: He's smiling at you.
4: No, what he's doing is ready to take my fingers off. Right. Don't bite the hand that saved you, dude.
3: Yeah, no kidding. Ungrateful turtle. Pierre's reaching down. He's putting the turtle in the water. The turtle's in the water, sticking his head out of the water. Ooh, now he's starting to move. Oh, and there he goes. He's completely underneath the water in the Schuylkill River here. Way to go, Pierre.
4: Thanks, man. Goodbye, Thomas. Rock on, brother.
3: It's another happy ending, isn't it?
5: Yes, it is.
4: All right.
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0: And... Why you wanna give me a run around? Well, everybody needs a hero. But what am I? Everything that rocks.
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Hey, this is former WWE superstar and ECW original, The Blue Meanie. And you're listening to my boy, Brent Porsche. Hey, Brent, how about some Van Halen for the Blue Guy on 93.3 WMMR? Because MMR rocks.

0: 93.3 WMMR, broadcasting live from Caesars Beach Club on the iconic Atlantic City shoreline. Here's Brent Porsche.
1: Yeah, good afternoon on a No Sad Bro Friday, everybody. It is Brent Porsche, the station that reaches the beaches down here in Atlantic City. We're at Caesars all-new beach club. This place is super cool. We're literally broadcasting from the beach today. We're actually up in this really cool kind of rooftop bar area that they probably use when the DJ's here, when they have some music playing. Of course, when they're this is the VIP area as well. So if you're coming down to join us, maybe you're coming down to Jersey Shore this weekend, we're literally right outside of Caesars Hotel and Casino. You cross the boardwalk, you see the archway to kind of walk through, you go down the path, and here we are. You can't miss it. Right next to Pier 1 or Caesars Pier here, and it's just a beautiful afternoon down here in Atlantic City. And we actually have a special guest right off the bat here. We have a beverage operations manager, Tom Shin, from right here at Caesars. Hello,
2: Tom.
1: How are you? I'm doing well, man. How about yourself?
2: I'm doing well. So, can't beat this view today.
1: I'm telling you, man. So we were talking a little bit off the air here about this. This place is like less than a month old, yeah?
2: Yep. June 19th was our grand opening, and it's not been a tough day of work since June 19th.
1: I'm saying, right? I mean, you can smell the freshness of the wood here still. You got the lounge chairs, the beach loungers, the cabanas, the umbrellas, the palm trees. It's just a really cool, beautiful setting right on the beach here, right outside of Caesars.
2: Yeah, absolutely. It's no cover. Just come on out here. You can have lunch, dinner, grab a section for the night when you and the boys want to come down. The roof deck is yours.
1: Yeah.
2: So you just text me, let me know. It's yours for the summer.
1: I appreciate it. For the summer,
2: here,
1: I'm down. But I want to repeat what you said. No cover.
2: No
1: which
2: cover.
1: Which is super cool. Obviously, 21 and over to come in, to
2: correct.
1: Eat,
2: yep.
1: to drink, all that kind of stuff as well. You know, you can kind of enjoy if you're under 21 from outside in the sand,
2: right.
1: from the,
2: we'll
1: from the
2: wave
1: outskirts.
2: To you.
1: You know, being jealous of all the people that are enjoying themselves in here. We were talking a little bit about the food, but I want to talk about some of these drinks that you brought us over here.
2: Yep.
1: First and foremost, tell me about the one that comes in the coconut here.
2: Well,
1: what's
2: you got to try it. You got to take the first initial sip of it. That's our Cabana Boy, served in a fresh young coconut. We crack them open. We put Clase Azul Plata in it, Cointreau. We've got vanilla limon and syrup. We've got passion fruit in it. It is top notch.
1: Delicious.
2: Yeah.
1: Oh, my gosh. Wow. That is excellent.
2: Yeah.
1: All right, what do we got next?
2: Let's do your margarita guy.
1: Yes.
2: Here's our just traditional Patron margarita.
1: And it comes in like the cool kind of Patron kind of pony bottle thing here too.
2: Take that home. That's just our traditional delicious Patron.
1: Oh, that is so good.
2: Ripe margarita.
1: Perfect.
2: Let's do something here. This is our Malibu watermelon mojito.
1: Now, so, when you being the beverages and operations manager, I mean, a lot of these you have to go find what's hot and what everybody wants to drink, and you put these concoctions together.
2: Yeah, Patrick, our food and beverage director, Tony is another general manager here. We all kind of come together, get the menu set, pick the glassware, pick the ingredients, try them. Well, we have to try them. It's such a tough job.
1: Yeah,
2: you know? Just trying drinks all day.
1: So what's this one we got here?
2: So this one is the ripe watermelon mojito, watermelon rum, ripe watermelon, which is all fresh.
1: It sure is. Oh my
2: juices,
1: gosh.
2: Juices, mints in there. You got lime juice. You got club soda served in a Malibu coconut.
1: I love the presentation, man. Oh, thanks, man. Yeah, you got the pieces of pineapple or of a watermelon in here as well.
2: This one you're going to like. This is a rolling chair.
1: Is this a mojito?
2: This is Weber Ranch vodka, simple syrup, lime juice, diced cucumbers in there.
1: Ooh,
2: with some mint leaves.
1: Fresh, refreshing.
2: Club soda. That's very, very refreshing. And the last one, too, that I brought up for you is the Red Ritz Spritz, Weber Ranch vodka, lemon juice, raspberry puree, and some Starry mixed in there.
1: You said you worked in radio before this, right?
2: I did. Yes, I did.
1: So once I'm all passed out up here, you can take over the show from here.
2: Yes, I got you till 7 o'clock. You got it.
1: What's this last one you gave me here? This is
2: Red
1: delicious.
2: Ritz Spritz.
1: Okay.
2: Yeah, it's delicious.
1: Excellent.
2: Come try them all.
1: So while I have you up here, let's talk about some of the cool food that's here as well. I see lobster rolls. I see, you know, you got the filet mignon and all that kind of stuff as
2: you
1: well.
2: You tell me what you want. We'll get it fired up.
1: Well, I mean, I'm all a scallops guy, shrimp. I mean, you got all the seafood, Caesar salad. Of course, you got the seasonal fruits and the grilled pizzas and stuff like that. What are some of the more popular things that people have been dogging up?
2: Margarita pizza goes a lot. The filet mignon skewers are top notch. I'll be sending those up to you guys. Even if you just want simple and easy, the turkey BLT wrap is delicious. The grilled tuna steak, fresh. Everything's fresh. The fresh scallops that we have.
1: Yeah.
2: If you're into them, I'm sending them up.
1: Okay.
2: You guys are going to eat like kings today.
1: I appreciate that, man. So tell me more about the beach club here. Are you guys open every day? What are the hours? That kind of stuff.
2: Yep. 7 days a week. You can come out. We're right on Missouri Avenue. Avenue, so just use the beach entrance there. You can't miss us. The giant towers, we're right here on the beach. So Sunday through Thursday, we're open from 10 a.m. till 9 p.m. Fridays and Saturdays, we're open from 10 a.m. to midnight. So, you know, after you're gambling, done, you want to come out, we're here till midnight.
1: Yeah.
2: Bottle service, we've got sections. You just want to have dinner. No cover ever here.
1: Yeah.
2: So make sure you, you know, come on out and see
1: And for those that are listening, and when you hear, like, beach club, it's like, I don't know if I want the bumping music and the craziness during the day. There's, like, different kind of shifts throughout the day. It's kind of like chill, you know, afternoon into midday. And then you bring a DJ in right around dinner time or so.
2: Correct, yeah.
1: And then once kind of the sun goes down is when it starts to bump and thump
2: now
1: over here. And
2: up.
1: Everybody's dancing and having a good time and doing their thing.
2: Absolutely, yeah. Fridays and Saturdays and Sundays, we have live DJs out here. But we play all types of stuff for everybody. During the week, it's a nice chill. You want to come out with the girls for a bachelorette party, the guys for a bachelor party, chill, throw some bags because we've got cornhole. It's just a chill, you know, elevated experience here
1: awesome.
2: At the Beach Club.
1: Really cool. And if you go, is it Caesars Beach Club? Is that on Instagram?
2: Yep, we're on Instagram. You can get us right on Caesars Instagram as well.
1: Yeah,
2: just Caesars follow AC. Us there. Caesars AC. All on the website. Everything's there for
1: you. Yes, go about some of the videos up on the Caesars Beach Club Instagram. The one that the montage video you did of like with the drone and everything is really cool, kind of hovering over the beach club, seeing exactly what's going on here.
2: That was our grand opening with Vuv and elevated angles. They're from the area. They did our drone photography. Those guys are top notch, and we've got some really cool videos from
1: excellent, man. And I wanted to thank you because each hour this afternoon while we're here, we're giving away all sorts of cool prizes, cool Caesars prizes, awesome. Including an overnight stay here at Caesars in Atlantic City, dinner for two to Nobu or Hell's Kitchen, man.
2: Can't beat it.
1: We're going to be talking to Jacob Whitmer coming up in a little bit. He's the senior vice president here for Caesars. When I think of a place like Nobu, I think of Hollywood, I think of celebrities, I think of, you know, TMZ and the paparazzi and all that kind of stuff. How long has Nobu been a part of the scene here at Caesars?
2: I honestly don't know, but it's been a while, but it is so top notch. I know Meek Mill was here a couple weeks ago for his show.
1: Yeah.
2: He came to the second night here. We had just closed the beach club. I brought him up to Nobu because they wanted to party.
1: Yeah, we're literally steps from Boardwalk Hall, which is cool. So many great shows there. And behind us, as I'm looking at Caesars Casino, the windows and stuff, that's Nobu, right?
2: Yep, okay. So you got Nobu, and then our 7-star lounge is there. And then top deck is our top-notch pool, which has the same food as down here. We've got some of the great drinks, so the pool upstairs as well. And you can see us all from all locations inside Caesars.
1: I've been going here long enough to remember Nero's, when that was the place before Nobu. And then you guys would do the kick-ass Sunday brunch up there with the crab legs and the made-to-order omelets and all of that kind of stuff there. It was killer. Some of the things going on inside Caesars that you'd like to tell us about.
2: Yeah, we've got our Toga Bar. It's a 24/7 bar that you can, it's right on the casino floor.
1: And I love that you have the video poker at the Toga Bar as well.
2: That, and they just put out the new roulette, the automated games.
1: Nice.
2: You know what I mean.
1: Yeah. Digital roulette.
2: Yes, that's what I couldn't think of the word. But we've got a whole bunch of stuff. We just opened up a brand new pizza place as well, Empire Pizza. You guys want pizza? I'll send out some pizza, even though I'm not supposed to. No outside food or beverages, but, you know, I can make that exception.
1: Well,
2: you guys
1: got
2: to try the new pizza place.
1: I appreciate it, man. And at not Hell's Kitchen, but the pub, Gordon Ramsay's pub. Inside. The crispy Brussels sprouts are to die for.
2: Just had not breakfast. I had lunch there yesterday, and everything there, same thing. Gordon Ramsay Pub is top notch.
1: Yeah.
2: As well.
1: Some of the other things we're going to be giving away this afternoon, a day bed here at Caesars Beach Club with lunch and cocktails, plus a pair of tickets to The Hook. This is not Peter Pan, right?
2: No, not Peter Pan. It's definitely an adult show.
1: Have you seen it before?
2: I have seen parts of it, popping in to help them with stuff, but I haven't sat down to watch the whole show, but I heard it's phenomenal.
1: And this is the last run of shows, right? This is Caesars residency show that's been here for a little bit, but they're going to be closing up here soon.
2: Yeah, it's ending at the end of summer. Summertime, so make sure you get those tickets and get in there and watch that show.
1: Sweet. Excellent. All right. We're going to be broadcasting live till 7 o'clock this afternoon. Again, thank you, Tom Shin, again, beverage operations manager here at Caesars. Thank you for the drinks.
2: Can't wait
1: to sample some of the food. We'll talk more about that coming up in just a little bit. We will have Shinedown tickets, by the way, for those listening that maybe can't make it down to the beach here. I will do that coming up also. We got your afternoon 12-pack, which is going to be kicking off about an hour or so from now. So coming back, Evanescence, Offspring, the Red Hots, Blues Traveler, and a whole bunch more. We're live from Caesars Beach Club in Atlantic City on the beach here on MMR.
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0: Now, here's Brent Porsche.
2: Yeah, good afternoon once again, everybody. Happy Friday. It's Brent Porsche as we continue to broadcast live from the beautiful Caesars Beach Club here in Atlantic City. I was listening to Island in the Sun from Weezer there for a second. I was like, am I hearing the seagulls in the song, or is it while we're down here chilling on the beach? This place is beautiful. This is a new 21 and over oceanfront beach club located directly on the sand in front of Caesars here in Atlantic City. It was designed to kind of bring more of a Miami or kind of Hampton style beach club experience to Atlantic City. The food that they brought up here. They brought us some of the filet mignon skewers. I had a bite of one of those. Delicious. They just brought up a lobster roll and the fresh fruit plate here. And, of course, the great drinks that we were talking about. Ooh, what's that? Is that the chicken skewers? Ooh, I got to try those coming up in just a few. If you want to throw it in the GPS to come find us, it's 2100 Pacific Avenue here in Atlantic City, right off the boardwalk adjacent to Caesars here in Atlantic City. Easy to reach whether you're staying here at Caesars or just visiting for the day. Maybe you're coming down the shore this weekend. Make a little bit of a detour to come join us here at Caesars Beach Club. Again, no cover anytime, all day, every day, no cover here, but it is 21 and over, so just a heads up for that. We're giving away some cool prizes over the course of the afternoon. While we're here, I mentioned them a little bit earlier, the overnight stay here at Caesars, dinner for two to Nobu or HK, which is Hell's Kitchen, and I was listening to Preston and Steve talking about it this morning, and Marissa mentioned it, that they actually have, if you watch Hell's Kitchen on TV, it's very reminiscent of the TV show with the red side and the blue side and all that kind of stuff, plus the delicious food here. The day bed here at Caesars Beach Club with lunch and cocktails. We're giving that away coming up in a little bit, plus a pair of tickets to see The Hook. We got a fistful of Motley Crue tickets, which we're giving away, like the hard tickets. So that's going to be next Monday, not this Monday, but next Monday over at Freedom Mortgage Pavilion. We got Rita's gift cards and a whole bunch more. So come join us again, Caesars Beach Club. This place is beautiful. We're broadcasting from like the VIP deck area or whatever. We got some MMR listeners here. We're kind of mingling and talking about Pierre and having a good afternoon while we're down here. So come join us again, Caesars Beach Club. We're here till 7 o'clock this afternoon. Coming back on the other side, we got another music marathon. Let's see what we got coming up here. Neil Young, Pretty Reckless. We got a Journey anniversary to celebrate. Some Alice in Chains and more next. We're live from Atlantic City here on MMR.
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2: 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Brent Porsche here. 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
21: Look out, man!

brand new tune from the Pretty Reckless here on MMR. Of course, we'll see them back through the area end of September, opening for AC/DC. That is going to be at the Link in South Philadelphia, and those tickets are on sale now. Brent Porsche, as we continue to broadcast live from this beautiful beach club here at Caesars, or right outside the casino here where we're hanging out here. Got a really cool album anniversary to celebrate now. It was 45 years ago today, July 17th, going back to 1981. We got the seventh studio album from Journey, titled Escape, through Columbia Records. It hit number one on the Billboard Top 200, featured four hit songs from the album, including Don't Stop Believin', Who's Crying Now, Still They Ride, and Open Arms, plus the rock radio staple Stone in Love. And in July of 2021, it was certified diamond by the RIAA for at least 10 million sales here in the United States, making it the band's most successful album and second most successful album overall, behind their greatest hits album. Escape was the fifth highest selling album of 1981, just behind Belladonna from Stevie Nicks. And of course, we'll see Journey back through the area, part of their Final Frontier tour, October 28th, the big joint here in Philly, and November 6th in Wilkes-Barre. Let's play the second official single off the album. Again, we got Escape 45 years ago today. Here's the great song, Don't Stop Believin', here on MMR.

0: is 93.3 WMMR. Broadcasting live from Caesars Beach Club on the iconic Atlantic City shoreline. Let's go see what Brent's gotten himself into.
1: Yeah, right. We're hanging here on the beach in Atlantic City against this beautiful, beautiful Caesars Beach Club right outside of Caesars here in Atlantic City. Of course, we just celebrated the 45th anniversary of Escape from Journey. Again, we'll see them back through the area. They're going to be in Philly October 28th at the Big Joint, and then November 6th up there in Wilkes-Barre. And joining us now in this beautiful, beautiful beach club that we have, we're upstairs in the kind of the rooftop deck of this beautiful beach club here at Caesars in Atlantic City. We've got Keith Purnell, the Director of Hotel Operations and the Senior Vice President and General Manager of Caesars here in Atlantic City, Mr. Jacob Whitmer. Hello, sir. How you guys doing?
2: Great. How you doing?
1: I am doing awesome. Well, thanks. First and foremost, thank you so much for having us here this afternoon. This is really cool, man. I know, Jacob, this was one of your first major projects when returning back to Caesars, right?
2: Yeah, this was definitely one of the items on our hit list. It's something, since I came back to Caesars in 2021, we've been wanting to do, wanting to bring back. I don't think this bar has been active in 20 plus years. So really something we wanted to bring back to the city and to this property for these guests.
1: And you guys you're aiming for Miami-ish, like Hampton style vibes kind of here in South Jersey.
2: Come on, as a Jersey guy, we're aiming for the Jersey people.
1: Right? Yeah, sure.
2: I mean, we're looking for a totally different exclusive experience, right? Kind of an oasis within this beautiful beach, right? Yeah. Somewhere to slip away, nice luxury feel for guests that just want to slip away. Maybe they want the vibe like we got up at the pool, but that's spot on. Kind of like that Miami Beach vibe, just something to come chill out, have a great drink and some great food.
1: And you guys mentioned, you guys are both from South Jersey, right? Where are you from, Jacob?
2: I'm born and raised here in Galloway.
1: Okay, nice. Yeah. And how about you, Keith?
3: Yeah, born in North Jersey, but was raised down in Egg Harbor City.
1: Yeah.
3: So 15 minutes outside of Atlantic City.
1: So I know one of the things you guys were aiming for, it's like, obviously Atlantic City is known for its gambling, but there's got to be some other stuff to do here in Atlantic City. I mean, we're feet from Boardwalk Hall here, of course, inside of Caesars itself. There's all sorts of cool stuff in there. You got the Circus Maximus Theater. You got the Warner Theater. I've never been to a show inside the Warner Theater. Was that just recently renovated?
2: Yeah, so that became The Hook.
1: Right.
2: The show The Hook from Spiegelworld. We're going to be transitioning out of that. We've got a lot of really great concepts that are on tap that we're looking at from a senior management level to see what comes in there next. I mean, gorgeous theater. We put a lot of capital into that, and we're looking to maximize that moving forward. But we just think that now's an opportunity to make a change and bring something new to South Jersey.
1: Yeah, and I mean, obviously, the entertainment's a big deal around here. You know what I mean? All the cool venues around here. People want to come down here and have stuff to do outside of the gambling. And as the helicopters fly by, I actually did the helicopter ride around here off the pier, which was super cool as well. Talk a little bit about Nobu coming in. You got the Nobu Hotel. You got the restaurant and everything that's going on there. Keith, you want to hit on that?
3: Yeah. So the Nobu Hotel is it sits at the top of our premium tower, the Centurion Tower. It's the top three floors where we have 85 rooms, 82 standard rooms, and three suites. And it just provides a five-star luxury boutique hotel experience for our guests. It's the only boutique hotel within Atlantic City, so it's something that we're very proud of. It's a minimalist Japanese high-end luxury feel, and it's something that we're very proud of here. And then we tie it in with the restaurant. Nobu speaks for itself, right? The restaurant, the sushi, the fish, a little bit of everything on that menu, and it just kind of speaks to that next guest, right?
1: Yeah.
3: The higher end luxury guest that, give them that experience that is what we like to think is once in a lifetime here on the Atlantic City Boardwalk.
1: I mean, it really is. We were talking a little bit earlier as I was talking to Tom, the beverage manager. Before it used to be Nero's when we did the Sunday brunch and all that kind of stuff with the buffet up there. But as it transitioned into Nobu, I mean, the view is unmatched. You're literally overlooking the boardwalk. You're overlooking the ocean. You're now overlooking the Caesars Beach Club here. So it's a really cool atmosphere while you're in there enjoying some really delicious food.
2: I mean, we own the view, right? We own the view here in Atlantic City. We're really proud of that. We're proud of what we've accomplished here in Caesars, since 2021 moving forward. We've had a lot of great progress. I mean, the numbers speak for themselves. But, what we've decided to do is answer the bell for the customer, right? What does the customer want? What have they been missing, right? When you look at the beach experience here in Atlantic City, we saw this as an opportunity to put luxury within luxury. This is one of the most iconic beaches in the world, and we're proud of of it, and so we wanted to put something out here that we could be equally proud of. So an investment with the city, with the state, so we're excited about it.
1: Yeah, so you being a South Jersey native, what does it mean to you to come home and leave one of our Atlantic City's most iconic venues down here in casinos?
2: Yeah, it's overwhelming, right? Being born and raised here, you grew up in the shadow of this in the gaming heydays. You know, we're starting to see some nice growth back. To come back here and actually spearhead Caesars, you know, it was overwhelming, right? I was sitting down in, I was GM of our Baltimore property. That was a great experience, some great people down there, but having the opportunity to get tapped in to come in here and help rebuild and reposition this property was like a dream come true, right? And I got a great team. I mean, you met some of the marketing ladies here, Amanda and Juliana, and guys like Keith, my senior director of hotel ops. Without them, this doesn't move, right? Yeah. And we've got a hell of a team, man. You look at the dealers, the front desk agents, the bellmen, everything from the time you hit this property to the time you get up here with us. It's just a great experience, a family style experience all the way through.
1: One of my favorites here at Caesars is the West, because you guys have live music in there all the time. What's the back bar right there? I mean, it's part of the sports book and everything too, right?
2: Oh, the you got the saloon bar up front, right? And then you got the mountain bar.
1: Gotcha. Of course, the sports book here, 15,000 plus square feet of sports book. I mean, the TVs, the lounge area. I mean, it's a pretty cool spot here at Caesars.
2: It's a gorgeous spot. You know, and you know, we're looking forward to seeing that thing jammed up this weekend for that World Cup final. So we're expecting there's going to be a lot of action in that, a lot of great entertainment there in the West.
1: Yeah.
2: So it should be a great, great weekend for us.
1: Excellent. So with, you know, Atlantic City's changed a lot over the past few years, over the last handful of years. Where do you see it heading over the next few years or so, especially in and around Caesars?
2: Well, you know, if you ask my team, I think you'll see us at the top of the market, right?
1: Yeah.
2: We're proud of what we got going on here. I'll let Keith speak a little bit more to the luxury focus. But just answering the bell for all the customers, there's a great opportunity for here for everybody. I know we've got that luxury feel, but there's something within it. You know, we've got really headliner chefs, Nobu, Gordon Ramsay. We've got a great Asian noodle bar. And we just continue to provide experiences for everybody here, not just the guests coming in from the outer market, giving them a reason to come in here, right, and really do business here in Atlantic City, but just for the locals, right? Come back here, see what Atlantic City is, see what Caesars is, just restoring that polish to this property.
1: One of my favorites, too, is when you come off the escalator, the elevator from the parking garage, you come down towards the hotel lobby, the 24-hour gelato cafe breakfast spot right there. I mean, when it's midnight and it's like, man, I can really go for some ice cream or some gelato. I mean, it's the delicious spot to get some treats and stuff, yeah. Especially late night there.
2: It's a hidden gem. It's a hidden gem, right?
1: Yeah.
2: You know, there's a lot of those things, right? And when you go back to entertainment, right? We're looking at entertainment here from Caesars, not just locally but globally from an experience,
1: yeah.
2: Right? What can we provide to people in this area, to customers coming in the city that are experiential, right? All the way down to the sandcastle. I got an 8-foot sandcastle going up. That's been a dream for Keith. He's loved that all the way through. But you know, look to see those things where customers can get in and there's something tangible that they can take home with them, whether from a memory aspect or just something unique, and we're just going to continue to add that to this market.
1: Yeah, some of the cool events that are coming through, of course, The Hook, which is a residency type of event, kind of a first of its kind here in Atlantic City, especially here at Caesars. Kind of reaching the end of their run here. I know we're giving away a pair of tickets before we get out of here at 7 o'clock. Some other cool events that are coming through, the Circus Maximus Theater, Derek Huff. Of course, we know him from the dance show.
3: Dancing with the Stars.
2: Yeah, Juliana's got it.
1: Right. But he's bringing the Symphony of Dance. That's going to be on a Saturday, July 18th.
3: Tomorrow.
1: That's going to be at Circus Maximus Theater. Mateo Lane and Heather McMahon. That's going to be Saturday, August 15th. I saw a couple of the other billboards up. You got some cool shows coming through.
2: Yeah, we really do. I mean, look to us, watch us redefine entertainment as we move forward. We've really got a honed in strategy. And right now we're going to be strategic about how we bring entertainment back to Atlantic City.
1: Yeah. And another thing that I saw that you guys are good for is weddings. This would be a perfect spot for a wedding, then come out here, have the reception right here at the beach club here. I mean, that would be pretty cool to do so, yeah?
2: I don't want to get any gentlemen in trouble that are on the bubble here, but if you want to call me, we'll talk about it.
1: Awesome, man. And of course, we were talking a little bit about the pool at Caesars. I mean, top-notch pool, top-notch spa. You want to touch on that?
3: Yeah, So again, right, leaning into the experience piece of it, you know, one thing Jacob has preached since he's returned is the experience, right? Every property here in Atlantic City offers gaming and rooms and F&B and all that stuff, right? But what separates us is the experience. So at the pool, what we'd like to do is it's a 21 and older space. It's a nice secluded area where guests can go, relax, lay out, get in the pool, get in the hot tub. We have two tiers of cabanas on the main deck and then the upper deck where you get, you know, beautiful ocean views that we're the only property in the city that can offer that. And then just the touches from the employees, right? The attention to detail.
1: Okay.
3: Right? The employees making sure that you're comfortable your entire stay from when you check in until you leave. That's what we're focusing on. And Jacob, when he's returned, he produced details, right? And those are the things that push you over the top.
1: Yeah.
3: Right? And that's what makes the experience so memorable here at Caesars. We're excited to have Jacob back and excited to what the future holds.
1: And from where we're sitting here, and I talked about this with Tom a little bit earlier, the cabanas that are all the way up top, what is that up there that we're looking at?
3: So that is the pool.
1: That's the pool area up there, gotcha.
3: That's the pool area. We have six upper level cabanas, and then below there we have another seven lower level cabanas directly on the pool deck.
1: Gotcha. Very cool. How do you guys balance attracting tourists while supporting local residents and businesses here?
2: Oh, wow. I'll go back to it and say that from my perspective, we try to build a balanced entertainment offering, right? It's, providing something for everybody. I think what happens is we get into a position where we try to force people to buy what we have, from a sales perspective, because that's really what we're looking at, right? What can we provide that the customer wants, right? So you go through, you define, what does South Jersey want? I like to believe that's what separates this team, right, from the rest of the teams in the city of Atlantic City, where there's a lot of local men and women that are working here, and we understand that balance. What does the local person want? What are we looking for? What's the value for our entertainment dollar? And then also, what attracts people from the outside in?
1: Yeah.
2: We've had a lot of experience outside of here as well. We've all been in other markets, Pennsylvania, Vegas, Florida, Delaware, Maryland, and we take that experience and we bring it home. So I think we've got a really good balanced team at the executive team level. We've got great leadership above us with our regional president and even the Carano family. And so I think that all boils down to getting that good balance and having something for everybody and drawing them in.
1: Nice. Yeah, I'm looking at some of the other cool stuff. Tyler Henry, the Hollywood Medium, he's going to be here August 1st. Circus Maximus Theater, Frank Turner and the Sleeping Souls, September 18th. And then the 35th annual Miss America pageant, which is going to be October the 11th. Of course, all this information and more up on your guys' website.
2: Yeah.
1: Comprehensive, too, on social. Caesars AC on Instagram. Again, Caesars Beach Club on Instagram. All that good stuff there. If someone's listening right now, hasn't been to Caesars Atlantic City in a few years, give us your 30-second pitch. Why should they come back this summer?
2: Everything's new.
1: Yeah.
2: Everything's new. That predefined position of what you thought Caesars Atlantic City was, you're going to be blown away.
1: Excellent. And I heard before we came on the air here that you are a massive Metallica fan. Is that true?
2: Yeah, big Metallica fan, but I'm also a fan of the Pretty Reckless. You had that going when we got up here. Hell of a man there. But yeah, massive Metallica fan. So anything you could do to get them back here to Atlantic City.
1: That's what I'm talking about, man. Yeah. Did you go to Orion Fest by chance when they were over at Bader Field?
2: No, I did not.
1: Gotcha.
2: No,
1: when was the last time you saw them live?
2: Down in FedEx Field. Or is it FedEx Field down in D.C.?
1: Yeah.
2: I took some customers down there, and trust me, I had to find the customers to go.
1: Yeah.
2: But once I found them, I said, I'll go with you.
1: Do you want to go out to Vegas? We'll go see him at the Sphere?
2: 100%.
1: All right, let's go.
2: I got your ticket.
1: All right, I'm down. Right, let's
2: we're
1: go.
2: We're good.
1: Senior Vice President and General Manager of Caesars here in Atlantic City, Mr. Jacob Whitmer, and Keith Purnell, the Director of Hotel Operations here in Caesars in Atlantic City. Thank you so much, guys, for having us. Thank you for coming to chat with us. All the best for the rest of the summer. And I can't wait to continue broadcasting live and partying here at Caesars in the Beach Club.
2: Pleasure.
1: Thank you so much, guys. Really appreciate it. Cool, we're going to take this quick break. Coming back after this, we got more tunes, including Disturbed, Pink Floyd, Low Cut, Connie, and more next.
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nice summertime song, Low Cut Connie. 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So got some Lincoln Park on the way. Let's see what else we got here. Shinedown, Spencer Davis's heavenly birthday today. We'll celebrate that coming up in just a few, some Eve 6 and more. And nothing says hanging on the beach like playing some Judas Priest. Let's go back to Screaming for Vengeance to play this one. It's You've Got Another Thing Coming here on MMR.

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0: 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Here's Brent Porsche.
1: Yeah, good afternoon once again. Happy No Sad Bro Friday to you as we continue to broadcast live from the beach. Again, the station that reaches the beaches here at 93.3 WMMR. We're down here in Atlantic City this afternoon at the absolutely beautiful Caesars Beach Club. This thing was just erected like less than a month ago. Again, you can still smell the freshness of the wood down here. They got the umbrellas up. The sun's kind of, tilting its way down. So we're kind of getting the sun a little bit shining in the tent here. We're broadcasting live from the rooftop of this super cool beach club here at Caesars. Again, thanks to Caesars in Atlantic City here for having us this afternoon. Of course, we just played some Shine down there. Their new one, song's called Safe and Sound from their latest album, 8. Hopefully you enjoyed the playback yesterday, the acoustic afternoon with Brent and Zach. They were in studio a few weeks ago. It was nice to have those guys through. Of course, this was ahead of the big show that's coming to the big joint this upcoming Thursday, the Dance Kid Dance Act 2 Tour, Shinedown, Coheed and Cambria, also from Ashes the New and DJ Rockfeed. And if you go to our website, WMMR.com, go to my page right at the top of the page there. We have the playback of the interview itself from yesterday. So if you missed any of the chat with Brent and Zach, that's there for you. Working on getting the music up there. I know we have some videos and stuff like that. Hopefully we're going to be getting that up there for you as well as we continue. Hey, you know what? Before we continue here, let's give away a pair of tickets right now. We'll say caller 23 at 610-660-9333. Who wants a pair of tickets as MMR Rock Shinedown? Again, the Dance Kid Dance Tour with Coheed, with From Ashes to New and DJ Rockfeed next Thursday. 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Caller 23, my last pair, they are yours right now. Good luck dialing. As we continue here, we wish a happy heavenly birthday to Spencer Davis. He was born Spencer David Nelson Davies on this day, July 17th, back in 1939 in Swansea, Wales. Would have been 87 today. Of course, he founded the Spencer Davis Group in 1968, a band that had several hits in the 1960s, including Keep On Running, Somebody Help Me, Give Me Some Lovin', and I'm a Man, all sung by Steve Winwood. Steve Winwood's actually going to be down the shore here this summer with John Fogerty from Creedence. That's cool. We got details up on the website for that. Davis subsequently enjoyed success as an A&R executive with Island Records as well. He began learning to play harmonica and accordion at the age of 6. His early musical influences were skiffle and jazz and blues bands. Some of these musical artists who I've never heard of before, including Big Bill Brunzi, Huddy Ledbetter, of course we know Buddy Holly, Davy Graham, John Martin, Long John Baldry, and a bunch of others. Davis died from pneumonia in Los Angeles October 19th, going back to 2020, 6 years ago, at the age of 81. The final album from the Spencer Davis Group, their eighth studio album, was titled Vibrate, released back in 1986. So that is celebrating its 40th anniversary this year. But it would have been Spencer Davis's 87th birthday today. Let's play the Spencer Davis Group in this one and Give Me Some Love. And we're live from the beach. We're here in Atlantic City, Caesars Beach Club here on MMR.

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1: And I'm telling you, man, this view doesn't suck. That is for sure. 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Played some Eve 6 in there. Spencer Davis, happy heavenly birthday today to him. He would have been 87. Love that song and Give Me Some Love. And of course, I think of the Blues Brothers movie when we play that tunes like that. Shinedown, their new one back there as well. Safe and Sound. Congratulations to Fran Fenstermacher from Hatfield. Hooked up with our last pair of tickets to the show. Again, this upcoming Thursday, Xfinity Mobile Arena in South Philadelphia. The Dance Kid Dance Act 2 Tour, Shinedown, Coheed and Cambria, also from Ashes to New, and DJ Rockfeed going to be part of that as well. And while we're broadcasting down here, and a shout out to everybody that's kind of hanging out here at the Beach Club, we're giving away fistfuls of Motley Crue tickets. Of course, the Carnival of Sins show, not this Monday, but the following Monday. That's going to be the 27th, Freedom Mortgage Pavilion. So if you're within earshot of me, stop by the MMR table here at the Beach Club. We're giving away a whole bunch of Motley Crue tickets, them along with Extreme and Tesla coming through. That's going to be Freedom Mortgage Pavilion next Monday. We also have Rita's gift cards. And over the course of the afternoon, as we've been here, we've given away overnight stays here at Caesars in Atlantic City. We just gave away a dinner for two at Nobu or HK, and it was their choice on which restaurant they want to go to. There's so many great spots to eat here at Caesars in Atlantic City, by the way. Coming up next, within probably the next half an hour or so, maybe if you're making your way down to the Jersey Shore, maybe you're passing by Atlantic City, stop by here at Caesars, stop by, say hi to us. Again, no cover to join us here at Caesars Beach Club. There is never a cover to join us here at the Beach Club, but we're still giving away a day bed here at Caesars Beach Club with lunch and cocktails. That's going to be our next prize coming up here shortly, and a pair of tickets to see The Hook, and that's coming up after we give away the day bed here at Caesars. But this place is a new open-air beachfront destination, bringing a day-to-night social experience directly to the sand here in Atlantic City. And again, it's the station that reaches the beaches, 93.3 WMMR. As we take this quick break, coming back on the other side, Autumn Kings. We got some Queen. It's Geezer Butler's birthday today. We got some Sabbath on the way, Jet, and more. We're live from Caesars Beach Club here in Atlantic City, here on MMR.
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Man, I'm watching everybody headbang on the beach to that one. That is new from Autumn Kings and Gone, Gone, Gone here on MMR. And I got to thank Tom, the beverage manager. He just handed me these. They have some cool industry nights here at Caesars Beach Club. Industry Mondays, the Surfside Summer Series. You can join us every other Monday from 2 to 5 p.m. for an afternoon of Surfside swag giveaways plus bucket specials, brand ambassadors of Morgan. That's July 6th, July 20th, and August 3rd as well. And then part of Industry Mondays with St. Germain, Monday, July 3rd. 13th and July 27th, 2 to 4 p.m., you can try a Hugo Spritz again for you guys in the industry. Come on down and join us. We got another birthday to celebrate here. Rock and Roll Hall of Famer Geezer Butler. He was born on this day, July 17th, back in 1949 in Aston, Birmingham, England. He is 77 today. He was born Terrence Michael Joseph Butler on this day. Again, celebrating his 77th birthday today. Bassist and primary lyricist of the Heavy Metalers and Black Sabbath. He also recorded and performed with Heaven and Hell. Geezer also Ozzy Osbourne and his solo band and Deadland Ritual. And Geezer became obsessed with the Beatles. Get this is a crazy story. And the Kinks and later Cream and Jimi Hendrix when the Beatles appeared on a Birmingham television program called Thank Your Lucky Stars in January of 1963. Butler waited outside the studio to get a glimpse of them. It was here that he met another Beatles fan by the name of John Osbourne. Yeah, Ozzy, that was the first time they met at this really cool event going back to 1963. And I mentioned before, and I've talked about this on the air before, about Deadland Ritual. Really, really cool supergroup that was only around for a couple years, featuring Frankie Perez from Apocalyptica on vocals, Steve Stevens, you know him from Billy Idol on guitar, Geezer on bass. You also had drummer Matt Sorum from The Cult and Guns N' Roses and Velvet Revolver. Originally formed by Matt Sorum, the group released their first single, Down in Flames, going back to 2018, but they kind of fizzled out. I actually got to see them play at the Louder Than Life Festival down in Louisville, Kentucky, like 2018, 2019, somewhere around there. But Black Sabbath, man, they went on to sell over 70 million records worldwide as of 2013, making them one of the most commercially successful heavy metal bands. The band have been referred to as being part of the unholy trinity of British hard rock and heavy metal in the early to mid 70s, along with Deep Purple and Led Zeppelin. They were inducted into the UK Hall of Fame in 2005 and the Rock and Roll Hall of Fame in 2006. They won two Grammy Awards for Best Metal Performance and received a Grammy Lifetime Achievement Award. Happy birthday, Geezer Butler. He is 77 today. Let's play this one from Sabbath right here on MMR.

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4: Well, maybe I did.
2: You know what you created? The Humburger.
1: That's a Humburger right there.
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1: Broadcasting live from Caesars Beach Club on the iconic Atlantic City shoreline. Here's Brent Porsche.
2: Yeah, that's right. We have officially left Caesars Beach Club. We walked about 20 yards down the way. We're a few feet from the Atlantic Ocean. One of the favorite things that Pierre used to do when he would be down here broadcasting live from Atlantic City, especially on Memorial Day weekend, was bring the microphone all the way down to the sand, all the way down to the water itself. But before we do, we found some fans from Philadelphia. Hello, what is your name?
3: Hi, my name's Carolyn.
2: Carolyn and?
3: June.
2: And where are you guys from?
3: We are from Chester County.
2: Chester County. Where in Chester County?
3: Downingtown.
2: Excellent. Right on. So what brings you down to Atlantic City?
3: We were here at a doctor's appointment in New Jersey, and we decided why not make a vacation of it.
2: Well, I was going to say, you guys look like you were prepared to make a vacation of it with your bathing suits and everything, yeah?
3: Yeah, absolutely.
2: So where are you guys staying, or what's the plan for the weekend while you're here?
3: We are actually on our final walk of the beach. We're about to pack up and head home.
2: No way.
3: Yeah, it's a bit of a bummer, but, it's been great so far.
2: I'm sure you've heard of our beloved Pierre Robert, right?
3: I have not.
2: You haven't heard of Pierre? You're like the only one in the public.
4: Yeah.
2: I mean,
4: your age.
2: Yeah, our radio brother, Pierre Robert, and one of Pierre's favorite things to do was to bring basically the Philadelphia masses, the tri-state area masses, down to the beach, down to the water. Were you

0: walk with me down to the water and put our feet in the water real quick so that everybody back in Philadelphia can feel the water in the ocean with us too. Again, this I would say the ocean's probably about 74, 75 degrees, something like that. It's been chilly the past few weeks, but I feel like it's warming up here, especially with the, oh, it feels good. We have reached the water. Try not to get electrocuted in the process. How do you feel with the water here?
1: Oh, it's amazing.
0: It feels good, doesn't it? Are you like a boogie boarder or a body surfer or anything like that?
1: No, I'm more of a sit in my chair, feet in the water type of person.
0: Gotcha. I always wondered with the people that sit by the ocean and put their chairs like literally like in the water, like you get your butt wet and cold and all that kind of stuff too though, yeah?
1: Yeah, but it's worth it.
0: Gotcha, right on. So I'm just happy that we're down here and we're hanging. I mean, my office could be worse, right? You know, as we're hanging down here at the beach, of course, at Caesars Beach Club. We are officially in the ocean. Again, the station that reaches the beach. Is your name one more time?
1: Carolyn.
0: And?
1: June.
0: Thank you so much. Safe travels back to Downingtown. Thanks for joining us.
1: Thank you.
0: Have a good weekend. Right on. Again, we're here at Caesars. We're on the beach. It is Brent Porsche as we continue to broadcast live. We're going to take this quick break. I think I may go for a swim here. The water is warm enough that I think we could make our way in to the Atlantic Ocean here. So what we're going to do is we're going to take this quick break. Coming back on the other side, another music marathon, Metallica, Social D, Scorpions, Soundgarden, and a whole bunch more. Again, Brent Porsche as I broadcast live from the Atlantic Ocean. 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

Social D here on 93.3 WMMR. We'll see them back through the area in September. Going to be the 8th. That's a Tuesday night. The Met up there on North Broad Street. Of course, that's the title track right there of their brand new album. Their 8th, just released back in May, titled Born to Kill. Again, Social D here on MMR. And again, if you go to, again, it's Brent Porsche broadcasting live from Caesars Beach Club down here in Atlantic City. If you go to Caesars Beach Club on Instagram, you got to check out some of the cool videos that they have up there. You get to see all the drinks. Again, the aerial shot of the beach club itself. We got a gentleman that's right off to our right here down in the sand that's actually constructing and sculpting a beach club kind of sign through sand, which is super cool as well. Again, Caesars Beach Club, you can check it there, Caesars AC on Instagram. Man, you got to see all the pictures and videos, man. This place is cool. As we keep it going inside of Music Marathon, got some Soundgarden coming up in just a few. How about some Scorpions? Let's go back to their Blackout album. It's No One Like You. We're live from the beach in Atlantic City. Again, Caesars Beach Club here on MMR.

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0: Now, here's Brent Porsche.
2: Iconic, that's for sure, man, as we wrap up a music marathon with some Soundgarden and Spoon Man. And according to Kim Thayil, I think he said this yesterday, of course, the guitarist from Soundgarden, he says that the final Soundgarden album is almost done, and it should be out at some point in 2027. Of course, Tom Morello, same deal with the Audioslave group. Those guys have recorded a ton of music with Chris Cornell, and hopefully at some point, I know it's at least a full album's worth, hopefully at some point that music will see the light of day. It's Brent Porsche as we continue to broadcast live from the absolutely stunningly beautiful brand new beach club here at Caesars in Atlantic City. And joining us now, as we're hanging out here up on this kind of rooftop kind of bar area, it's a little bit of a VIP lounge, just kind of taking in the vibes, taking in the sand and the beach and the breeze and the seagulls and everything. We had somebody wander over to us, be like, what are you guys doing over here? Hello, what's your name?
3: My name's Jill.
2: Jill, and where are you from?
3: Washington Township.
2: Washington Township. So that's right where 42 Freeway splits to go either to the ACX or like the 42 proper, right? Right,
3: yes,
2: around there?
3: Yes, correct.
2: Right on. Excellent. So you came over, you're like, what's going on? And Mara, I enjoy these guys. You listen to us, right?
3: Absolutely.
2: Cool. So what are you doing down here at the Jersey Shore?
3: Just hanging down. Normal AC weekend. Wanted to check out the beach bar. It's gorgeous. Drinks are great. View's great. Food's
2: I mean,
3: good.
2: Isn't this cool? I mean,
3: it's awesome.
2: You could be doing worse things on a Friday afternoon,
3: yes,
2: than sitting here at this beautiful beach bar,
3: yes,
2: here at Caesars, yeah?
3: Even with the bad air quality, it's perfect.
2: You know what, though? The thing is, you know, we're coming down from Philadelphia. The air quality down here is significantly better than it is back home in Philadelphia. I think, like, if you hop on your cell phone, if you have an iPhone, you can go to, like, the weather page, and it'll show you, like, the air quality. I think it's, like, in the 180s or something like that back home. It's, like, low hundreds down here. So it's,
3: yes,
2: really not too bad. Plus, the sea breeze and everything like that is really kind of pushing the fog away. And it's just a beautiful kind of hazy Friday afternoon, man, yeah?
3: It's perfect. Perfect. Couldn't
2: so
3: ask for a best.
2: Are you staying
3: Friday
2: here at Caesars?
3: Yes, I'll be here at Caesars all weekend like normal.
2: What are some of your favorite spots to hit inside Caesars besides the slot machines and the tables?
3: We always like going to Toga Bar.
2: Toga Bar is great,
3: yeah,
2: isn't it?
3: We hit up Wild Wild West.
2: Yeah.
3: Hell's Kitchen, Nobu, all of them. They're,
2: yeah,
3: great. You can't miss it.
2: Toga Bar is one of those places here where it's like morning, noon, and night. You know that there's going to be bartenders there. You know that they're going to have the video poker and all that kind of stuff going on there. Plus, they have all the big screens so you can watch all the sports or,
3: yes,
2: whatever's going on the TV.
3: Especially soccer.
2: Yeah. I mean, it's super cool. Plus, you know, all of the different spots. You mentioned the Wild Wild West Bar, which they call the West now. Of course, the live music in there. It's this big, open kind of room where you can kind of hang out and while out and kind of do your thing in there. Of course, you're not too far from the sports book. You got the bar in there. I'm sure there's going to be some live music both tonight and tomorrow night. But, you know, this brand new beach bar here at Caesars, less than a month old. I mean, this is stunningly beautiful, isn't it?
3: I love it. It's awesome.
2: Yeah. I mean,
3: best,
2: like,
3: views.
2: What are some of the drinks that you've had so far this afternoon?
3: I had the red something spritz.
2: Red something, like, spritz.
3: Yeah,
2: I had one of the spritzes too.
3: It
2: was delicious.
3: It. And then,
2: yeah,
3: the cucumber and mint one.
2: Nice.
3: Delicious.
2: Yeah, we had one,
3: know,
2: of those as well. Did you have any of the food here?
3: Not yet.
2: Okay.
3: But the skewers are, I've been eyeing up.
2: We did the filet skewers.
3: Okay.
2: Excellent. Those were out of this world. We just had some of the sea boat scallop skewers.
3: Okay.
2: They were good. The jerk chicken skewers were good as,
3: okay,
2: well. So we had a little bit of everything from the menu this afternoon, and everything was absolutely delicious.
3: I did try the new pizza place too that they,
2: yeah,
3: just opened in the West Empire. Slice,
2: yeah, you know,
3: like,
2: what's
3: that
2: cool is that, like,
3: delicious,
2: right below us where we're broadcasting from, they're literally making the food, like, right here on site. The pizzas, they're grilling a bunch of stuff down there. It smells good, it tastes good. I mean, real cool spot and a cool kind of added bonus here to Caesars in Atlantic City.
3: 100%.
2: And how long are you hanging down for?
3: Till Monday morning.
2: Till whenever,
3: yeah,
2: right?
3: Exactly.
2: You're just down here, whatever.
3: Yes.
2: What's your favorite, like, what's your go-to once you're on the floor in there?
3: I'm a slot player.
2: All right, which one? I know you have your favorites.
3: Oh, it's hit or miss.
2: Is it?
3: Yeah.
2: Okay, because me and my fiance, we like Wheel of Fortune. That's
3: okay,
2: one of our favorites.
3: That's a good one.
2: But, you know, there's some other funs. I'm a roulette guy myself,
3: okay,
2: so whether it's the digital or actually at the tables itself, you know, numbers and colors, I mean, that's the extent of my, like, gambling knowledge, so
3: okay,
2: I'm good there.
3: The bubble craps are kind of fun.
2: The bubble craps?
3: You got to try the bubble craps.
2: Okay.
3: Grapples craps. Yep, you can't pass it.
2: Gotcha, right on.
3: Yeah.
2: And your name one more time?
3: Jill.
2: Jill, thank you so much,
3: yes,
2: for coming over to chat with us.
3: Me.
2: Enjoy the rest of your
3: exactly,
2: weekend.
3: You
2: yeah,
3: too,
2: man, right on. We got Jackie Bam Bam headed your way in about a half an hour. Of course, you call it Friday night. Quick break. Coming back on the other side, The Warning, Tom Petty, The Struts, and more next.
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1: Evermore.
0: 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Yeah.
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0: The night you've been waiting for is here. I'm getting excited. It's You Call Friday Night with me, Jackie Bam Bam, as we turn over the station to you.
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0: 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Let's go see what Brent's gotten himself into.
1: I love that sleeper, man. Yeah, I'm telling you, man, what a just wonderful afternoon down here in Atlantic City, Caesars Beach Club, the all-new Caesars Beach Club. I mean, if you're making your way down to Caesars at any point during the rest of the summer, I implore it that you have to stop by here and check this place out. Super cool. Again, no cover all day, every day. So come on in, grab some of the delicious food. We just had some of their margarita pizza that they make fresh on the grill right below us here. So we've been smelling it. There's been a little bit of smoke kind of coming up. It's like, man, what are they making down here? They're like, do you want some of our margarita pizza? I'm like, absolutely. Of course, the great drinks that they have here, the wonderful staff. It's just been a crazy great afternoon here at Caesars Beach Club here in Atlantic City. Again, CaesarsAC.com has all the details. Go to their Instagram page. Again, CaesarAC, also Caesars Beach Club. Check out their Instagram page as well. Just see all the cool stuff that is coming down here over the course of the summer and into the future, man. This is a new place that's going to be here for quite a while. Come check out the palm trees and the cool cabanas that they have down here and so much more. Again, CaesarsAC.com has all the details. We have some thank yous here. We had so many cool people stop by over the course of the afternoon. Of course, the great staff at Caesars Casino and Resort. And of course, the incredible Caesars Beach Club staff. Thank you so much to them. Thank you to General Manager and Senior Vice President of Caesars Atlantic City, Jacob Whitmer. Also, Keith Purnell, the Director of Hotel Operations, and Tom Shin, the Beverage Operations Manager. Also, Barry Pincus from here at Caesars in Atlantic City. Thank you to Beasley sales execs Matt Cowper and Bill Moore for setting this up. MMR program director and ninja and secret weapon Chuck D'Amico. 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Of course, TJ Gleason on the boards back there at the mothership. Holden Correa Fisher, on my on-site engineer here at Caesars at their beautiful beach club. From the MMR Army, we got Wild Bill and Olivia. Thank you so much. Truly appreciate you guys. And thank

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1: I got it. 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

0: I'm coming. And I could have went down to Atlantic City with my man Brent Porsche broadcasting live from Caesars. But I said, I got to play all the coolest songs ever made. At 93.3 WMMR's You Call It Friday Night, a.k.a. The Tales of the Unexpected. So you know I'm here to start your ears off right. And you are definitely in the right position if you like leaving them well-worn songs behind. And I'd say I'm pretty damn good at that. I'm guilty being Jackie Jackie Bam Bam King Dracula spelled backwards.
1: King Dracula spelled backwards. What the F?
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0: Yeah, I'm feeling a little patriotic, too, where hamburgers sizzle on an open grill night and day. In the words of Chuck Berry, redone by the great Linda Ronstadt. For Tom and Donna in Marlton, New Jersey, tackling Chuck Berry's classic right there from 1959. And Linda Ronstadt used it as the title track of her ninth album, Back in the Good Old USA. And Linda Ronstadt, sadly, due to Parkinson's disease, that amazing, beautiful voice has been silenced. She left us so many great, great, great songs in the 70s. And a lot of them covers, including that one right there. And she celebrated her 80th birthday with us this week. Happy belated birthday to Rock and Roll Hall of Famer Linda Ronstadt. She also did the Rolling Stones Tumbling Dice, and we made everybody happy by going into exile in 1972. With Keith up front with Jimmy Miller in the basement of Nelcott. And on the B-side all down the line. And we got Stone with Mark and Stephanie in Malvern tonight, and we rolled into the band that wore red flower pots on their heads, and they're still doing it. Devo through Being Cool, and we did that for Jeff and Katrina and Bluebell, the leadoff single from Devo's fourth album, The New Traditionalists. Follow up to Freedom of Choice, one of the Castile brothers celebrated his heavenly happy 74th birthday with us this week, preceded by Sade telling us to hang on to your love, rewinding us back to 1984, fourth single from that debut album, Diamond Life. And we did that diamond for Lynn and Ronnie in Southampton. Also had Your Love is King and Smooth Operator on that album. And this week, 41 years ago, she was part of Live Aid at Wembley. And we followed that up with another great jazz voice known as Phoebe Snow and No Regrets. And we gave the poetry girl that Andre and Bobby and Langhorne, second single from her sophomore album, Second Childhood. And they wanted to wish her a heavenly happy birthday. Would be turning 76 this week. Passed away at the age of 60 back in 2011 from a brain hemorrhage. And we came in with the great singer-songwriter, Harry Chapin. And I played Taxi earlier this week, and Jennifer and Evan in Feasterville wanted to hear the story, and they write story in capital letters, and boy, oh boy, could Harry tell some great stories. W-O-L-D, second single from his third album, Short Stories, and that fictional AM radio station whose call letters also spelled out O-L-D, written about a one-sided conversation on the telephone with a DJ's former wife. And there is a W-O-L-D, I don't know if it's still on the air, but it was a real-life radio station, I believe it was in Virginia. They went on the air same year we did, and the program director did not like that song because she felt it gave her station a bad reputation being old. Hey, old is gold. These songs stay with you forever. It's timeless ear candy as I service the earworms in a variety of places. 610-660-9333. You can also use that number to text in your name and hood if you're not getting through on the bat lines. Love to give you a shout out. Looking for a song, I look for you on the bat lines. Follow along on all my socials at Jackie Spell and the Y Damn at Bam Bam 933. 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I can multitask, but it is a one-man gang, so please be patient. No hiney aching, damn it. I'll do my best to get to everybody. Thank you. Now, I've said all there is to say, and how about you? You got the first ticket for the evening, and you must be?
5: My name's Mike.
0: I told you my name already, so where you calling from, Mikey? And I take it you like
5: I'm calling,
0: it.
5: I'm calling from Wilmington, Delaware, Bam Bam.
0: Oh, I got you, and you got me. What's going on?
5: Oh, nothing. Just wanted to get a request for this Friday night, bro. Just a veteran. picture hanging out with nothing to do but calling you.
0: Look at you making a rhyme. You said you're a veteran?
5: Yeah, Marine Corps vet.
0: Thank you for your service.
5: You're welcome. Gotta protect everybody and everybody gets protected. We're good.
0: I like you. And I know we're good because you're protecting me and everybody else tonight.
5: I'm with my cat, Boo Boo, and she loves you too, Bam Bam.
0: Oh, what color's your cat?
5: She's a gray. She's gray.
0: Well, I'll tell my little two black cats, Zero and Hazard, that your Boo Boo says hi.
5: Yeah.
0: Bam Bam approved.
5: I want to call in because you play this band once in a while.
0: And what band might that be?
5: Can I hear Ministry?
0: Wow, you sure can. 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
5: I love Jesus Built My Hot Rod, but just one fix will do me, Bam Bam.
0: Okay, so that's the one we're picking out. That was the lead-off single from that fifth album, Psalm 69.
5: That's right, Bam Bam, because the mind is a terrible thing to waste, Bam Bam.
0: Well, we can't waste any more time. Let's disturb the neighbors with Ministry and Just One Fix for you, Mikey. Hey, great pick and a great weekend. Thank you.
5: You're welcome. Let's turn it up and let's get wild on MMR. In the nighttime with Bam Bam, and I love this show. Crank it up, bitches, and let's go.
6: My neighbor's gonna love me.
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Whoa! When's the last time you heard that on your radio? Come on, I'm waiting. Come on. As I take care of all my rock and roll junkies here at 93.3 WMMR's You Call It Friday Night in Philadelphia. Proving it right there. This is where all the good songs have gone that are too damn good for radio. With Uncle Al, pioneer of industrial metal, Suggestion for Ministry. Lead off single right there. From their fifth album, Psalm 69. Follow up to, the mind is a terrible thing to waste. Boy, ain't that the truth. Truth is, that came out this week in 1992. Influenced Slipknot, Sepultura, Static X, Fear Factory. We can go on and on. Rammstein, and maybe you have that on your playlist tonight. You'll call in for a few of those bands tonight. I hope. And, that phrase in the song, by the way, Just One Fix, believe it or not, that was old Blue Eyes, Francis Albert Sinatra. Uncle Al, guy's a genius. He clipped a snippet of Frank saying that when he portrayed a heroin addict struggling to stay clean in, I think it was 1955, in the movie, The Man with the Golden Arm. So check that out as I check in, The Boy with the Golden Ears, playing back all the coolest songs ever made. Jackie, Jackie, Bam Bam, your master of disaster. Good to see you here, gang. 610-660-9333 to be in touch. Do my best to get to everybody. It's a one-man gang in here, so no hiney aching, damn it. And by the way, put that number in your phone. Set your Mickey Mouse watches. Give me a chance at winning my Bam Bam Jam tickets. I'm bringing home two Galaxy Rock Dogs. Kiefer from Cinderella and the Tommy Kiefer Band and Krabby, John Crab Karabi from a Motley Crue Dead Daisy Screamer. Coming to your Keswick Theater for this year's Bam Bam Jam coming up July 30th. So that'll come up in the 10 o'clock hour. And let's do that after our 80s metal 10 p.m. hair set. Got it good. Oh, I brought along a few friends, of course, to make it all official. Ladies and gentlemen, may we all rise. They have arrived. It's Friday night, bitches. Please welcome the Banana Splits.

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0: And we shall go over to Brooklyn Bowl, Philadelphia tonight and take Gianna, Gabby, and Chris all into our MMR concert event with the Lovella sisters, known as Lark and Poe, joining Trombone Shorty and Orleans Avenue. Tickets will be available at your Brooklyn Bowl box office. Been a while since Lark and Poe's been back here in Philadelphia, and we always say we're going to go vinyl shopping, but again, it's not going to happen tonight because I got to be here and they got to put on the show. But I love them sisters, and boy, can they shred, a.k.a. the Allman Sisters. So let's take in. We'll go to the lead-off single of Lark and Poe's sixth album, Blood Harmony. Follow up the Self-Made Man and It's Bad Spell. As we welcome Lark and Poe to Brooklyn Bowl, Philadelphia tonight, have a great show if you're going on their Bloom Tour 2026 here on MMR's You Call It Friday Night.
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0: 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Going back to 2022, lead-off single from their sixth album, Blood Harmony. And we welcome their Bloom Tour to Brooklyn Bowl, Philadelphia tonight, along with Trombone Shorty. Tickets are available at your box office. Been a while since we've seen Rebecca and Megan back in the area. And we take Gianna, Gabby, and Chris into the show tonight with their concert warm-up. I'm sure it's going to sound amazing with that driving lap steel guitar slung over the sisters' shoulders, going head-to-head with their blistering solos and all the amazing Lark and Poe songs. Tell the girls I said hello. And damn it, we're not going vinyl shopping again this time. Have a great show if you go. And Lark and Poe, MMR Concert Event at Brooklyn Bowl, Philadelphia tonight with Trombone Shorty. Jackie Bam Bam, putting a spell on you now.
1: It's Rebecca.
0: Wait, your name's not Rebecca Lovell from Lark and Poe, is it? Because you should be playing the show. And where is this Rebecca enjoying our musical journey at?
1: From Langhorne.
0: Langhorne. What's going on for you tonight and this weekend?
1: We're going to head down to the shore, go to Belmar.
0: Do you have a house down there or just visit for the day or the weekend?
1: No, just doing the day thing.
0: Okay. And who is we?
1: My daughter, Emma, and I.
0: Emma and Mommy. Always a great time, and even better when you head down to the shore. Should be a great one. Gonna be hot. Stay hydrated and a track to fire up these airways for you.
1: So how about some chili peppers?